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0: diaboli. 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Let your situation share the sea. I'm a winner man. 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I'm a winner. Ayala na kobe. 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Set.
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5: It is 7 o'clock, and this is Silverbirds for the 93.7 Jaws. Nigeria is the only country we have. Let's avoid acts that could destabilize the nation. We are one big family. I am David King. First, our top stories. Kogi State Security Forces intercept arms cache for retaliatory plot by bandits. Nigeria Navy recovers 63,000 liters of illegal AGO and vehicle in River State. SERAP urges federal government to release Omoyole Sowore. And on the foreign scene, Gambia identifies Nigeria as a model for civil service transformation. In sports, Ebenezer Akinsamiro's Pisa move collapse as Bundesliga clubs circle. Please stay tuned for details of these and other stories. The Kogi State government has announced the interception of a large cache of arms and ammunition and thwarted planned retaliatory attack by criminal elements seeking to regroup after recent security setbacks in the state. This is contained in a statement issued on Monday in Lokoja by the Kogi State Commissioner for Information and Communications, Kingsley Fonwu. According to Kingsley Fonwu, the operation was executed through a joint effort by local security operatives under Kogi's security architecture, hybrid forces under the Office of the National Security Advisor, and the 12th Brigade of the Nigerian Army acting on credible intelligence. He said preliminary findings revealed that the weapons were being moved in a Gov-2 vehicle to supply criminal gangs operating within and around Kogi State. The troops of Sector 2, Operation Fansanyama, have neutralized armed terrorists, thwarted a kidnapping attempt, and recovered arms and rustled livestock in Sokoto and Katsina states. The media information officer of the Joint Task Force, Northwest Operations Fansanyama, Lieutenant Colonel Aliyu Danja, disclosed this in a statement on Monday in Sokoto. According to him, the first of these decisive encounters occurred on June 21, when armed terrorists attempted to infiltrate Tureta town in Sokoto State. Lieutenant Colonel Danja said that responding swiftly to actionable intelligence, the vigilant troops engaged the criminals, forcing them to abandon their sinister mission and flee. The Nigerian Army has commenced a six-day operations planning kit for personnel and other security agencies to strengthen tactical leadership and enhance inter-agency collaboration in tackling the country's evolving security challenges. The commander for Special Forces Command, Olurotimi Awolo, disclosed this on Monday in Doma, Nasarawa State, at the opening of the 2026 operations planning kit scheduled to hold from June 21 to June 26. Olurotimi Awolo said the training with the theme Tactical Leadership, Capacity Building and Multi-Agency Approach to Asymmetric Operations in Joint Operations Area was designed to improve operational planning and execution among security agencies. He said that the training was timely in view of the diverse security threats confronting the country, including insurgency, terrorism, banditry, kidnapping and militancy. According to him, the various security challenges require specialized operational knowledge and coordinated responses by the armed forces and other security agencies. The Nigerian Navy has saved the lives of three passengers from a capsized boat along the Benue River in Warri Delta State. The Director of Naval Information, Captain Abiodun Folorunsho, revealed this in an operational report made available to newsmen on Monday in Abuja. Navy Captain Following Shaw described the rescue as another demonstration of the Navy's operational readiness and commitment to safeguarding lives on Nigeria's inland waterways. According to him, the rescue was carried out by personnel of Nigerian Navy Ship Delta during a routine maritime security patrol under ongoing efforts to ensure safety and security within the nation's waterways. He said naval personnel observed distressed passengers and floating debris from a capsized boat, indicating an unfolding maritime emergency during patrol. The Nigerian Navy has discovered a concealed stash of suspected illegally refined products and intercepted a vehicle allegedly part of an illicit fuel distribution network in Rivers State. This was revealed by the Director of Naval Information, Navy Captain Abiodun Folorunsho, in an operational report made available to newsmen on Monday in Abuja. According to Navy Captain Folorunsho, the operation was carried out by personnel of the Nigerian Navy ship Soro under Operation Delta Sentinel in Rivers State. He said Navy personnel deployed to the Okolomade community axis of Udwa local government area acted on credible intelligence, which indicated movement of suspected illegally refined products. The Federal High Court in Abuja on Monday ordered the immediate remand of human rights activist and African Action Congress presidential candidate Omoyele Sowore at the Kuje Correctional Center. Mr. Sowore will remain in custody until Wednesday, June 24, 2026, when legal proceedings are scheduled to resume. The detention stems from a two-count cybercrime charge filed by the Department of State Services, which accuses Sowore of cyberstalking and criminal defamation after he labeled President Bola Tinubu a criminal in an August 2025 social media post. In August 2025, Omoyele Sowore's post on X and Facebook calling President Tinubu a criminal over statement made during a trip to Brazil. In a related development, the Social Economic and Accountability Project has called on the federal government to immediately release activist and journalist Omoyele Sowore and withdraw all criminal defamation and cybercrime charges against him following his remand by Federal High Court in Abuja. Justice Mohammed Umar on Monday ordered Omoyele Sowore's remand at the Kuje Correctional Center pending the determination of his application seeking a stay of execution of an earlier order revoking his bail. The judge also dismissed an application seeking his recusal from the case over alleged bias. Reacting to the development, SERAP on Monday in a statement signed by its deputy director, Kolawole Oluwadare, said Omoyele Sowore was being detained solely for peacefully exercising his fundamental rights. The Joint Admissions and Matriculation Board has officially ended admissions into affiliated degree programs run by colleges of education. The decision is contained in JAMS' newly released NCEND Agric Registration Guidelines issued by the Office of the Registrar in June 2026. The development marks a major shift in Nigeria's teacher education system, effectively making the Nigeria Certificate in Education the sole entry route into the institutions from the 2026-2027 academic session. Under the new policy, the board declared that no admission into any affiliated program in any college of education from the 2026-2027 session.
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Welcome back. The government of the Gambia has expressed its desire to adopt some of Nigeria's civil service reform strategies as part of efforts to strengthen public service delivery in the country. The Secretary to the Cabinet and Head of the Civil Service of the Gambia, Aliu Njie, stated this during a strategic study visit by a Gambian civil service delegation to Nigeria on Monday in Abuja. The study visit was scheduled from June 20 to June 24, focusing on public service reforms, knowledge exchange, and institutional development. A huge blast at a Qatar gas hub has sent flames shooting into the night sky, has injured 54 people, authorities said on Monday, as they search for 18 others missing. A technical incident caused the explosion late on Sunday in the Gulf Emirates Ras Laffan Industrial Zone, the Interior Ministry said. The blast took place at a unit supplying gas to local firms and reverberated across the capital, Doha. An AFP journalist 12 miles away saw bright orange flames and a plume of black smoke rising from the area, home to the world's largest liquefied natural gas hub. A fire at a building housing a library and a coaching center for college students in India has killed at least 14 people on Monday, officials said. The fire in Lucknow, the capital city of northern Uttar Pradesh state, started from the middle floor of the three-story commercial building located in a residential area and soon spread to other levels. 14 children from happy families were killed in the incident, the state's deputy chief minister, Brajesh Pathak, told reporters, adding four others were injured in the blaze. It was not clear whether all of the dead were students. In NTV News, the director of Anambra Unity Festival, Ifeanyi Ezeoku, says the event is designed to foster unity, promote cultural heritage, boost tourism, and stimulate economic growth across the state. Ifeanyi Ezeoku spoke in an interview with newsmen in Awka on Monday, adding that the week-long festival will hold from the 21st to the 27th of September in the 21 local government areas of the state. According to him, Anambra Unity Festival is a movement aimed at celebrating the identity and heritage of Anambra indigenes while creating opportunities for youth, businesses, and local communities. In sports, Ebenezer Akinsamiro will return to Inter Milan after his failure to secure a permanent transfer to Serie A B club Pisa. Ebenezer Akinsamiro spent the 2025-2026 campaign on loan at Pisa, where he made 24 appearances and registered one assist. The Tuscan club were prepared to trigger the €7.5 million purchase option in his contract, but the transfer collapsed during the exchange of documents. Romelu Lukaku has expressed disappointment with the outcome of Belgium's FIFA World Cup 2026 clash with Iran. Rudy Garcia's side were held to a goalless draw by Iran in the second game of the tournament on Sunday night. The Red Devils are still searching for their first victory of the tournament after being held to a 1-1 draw by Egypt in their opening Group G fixture. And to end the news, a recap of the major headlines. The Kogi state government has announced the interception of a large cache of arms and ammunition and thwarted planned retaliatory attack by criminal elements seeking to regroup after recent security setbacks in the state. And the Navy has discovered a concealed stash of suspected illegally refined products and intercepted a vehicle allegedly part of an illicit fuel distribution network in Rivers State. And SERAP has called on the federal government to immediately release activist and journalist Omoyele Sowore and withdraw all criminal defamation and cybercrime charges against him. Now, the Foreign Scene brought to report that the government of the Gambia has expressed its desire to adopt some of Nigeria's civil service reform strategies. And in sports, you heard that Ebenezer Akinsamiro will return to Inter Milan after his failure to secure a permanent transfer to Pisa. The news was edited by Babatunde Ajayi and produced by David Friday. You can follow us on our social media platforms at Joss937Rhythm on Instagram, X, and Facebook. Nigeria is the only country we have. Let's avoid acts that could destabilize the nation. We are one big family. Good morning. Thank you for listening. I am David King.

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1: Hello and welcome to Derek Prince Legacy Radio. I'm your host, Samaila Musa. Derek Prince Legacy Radio is a broadcast outreach of Derek Prince Ministries, bringing you the very best from a vast teaching archive of author and Bible teacher, Derek Prince.
2: It's good to have you tuning in again this beautiful Tuesday. Yesterday, Derek Prince started a new teaching series on the subject of faith. He emphasized that faith is an integral part of an ongoing relationship with God. And this faith produces complete security in God, who is faithful. Today, he'll be focusing on how faith relates us to the invisible world. Let's listen.
3: Yesterday, I explained that faith is not primarily a matter of the intellect, a question of doctrine or theology. Primarily, it's a direct, ongoing, personal relationship with God Himself. I also explained that faith includes faithfulness. It requires our personal commitment to God. It's not just the abstract entertaining of truth, but it's a commitment of loyalty to God. This personal faith relationship to God is summed up by David in Psalm 23, verse 1, the famous Shepherd Psalm. The New American Standard Version says, "The Lord is my shepherd, I shall not want." But I also quoted the Living Bible, which says, "Because the Lord is my shepherd, I have everything I need." I explained that out of this faith relationship, there is total security, the guarantee that every need that may ever arise in our lives will be met out of God's faithfulness and out of God's omnipotence. That's what the people of this world are looking for today. Security. God offers security, total security, out of that faith relationship to Himself. Today I'm going to go further and explain how faith relates us to the invisible, eternal world. The first scripture I'll look at today is from that same 11th chapter of Hebrews, the great faith chapter. It's the first verse. Now faith is the assurance of things hoped for, the conviction of things not seen. Where it says assurance of things hoped for, I prefer to say substance or underlying reality of things hoped for. We're going to go into that a little later on this week when I speak about the difference between faith and hope. But for the present, I want to emphasize the second part of that first verse of Hebrews 11. That is, that faith is a conviction of things not seen. The particular aspect of that truth that I want to emphasize right now is that faith relates us to things not seen, to the invisible, the eternal, the world that we do not apprehend by our senses. Paul brings this truth out in 2 Corinthians 5, verse 7, a very simple but important statement. He says, "For we walk by faith, not by sight." Notice that the two are in opposition to the one to the other. By faith, not by sight. The world has got it wrong. The world says seeing is believing. But the Bible doesn't say that. In fact, where you see, you don't need to believe. Where you need to believe is where you don't see. And Paul says we don't rely on what we see for our relationship with God and our walk with God, but we rely on what we apprehend by faith. We walk by faith, not by sight. Where Paul says sight, I believe it would be legitimate to interpret it not by our senses. It's not just the sense of sight, but all five senses that are excluded. Sense perception does not do the work of faith. Our senses relate us to the visible, material, time-space world. We're all familiar with that world through our senses. But faith relates us to a different world, to the invisible and eternal world. Hebrews 11:3, just two verses further on, the writer says, "By faith we understand that the worlds were prepared by the word of God." so that what is seen was not made out of things which are visible. Notice again the emphasis on not visible. Faith is always related to that which is not visible. In this particular verse, the writer tells us that the invisible reality behind the entire universe is God's Word. Now, we don't apprehend that by our senses. We apprehend it by faith. Man has always had a restless desire to know what the ultimate reality behind the universe is, the first cause, and so on. As a professional philosopher, I was occupied with those questions for many years before I came to know the Lord Jesus in a personal way and discovered that the most important truths are not to be found in philosophy, but in Scripture. But I was often occupied with this question, what's the first cause? What's behind everything? How did everything begin? As a believer, through the revelation of Scripture, I've come to understand that the first cause behind everything, that which brought everything into being, was the Word of God. When God spoke His Word, then creation took place. The whole material universe is the product of God's Word. This is stated by the psalmist in Psalm 33, verse 6. By the Word of the Lord, the heavens were made. In other words, the creative, effective power that brought the universe into being and sustains it in being is the Word of God. And faith relates us to God and to His Word, to the invisible. It's very interesting to compare these statements of Scripture with some of the conclusions of modern physics. I'm not a physicist, but I understand that if I were to ask a physicist to explain in his language the nature of the Bible that I hold when I preach, he would answer me in terms of things like atoms, protons, neutrons, electrons, things which no one has ever seen with their natural eye and no one ever expects to see. And if I were to press him further, he'd probably give his explanation in terms of some kind of mathematical equation. How close that conclusion of physics is to the statement of Scripture that the worlds, the universe, was framed, fitted together, and maintained in being by the Word of God. The essence of what I'm saying to you today is this, that faith relates us to the invisible, to things which cannot be apprehended by our senses. So we always have, in the life of faith, this potential conflict between the world that our senses relate us to and the world that our faith relates us to. The world that the senses relate us to is physical, material, it's changeable, it's impermanent. But the world that faith relates us to is eternal, invisible, and permanent. It doesn't change. Primarily, it relates us to God. Secondly, to the Word of God. There's a beautiful example of this further on in this same 11th chapter of Hebrews, in verse 27. As one of the great heroes of faith, the writer picks Moses, and he says various things about Moses' life and how it was built on faith. And in verse 27, it says of Moses, by faith he left Egypt, not fearing the wrath of the king, that's the wrath of Pharaoh, king of Egypt, for he endured as seeing him who is unseen. There's a deliberate paradox there. Moses saw the one who is unseen. That's, of course, God Himself. Faith relates us to the unseen, to the invisible. And that was why Moses was able to endure persecution, disappointment, frustration, loneliness, apparent failure. How was he able to hold out? Because he watched, he looked at, he kept his eye on the invisible, not the natural eye, but the eye of faith. His relationship to the invisible enabled him to hold out when there was no source of encouragement in his natural surroundings. This is in line with what Paul says, too, in 2 Corinthians 4, verses 16 through 18. Therefore, we do not lose heart. That's like Moses, who endured. He didn't lose heart. Why do we not lose heart? Paul goes on to say, though our outer man is decaying, yet our inner man is being renewed day by day. You see, there's two persons in our life. There's the outer man that contacts the physical world with his physical senses. There's the inner man that contacts the invisible, eternal world through faith. So we have always these two persons, the inner man, the outer man. Then Paul goes on to say, for momentary light affliction is producing for us an eternal weight of glory far beyond all comparison. And Paul could only say momentary light affliction because, like Moses, he had his eyes on the unseen. If he'd only been looking at the things around him, I think he would have considered his affliction a lot more than light when you consider all that he had to go through. But he says, our affliction is producing for us an eternal weight of glory while we look not at the things which are seen, but at the things which are not seen. For the things which are seen are temporal, but the things which are not seen are eternal. Notice again this paradox. Seeing the unseen, looking at that which cannot be seen. How do we do that? Not with our senses, but with faith. Not with our outer man, but with our inner man. Our inner man, the real, true, eternal person inside us as believers, that inner man apprehends God and the things of God and the truths of God by faith. It's related to a world that's permanent, real, unchanging, but invisible. And this enables us to endure, to hold out when there's nothing in our circumstances or situations in this world that would encourage us. The writer of Hebrews says Moses endured. Paul says we do not lose heart. Why? Because we have that contact with the unseen eternal world through our faith. As I close today, I'd just like to ask you, how about you? Do you have that contact with God? Remember, you can. It comes from commitment. Just complete commitment to God will bring you into that relationship with Him.
2: Rather than rely on the physical world which we perceive through our senses, as believers, we should instead connect to the invisible, eternal realities of God through faith. It is through faith that we can be anchored in the unchanging truth of God's Word, and we are empowered to persevere no matter what. That's all we can have for today.
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0: Almost day 13 of the FIFA 2026 World Cup, and so much drama to talk about, so much excitement to report, and of course, a lot of heartbreaks are beginning to come. Others, by as soon as next week, should be on their way home, as the World Cup should have come to an end for them. Others are hopeful, and for the world stars, a lot of them are trying to now outshine each other, but it was Lionel Messi yesterday whose match against Austria threw up many records that a lot of his contemporaries would definitely will find very hard to beat. Welcome to the top show that you get every morning is Rhythm Sports and Silverbirds Rhythm 93.7. Just top of our bill this morning, we'll tell you about some tennis stories. We'll have stories from the world of boxing and of course athletics, where the Athletics Federation of Nigeria is being commended for its effort. Of course, we'll have stories from squash and so much to talk about from the FIFA 2026 World Cup. All this is in the package this morning. My name is Samson Omala, with the Tuesday's edition of the Rhythm Sports that brings you alive with all the latest and all that you need to know in the world of sports. Just stick around, stay tuned. I'll be back with you with more after this timeout.
1: Ziyara ta farko a gidan sirikai na kusan kiran ƴan sanda bayan mun musa don kullun Mr. Chef sai na ji miyan kuka ta fara turanci har ma an ta Amina sarauniyar iyayi tace a zuba mun a kwano in tafi da ita gida
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3: Although no case of Ebola has been reported in Nigeria, we must remain observant following the outbreak of the disease in Central Africa. Ebola is a serious illness that can spread through direct contact with the bodily fluids of an infected person. While there's no cause for panic, this is the time to stay alert. 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
2: 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This is, of course, Rhythm Sports on Silverbirds, Rhythm 93.7 Justice. A whole lot is happening around the world of basketball in Plateau State and also with the world of cycling. Plateau Peaks are doing so much, and so much they're doing is beginning to translate into some results that we'll begin to see. But before we get into all of that, let's tell you that for today in the MBBF men's

0: League, second phase, it will be Plateau Peaks of Jos who will be confronting Woko City Chiefs, and that game is will be played at about 11 a.m. this morning in the Indoor Sports Hall of the 123 Indoor Sports Hall in Mina, Niger State. This is the MBBF talking about the Nigerian Basketball Federation's second phase of the MBBF Men's League, and of course not doing too badly. Is definitely hoping that from what they displayed yesterday, I'm talking about Plateau Peaks, they'll be able to also go ahead and confront the Boko City Chiefs. Yesterday, it was their turn. They actually beat Niger Porters 89-77. That was the score yesterday. And again, we'll keep our eyes and our ears on the ground to see how they will do it this morning at 11 o'clock. From basketball, let's move on to cycling. And of course, Plateau State has been getting some great representation when it comes to the world of cycling. We must commend the works of Elder James Amido, I mean, who also serves in the regional or the national body, and the kind of effort he's bringing into trying to see how cycling is improved on the plateau. Also, the director of sports here in Plateau State, he's also been doing so well. And of course, a cycling association. But joining me this morning to look at what has happened in the last few weeks, because again, it appears to be underreported, is one of the foremost coach with the Plateau State Ministry of Sports. I'm talking about Coach Emmanuel Wuntok. A very good morning to you, Coach. Welcome to Rhythm Sports. Okay, we'll be getting to Coach in a short while, but of course, we hope that we'll be able to reach him, because again, Plateau has been doing so well. And having athletes, cyclists, let me put it more succinctly, doing well in the world of cycling. So we have Coach Wuntok on the line. Coach, a very good morning to you. And tell me, what's Plateau State been up to of late in terms of cycling? I mean, you've gone to some competitions, you were in some event or competition or tournament in Abuja very lately. And of course, I understand that some of the cyclists from Plateau are also beginning to have their go at the national and even continental level. What's going on?
1: A very good morning, Samson and Plateau people. Just like you highlighted, of course, the state made us proud through this cyclist, especially the paracyclist. First of all, we went for the trials, the track, and to God's glory, the junior cyclist, the female for that matter, Rejoice Rignan Anjuma, made us proud by winning the gold during the trials. The amputee, Mohammed Tukur, also won a silver. Then the blind, it will interest you that blind also ride bicycle.
0: Wow.
1: With their pilot, who is Elkana, they won a silver during the preparations, during the trials. Not knowing that was a gateway for us to the African track proper. And so cyclists were selected across Nigeria, over 50 of them, comprising of able and the para. And so they retained in camp, and to God's glory, I was one of the national coaches retained also.
0: Oh, great.
1: So during the event proper, it was a miracle. Miracle in the sense that, like the para, for example, it was their first time of riding on track. We trained the blind on roller back home here, but when the trial came proper, they snatched the glories from the initial champions. For example, in the C class, that's the amputee, Mohammed Tukur of Plateau won a total of 4 gold medals. He snatched the African title from an Egyptian. When we came to the B class, which is the blind, Badung Dauda Sunday with his pilot Elkana Samari, they snatched the title of the African champion from a Nigerian who happened to be from Oyo State by beating him outrageously. In fact, what became news in one of the competitions, the C class, that's Mohammed Tukur, he had an accident during the race, but it will surprise you, he made up. He stand up, or rather he stood up and continued. At the end of it, he won a gold medal. So 4 gold medals from him, 1 gold medal from Badung and his pilot Elkana, and a silver at the same time, then 1 gold medal from Rignan Anjuma. It was a fantastic outing for Plateau State. They made Nigeria proud.
0: Oh, great. Great. I mean, we don't have all the time. We definitely will get you back into the studio one of these days so that we can look at. I know that there was some presentation of the medals and all that to the state director of sports, correct, yesterday. And we will get you back into the studio and alongside some of the officials from the cycling tour. Again, give some bit of prominence to cycling and the work of cycling and, of course, the success of Plateau indigenous cyclists are having on the national, at the national, and of course at the continental level. Thank you very much for joining us, Coach Wontok, on the show this morning.
1: It's my pleasure, Samson. I'm so grateful. I'll be happy to be on air to discuss more.
0: All right. Thank you very much. And that's, of course, Coach Emmanuel Wontok there telling us about the exploits of Plateau athletes who are doing the state proud when it comes to cycling in Nigeria. Let's talk about some athletics news now. Nigeria's hurdling sensation Tobi Amusan has been drawn in lane one for the women's 100 meters hurdles event at the upcoming Diamond League meeting in Paris in France. The former world record holder will be among a star-studded field of athletes competing at a prestigious event scheduled for June 28, 2026. Amusan heads into the competition on the back of a series of impressive performances on the Diamond League circuit. The Nigerian track star has maintained remarkable consistency this season, delivering strong results in both Rabat and Xiamen. The Paris meeting is expected to provide another major test for Amusan as she continues her preparations for the later part of the season. The women's 100 meters hurdles field features several top international athletes, including Divine Charlton, Nadine Visa, Grace Stark, Pear Sakarosova, Dietaji Kambuduji, Alasha Johnson, Sirena Samba Mayela, Kendra Harrison, Aaliyah Armstrong, and Marion Forey. We hope that they'll be able to do, of course, you look at Tobi Amusan, all that she's done so far. It's been an impressive season, and we hope that she keeps that up. Let's talk some squash news now. The fourth edition of the Prime Athletics Squash Tournament began in Lagos on Monday with a total of 190 players competing for the 8 million naira prize pool at this year's championship at the Telson Balogun Stadium in Suleri. The figure represents a significant increase from 150 participants recorded in the 2025 edition, and the chairman of the Prime Athletic Squash Tournament, Tommy Falase, says the annual championship has continued to serve as a vital platform for discovering and nurturing talent while promoting the growth of squash in Nigeria. According to him, the steady rise in participation reflects the growing popularity of the sport and the impact of sustained effort to develop squash at the grassroots level. Why are we telling you about squash? So that you can obviously be part of it. If you have a child, or you are someone who is very much involved, you know that these tournaments are there, and there's no reason why you should not take a go at it. Look at, for example, in the opening day results, David Akbaji defeated Muhammad Azim 3-0, and in the under 19 boys category, Usman Abdulsalami defeated Omotayo Ayomi 3-1. We hope to see more Plateau people participating in this kind of tournament. I mean, it not only exposes you, but again, it can even give you a berth into the national team, and you can represent the country internationally. And that's the reason why we also talk about these other sports. In athletics, let's go back there. Director General of the National Sports Commission, Bukola Olakpade, has praised the Athletics Federation of Nigeria for its commitment to grassroots development, describing the performances on display at the 2026 Commonwealth Games National Trials in Lagos as evidence of a system beginning to bear fruits. Olakpade, who spoke with journalists on the sidelines of the Yabatech Sports Complex in Lagos, singled out the AFN alongside the Wrestling and Chess Federations for responding positively to the NSC's push for grassroots activation. Yes. And in kickboxing, or if you like mixed martial art, former UFC middleweight champion Israel Adesanya has declared that he has no intention of walking away from the sport on the back of a losing streak, insisting that pride and a belief in his own abilities are driving him to continue competing despite four consecutive defeats. Adesanya, speaking on Demetrius Johnson's Mighty Cast podcast, said he refuses to allow his current run of results to define the final chapter of his career. His most recent defeat came at the UFC Fight Night 271 in Seattle in March, where rising American contender Joe Pyfer stopped him via technical knockout in the second round, extending a losing run that also included defeat to Sean Strickland, Dricus Duplessis, and Nasruddin Imamvov. Despite the setbacks, the Nigerian-born New Zealander, who is now 36 years old, remains defiant, saying that he doesn't want this to be the writing of his story because he feels like he took part in this and that it is not how it should end. We hope all for the best for Adesanya. Let's talk some tennis now, as fresh champions emerged at the 47th Central Bank of Nigeria Senior Tennis Championship in Abuja the weekend, with titles claimed across all four events, men's and women's singles and men's and women's doubles. The most compelling storyline of the tournament belonged to Etoro Bassey, an 18-year-old making her debut at the Senior Championship, playing in her first ever CBN Senior Men's Final Tennis, women's final. Bassey defeated two-time International Tennis Federation junior champion Ogunjobi Success 2-1, that's 3-6, 6-love, 6-2, to clinch the women's singles title in an impressive display of composure for a player fresh out of the junior ranks. In the men's singles, Nigeria's number one player and tournament top seed, Abu Akanis, who was equally dominant, sweeping past defending champion Michael Akpan Emmanuel 2-love, that's 6-1, 6-2, to deny the title holder a successful defense. And that's enough for tennis on the international front before we take you to football and, of course, what's happening in the United States, Canada, Mexico. Five-time Wimbledon champion Venus Williams was knocked out in the first round of the Bad Hamburg WTA grass court event on Monday, but Japan's Naomi Osaka breezed through. Williams is 46 years old now. He's due to play doubles with his sister Serena at Wimbledon, which starts in the week's time, and was also given a wild card to enter the Bad Hamburg singles. She took her time to get going after qualifier Irina Camargo-Bergo of Romania losing the opening set 6-2 before battling back to take the second 6-4. I mean, Williams is who we're talking about here. One of the powerhouses, great serve, dominant display when it comes to women tennis, and now he's been beating flawlessly. I mean, age is done it for her. She's given birth, and of course, that's the other side of sports. You can't have it all the way you like it and all the way you want it. She took her time to get going again, and of course, Williams led 5-3 in the decider and was 2 points from victory at one point, but Begu dug in to force a tiebreak, which she won 8-6. 6-6 Osaka had, of course, little trouble seeing off Paul Magdalena Frech 6-4, 6-1. That's it for what happened at the Bad Hamburg tournament for tennis. We can also take one more story from tennis, and then we'll take a short break and we'll come back. We'll look at everything around the World Cup. Former Wimbledon champion Markéta Vondrousova has been banned for 4 years for receiving an anti-doping test last year. Vondrousova was charged by the International Tennis Integrity Unit after denying a doping control officer entry to her home to conduct the test in December 2025. The Czech player said in April she feared for her safety when the officer called and said they failed to follow protocol. But the tribunal determined Vondrousova, who became the first unseeded player to win the Wimbledon women's singles title in 2023, provided no compelling justification for refusing a test. Vondrousova's suspension will end on the 21st of June 2030, but she has the right to appeal against the decision to the Court of Arbitration for Sport. If you're just tuning in, it's Rhythm Sports. We've got 10 more minutes to go. We'll take a break and we'll come back. We'll have so much for you.
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0: Welcome back, and let's take you to the FIFA 2026 World Cup, where we had history-making matches yesterday involving no other than one of the greatest of all time. I said one of the greatest. I'm not saying he's the greatest of all time. One of the greatest of all time, Lionel Messi. He became the leading scorer in World Cup history as the captain of Argentina struck twice to give his side a 2-0 win over Austria on Monday and send the champions into the last 32. The player widely regarded as the greatest of all time pounced late in the first half in Texas with a trademark left-footed finish after neat build-up play. The pedigree goal added to his hat-trick in Argentina's opening match to make it 17 in total at the World Cup. The 38-year-old then sealed the match deep in injury time after a scramble in the box as he outfoxed four defenders who lined up to keep the ball out. Can you believe that? Did you watch that? Yeah, it should have been even better for Messi, who missed the penalty early on, stunning a fiercely pro-Argentine 7,649 crowd at the air-conditioned home of the Dallas Cowboys. And of course, that penalty was what spurred him on, and he had so much. History was made yesterday, of course, for him. He definitely will go down in history. I mean, his 17th goal at the World Cup. My goodness. Argentine fans who literally outnumbered their Austrian counterparts rose to acclaim, of course, Messi. He has equaled Miroslav Klose's all-time mark of 16 World Cup goals when hitting a hat-trick in the 3-0 win over Algeria in the holders' opening game. Messi was tearful after his first goal, and it later emerged that his father is recovering from an unspecified health issue. Inter Miami attacker had not even committed to playing the tournament in North America until the last moment, and here it is. He's defining all the odds, and of course he's reigning in all the history. There are four histories that were made yesterday. I'll talk about that in a bit. I'm talking about Lionel Messi, but let me tell you that it is certainly not the kind of heroes or heroic story when you talk about Senegal, African champion or disputed champion, if you like. The appearance at the World Cup has again led to some very disturbing result, conceding, I mean, 6 goals in 2 matches and scoring 3. Technically, the African champions can be said to have crashed out of the ongoing Mundial, having lost 2 games, though they still have a game to play. Erling Haaland scored twice as Norway booked their place in the last 32 of the World Cup with victory over the Tanger Lions in New Jersey. After 2 games in the competition, the Manchester City striker Erling Haaland has now scored twice as many goals, that's 4, as many other Norwegian player in World Cup history. And that's how that went down. But let's look at the other African teams. 4 African teams remain firmly in contention for places in the knockout stage of the 2026 FIFA World Cup out of the 10 that are there, following impressive performance in the group stage so far. Egypt became the 4th African nation to record a victory at the tournament after coming from behind to defeat New Zealand 3-1 in their second Group G match at the BC Place in Vancouver. The Pharaohs recovered from an early setback with goals from Mustafa Zico, Mohamed Salah and Trezeguet, scoring all 3 points. The victory followed Egypt's 1-1 draw against Belgium in their opening fixture, moving them to the top of Group G with 4 points from 2 matches. The North Africans now have a strong opportunity to advance to the round of 16. A positive result against Iran in the final group match could secure their qualification. Elsewhere, Ivory Coast, Ghana and Morocco have also strengthened Africa's presence at a tournament with crucial victories. Ivory Coast became the first African side to register a win at the World Cup, edging Ecuador 1-0 in their opening match. The Elephants currently occupy second place in their group with 3 points and remain on course for qualification after their last defeat. Victory over Curaçao in their first group in their final group fixture will significantly boost their chances of progressing. What about Ghana? They secured a narrow 1-0 win over Panama, keeping their hopes of reaching the knockout stages alive. The Black Stars will look to hold on to the to that result as they seek a place in the last 16. They are meeting England. Yes, they're meeting the English 3 Lions, and yes, they got their work all cut out for them. Reigning African champions, as it were, Morocco have continued their impressive run on the global stage. The Atlas Lions defeated Scotland 1-0 and currently sit second in their group on 4 points, level with leaders Brazil. A win against Haiti in their final group match will be enough to guarantee them a place in the knockout round. With several teams well positioned heading into the decisive round of group fixtures, Africa could have strong representation in the World Cup stages, with Egypt, Morocco, Ivory Coast and Ghana all harboring hopes of extending their campaigns. Let's talk about Mohamed Salah a bit now. The Egyptian king, as they know him, match-winning second half display against New Zealand yesterday helped the Pharaohs to their first ever World Cup win, their ninth attempt, and leaves them on the brink of qualifying for the last 32. Salah's 67-minute goal gave Egypt the lead they needed, and of course, it was just good with an ineffectual display in their opening draw with Belgium, followed by a quiet opening half against the Kiwis. So much to talk. What about Congo veteran French coach Claude Leroy has been appointed head of the Republic of Congo national team, making a return to the role more than a decade after his spell in charge. You begin to wonder what's going on, but that is what it is. You never can say when it comes to this coaching and of course what it brings. People just keep returning to where you think that they are done with, but that's exactly what happens when you have coaches who have done their very best, you know, and they're willing, you know, to go the whole hog in all of this. So much around the World Cup, so much relish. Of course, Kylian Mbappe scored twice as France beat Iraq 3-0. One game that, of course, is showing forth how these players are approaching the World Cup. Some of the big players are really coming to the party. Others are really struggling. I don't want to talk about it, but of course, you see the likes of Ronaldo, they are struggling. But let's look at what the fixtures will be like for today. You have Portugal, they'll be up against Uzbekistan. That game is for 6 p.m. And of course, I think the highlight, the hottest game for today will be the game between England and Ghana for 9 p.m. And then there is early kickoff at the dot of midnight. It will be Panama who will be facing Croatia, while immediately after that game is done, Colombia will face Congo DR. So a lot of games to look out for. And then much later today, you have Bosnia Herzegovina. That's that match will be at 8 p.m. and Switzerland will face Canada also. So many matches for Wednesday, that's to say. Wednesday, I mean to say. But of course, some of the matches will dovetail from today to tomorrow. Algeria, we must talk about Algeria. Yes, they defeated Jordan 2-1 in some of the matches that were played yesterday. We already told about Senegal. They lost 3-2 to Norway. And of course, making their qualification, if they are not technically out, then they will just hope for some string of some luck to find them into the back door. And France went up 3-0 against Iraq. Argentina against Austria, 2-0 ended in favor of Argentina yesterday. And of course, Egypt with Mo Salah there beat New Zealand 3-1. That's much we can take on the show today. If you enjoyed the show, why don't you join us tomorrow? We have all the updates for you from the World Cup. My name is Samson O'Malley. Have yourself a good morning. Start of trouble, stay peace, when is bye-bye.
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0: All right, welcome. Still Silverbirds for the 93.7 Jaws. My name is David King. Gives me so much joy and pleasure to be with you again this beautiful morning in the city. I hope wherever you're listening to us from, the weather is equally as beautiful. But however it is, give God the praise, give God the glory, because in all things, give thanks. All right, and talking about giving thanks, let's start the newspaper review from the Leadership newspaper this morning. And Leadership leads with this headline, the federal government most tightening cashless policy to curb kidnappings. We're in a semi-cashless economy. You can still use cash and everything. But the federal government is thinking of making it tighter. You know, sometimes when they kidnap somebody, the kidnappers will say they want only cash. So you see people going to the bank, I need 10 million, I need 20 million cash. And then the bank will start scampering to... Now, they are trying to put a stop to it, that you the banks will now be mandated not to give anybody cash. Now, wow. This one is a double-edged sword. Okay, yes, you want to stop people from giving kidnappers money. But a person that has somebody in kidnappers then, that cannot sleep. Okay, I'm not saying it, you know. Oh, God, help us. DSS witness claims El-Rufai admitted NSA phone tapping on TV interview. And presidency blasts Obi, labels Tinubu resignation call as childish. Okay, this is after Obi called on Tinubu to resign, citing governance failures. All right, you know, this is a normal thing in Nigeria. Everybody will say resign. Even Tinubu, there was a time I think he said somebody should resign back then when he was still in the opposition now. Yeah. So I think it's a common thing they say all the time. It doesn't really mean that the person should just step down right away. This is not England, where I understand that the Prime Minister of England, Keir Starmer, has resigned. This is more like breaking news. But their own resignation is soft resignation. He has resigned, but he'll still be Prime Minister until a replacement is found. And that replacement will be found between now and the middle of July. Those people, structure. structure one wound them. They know everything is step by step. One guy just won one house of, they don't have reps in UK, they have commons. That's their house of reps. And the house of reps is more important than the house of lords, which is the Senate. And the house of lords is just like, day to day are like federal government. It's the same way they do it in England, though, in US. In US, the Senate is like, the House of Reps is the main thing. They are the ones that do the main laws. The Senate is just like a senior brother to say, okay, this is okay, let this one go, let this one stay. They don't do too much work. That one, they allow House of Reps to do the entire work. The Senate will just say, okay. Nobody saying that Senate, they... Oh, I think we need a monocameral legislature in Nigeria, like Senegal. No need for Senate House of Reps. Just have one. So that those people do, since they want to do full-time work, since our members of the National Assembly, they take the work like full-time work. Since they want to do full-time work, they give them house, everything, money, newspaper allowance, feeding allowance, vegetable allowance, ice cream allowance, every allowance they dislike, they load down for them. Let them kukuma do full-time work. Have only one house. Either we have only Senate or only have only House of Reps. So that the money will reduce now. The money go reduce. So if people in Pangshin now have issue, who would they go and meet? Is it the House of Rep member or the Senate senator representing Plateau Central? Let them have just one person. Oh yeah, senator, come on, we no get borehole. Use your next month's salary to come and do a borehole for us. That's all. But you know, every system will have, and then if we go to parliamentary system of government, I think that's cheaper in terms of elections. See, people are always having issues with election. Parliamentary system of government, we don't have to have a presidential election nationwide. Just qualify to be House of Rep member from among House of Rep. they will choose somebody to be senator, to be prime minister. Don't need for national election again. So your rep member will just go and vote for a candidate. As they are doing in UK. Not that they will put poster everywhere. They will... Anyway, I'm a radio station. I need people to do campaign. And they can bring jingle. Kestama will be stepping down. And I think I know the name of the next prime minister. His name is Bonham. Bonham. Not be pigeon, no. Bonham. His name is B-U-R. N. That's Burn, yeah? Then H-A-M. And you know British people, they are H-A-M. They know they pronounce the H. That's why you have Tottenham. they throw away the H. Nottenham. They throw away the H. So it's the same way as Bonham. Bonham. Bonham. He's going there to burn them. Daily Trust. Kaduna mob killing. Last moments of slain female teacher. Oh, I heard this story. My heart sank. This lady was going for an Islamic preaching. And as she got to this place, they gave her address. She didn't know the particular place, so she saw some children playing. So she decided to call one of the children and say, please, I'm going to so place. In Kaduna, in Mararabanjos, that's the name of the Angwa. Mararabanjos. This is Mararabai everywhere. Not Mararabanjamao. It's Mararabanjos. I've been educated. They say Mararaban means welcome to Abina. Welcome to Jos. So welcome to something like that. Some people just raise alarm. She's a kidnapper. She knows how to kidnap children. Before nobody even asks questions. Madam, what is your name? Where are you coming from? Do you have national ID card? Nothing. They just begin beat the woman. As they were beating her, police came and tried to intervene. They went to the police station, they pulled her out and burned her in front of the police station. The Islamic preaching way that the woman was going to the, they now sent a message to the imam that was teaching there that, look, one of the people that was coming for your lecture has, the man ran there to go and identify her. They beat the man, collected his okada, burned it along with the woman. This is too much now. It's too much. Now, those people that killed this woman, knowing she's innocent now, how will you people sleep? I remember the story of Alufo, those four Uniport students that were burned alive innocently. Those people that were arrested, I don't know how the case ended though, but I hope they are still in jail. How do you people sleep at night knowing that you have killed somebody innocently? Okay. Health workers, security personnel killed in Plateau attack. I heard about this one in Bokos, in Mushiri Chiefdom. How far? We think they saw up. Something is this state police here. I can't wait to. I just hope the right people are taken in. Not that they will look for people that they use substance, they don't smoke it, but finish. They will just pack them and put inside state police. Not be those kind of people though. Bomb explodes in Lagos commercial area. Lagos. It's popular shoe market in Mushin. Mushin is a it's the only place you call in Lagos that you must show your teeth. So if your teeth are not white, you're not going to shout Mushin anyhow. Mushin is a shoe market, popular place. I know the area quite well. I worked there for a year. You know, easy. It's a ghetto. Not be saying it's not like VI or Ikoyi or Banana Island. It's a ghetto, but now Lagos with that. Their plate number is MUS. Once you see Lagos, MUS. Now Mushi, then there's another place close to you, Olosha. Mushi Olosha. You will now join the Lagos. But nobody was hurt. The commissioner of police, Fatai Tijani, said everywhere is on. It was an IED. So maybe somebody was just doing an experiment. The thing just off. Presidency. Obi's call for Tinubu's resignation is childish. PRP denies selling nomination forms to Kwankwaso. Emulate UK Prime Minister by resigning, Obi tells Tinubu. This morning I was coming to work. I was listening to one song that the keke rider was playing. The DJ was catching. Obi one name. 81 2. Oh, Nigeria, we can make fun of every, we can make light not of every situation. You know, manufacture your own happiness. So, now the kind of life we're in now, you have to manufacture your own happiness. If your happiness is in relating with people, please relate. Because we are in, this is men's mental health month. We have not even talked about that. Men's mental health. Is this Sunday? Was Father's Day, ba? For where? No, everybody just shuru. If now Mother's Day now, we will not drink water and keep cup. No problem. The Nation newspaper says Orire, that is Orire, that is the locality where those children were kidnapped in Oyo State. Victims will be rescued soon, says police. I don't like this kind of headline. And it's even front page. Two times the police have come out to deny. The children have not been rescued, though. Two times they have come out to say they have not yet been rescued. And now they are telling me soon. Do you know the meaning of soon? Jesus has been coming soon, though. Give us dates. The day those children will come out, I will cry. Tears, I'm telling you, tears of joy. Okay? El-Rufai admitted intercepting NSA phone conversations. That's a headline in The Nation. And presidency hits Obi for asking Tinubu to resign. Okay, let's go to the Punch. Punch says state police, governors demand greater powers. Hey, I'm already wondering which power was given to them that they're asking for greater one. Because I know a lot of powers have already been given to governors already. They will appoint the commissioner of police in their own state police. They will give the order. And I think the order can only be intercepted by the presidency, not even the IG of Nigeria. So if the IG doesn't like the order that was given to one of the state police department, he will have to talk to the president, say, Oga, see waiting Kogi governor, they tell Kogi police department to the thing. Please call him to order. Then Oga will now call Kogi Ododo. Now Ododo is a very nice, for those of you that have been hearing the name, Ododo means different things in Yoruba language. It could mean flower and it could mean honesty. And this guy is a very honest person. In your Ododo Nimani, you understand? Ododo, so they are okay. We will say Ododo, listen to this Ododo word I want to tell you. Call those men back. Then now, I don't know whether the governors are asking that maybe if they are pursuing thief now and the thief should reach forest. Forest now is the boundary between Plateau and Kadunaba. Now, once they reach forest now, should Plateau Police Department continue the chase? Because they are now entering another person. In the US, this is the way they do it. Once you are chasing a criminal and you are seeing that the criminal is going into another state's boundary, you will call the PD of the next state. Say, this criminal is coming. Oh, please help us and wait for the distance. Or please give us permission to proceed. Or you call federal police, which is the FBI, to continue the chase. Those one, they can chase thief to anywhere. And if the thief leave the country, you call CIA. So they have step from local government to state to federal to international. CIA is worldwide. They liaise with Interpol and the rest of them to chase criminal. Even if you go to space, NASA will follow you. Military rescues 47 ISWAP captives in Borno. Sometimes I used to take census of people in captivity in my head. And I think the number is great, too. 47 rescue here, 38 rescue there, 12 rescue. How many still there? That means they will be there in their thousands. So, hey, God, I beg. 08064641536. God, I beg. Hello.
1: Good morning.
0: Good morning, sir.
1: God bless you. Somewhere on the line this morning.
0: All right. Okay, go ahead, sir. Quickly, just have a minute or two.
1: Okay, this proposition and
0: this what?
1: Postponement on this state policy.
0: Okay.
1: What is
0: going on?
1: The public is money.
0: Okay.
1: Seven of them goes amount of money, both in Canada and the external generation. they talking about power?
0: Governors always asking for power. Well, you can't blame them. They call them executive. Executive means power.
1: I've never asked for him. But I know he's where they
0: Thank you, sir. Sorry, I know you're making point, but the line was breaking so badly we could barely make out what you're saying, and I know the listener too will not be able to follow up. That's why I decided to truncate the call. But let's see if we can take one more call. Hello, good morning.
2: Yeah, good morning.
0: Good morning, sir. Uncle Bob.
2: Responding to this statement that the president should resign. I think the one thing people should understand, presidency management is different from governorship management. If he's a former president that are making that statement, I will understand.
0: Please, sir, please, can you reduce the volume of your radio set? I can hear a static sound.
2: So, no, if it is a president, okay. Former president like Abdulsalam, Obasanjo, and Co. I will understand because they have been there, they have experience, they know how, you know what it takes. They are coming, they say what we want and where should know kissing. So Abdulsalam has ever said that it's a hot seat when he came on board during his time. Even former President Buhari knew what he said when he came on board. So Obi should know that when he managed Anambra, you cannot compare with a president that managed 36 states, including FCT, with other external issues. You are telling me you just manage a state, does not give you power or probably idea on how president works.
0: Right.
2: It's just like a man that has one wife. Can he be compared with a man that has five wives or six wives? It's not comparable.
0: What a comparison. Thank you very much, sir.
2: So what I want you to understand is that you can't be talking like somebody who is a traitor.
0: All right, please, we don't tolerate insults on the show. Don't tolerate all those comparisons that just try to demean somebody. Please, we don't do that. We respect every individual. Peter will be top on that list. Thank you very much for your contributions, though. And Extravagant Man will be good morning, sir.
3: Yeah, good morning, David King. Well packaged this morning. I think sometimes the weather decides, compels us to appear in certain ways.
0: And, exactly. Especially those of us that are in Zakeke. We have to be ready for every...
3: Honestly, you're well packaged this morning. I think I admire your outfit. Once more, good morning to you.
0: Thank you very much. Good morning.
3: Yes, to all the staff of Radio 93.7 FM. Good morning to all of your business manager, Sanson O'Malley. Good morning, sir. And also, let me lift a quote from the General Overseer of Redeemed People's Mission, Reverend N.C. Thompson, who always will tell us, be a born again Christian, but if you cannot, please be a gentleman. Good morning.
0: Okay, all right, now quickly let's run down into the details. We're going to be talking Father's Day today, we'll make our time for that, but let's talk about the state police and governors asking for more powers. Let me let you know the issues involved already. The issues involved in their staff, the frameworks for the establishment of state police in Nigeria, details, proposals on operational powers, funding mechanisms, personnel management, oversight structures, and the relationship between federal and state policing institution. One of the sticking points is this oversight structure. That's why the governors are asking for more powers, because the federal government has already given them powers to operate. That's operational powers. Funding, federal government is going to release more of the security money to the state governors, and personnel management of the state should be allowed to employ their own, you know, policemen. So you can see policemen from a particular state or of a particular level of intelligence. Another one, they will be anyhow. That one depends on the state governor. It depends on how he wants to run his own this thing. Then over a relationship between federal and state, they are going to have their relationship because federal police will still be there. It's just that this in this instance now, police will not be recruiting as much as before now because they have to be reducing their number. So they'll be reducing their number with style. So the Nigerian police will not be recruited anyhow now because they want people to retire, man. That's to come down to a certain number so that the states will take over the number. Then the major thing is oversight structure. When will the federal police say, no, you have overstepped your boundary? That's where the governors are asking for more powers now.
3: Well, I think it's foundation of everything is very important.
0: Mm-hmm.
3: In as much as we are shouting for establishment of state police, it has its own challenges too. Nothing good comes easy, and the foundation very important. Why do I mean? What I mean in this sense is the control, the funding, the management of the personnel, the oversighting. And then not allowing a state police of a certain state to overstep their bounds. And then the control, where the major challenge is, because a lot of people who speak against state police actually insinuate or express their fear that the governors may abuse their powers using this
0: instrumental police
3: to oppress their political opponents.
0: Mm, that's right.
3: That cannot be, that fear is real, because looking at the way political leaders flex their powers, operate with impunity, try to oppress and suppress, that challenge is there. People allege the fear of political abuse and weaponization. They say that tyranny of governors, state executives can easily hijack local forces to serve personal political interests. Then suppression of dissent. They said that critics fear regional rulers will deploy forces to crush peaceful protests and intimidate opposition figures. These fears are real. Then come to election, there is that fear of electoral manipulation. Incumbents could exploit local forces to alter elections or compromise independent electoral commission. For instance, look at the conduct of local government elections that we have seen in recent time in our country. If a state is being ruled by a certain political party, let's say party X, you find out that once they conduct that local government election, Party X, out of 21 local governments in the state, will clear 21 seats.
0: Mm.
3: And then leaving maybe councilor, one or two seats for Party Y and all that. We've seen that. And then vice versa, that happens. So people also express fear of funding. Funding, payment of salaries, getting them

0: policemen in certain states, for instance, there are states where non-indigents we push that they have the right to be recruited into such a force, and then in certain places don't even come near, don't even mention it, no matter how good you are. So all of these things are fears. So it is good that an arrangement such as this is coming up, so that we will tighten loose ends to be able to narrow the possibilities of abusing this the powers of the state police, and ensuring that their oppressions, the principles, the policies, and the laws and the relationship between the various state police and the federal police is established and cast on stone, if you ask me, and then spell out the consequences for anybody that flouts any of this. Because one of the major problems that we have in Nigeria is not absent of beautiful laws. If you check, there was a time I made some research, and it is said that countries that have the best of laws, Nigeria is ranked among them, because on a daily basis we churn out beautiful laws and all that. But our problem is in the implementation and enforcement. That is where, even if you amend electoral laws 1,000 times, politicians will always find a way
1: to circumvent
0: it, and they find a way of creating lacunas around it in order to push their ambition and their selfish interest. So it's really a problem. But then it's a good way to go. We badly need state police in this country. Because if allowed, there was even a time I took this position very strongly, that if I were to be a governor, I would have gone to court challenging that section of the constitution that called the governors the number one security officers of their state, whereas they don't have powers to command even the
1: the policeman behind it.
0: Exactly. You don't have such powers. I would have gone to challenge that, because I don't think governors are elected to supervise over mass burials, pay condolences. When something happened, they say the governor no even come. When certain people are killed, they say governor didn't even visit there. Then for the governor to be a good governor, you must almost every week you are going for mass burial, you are visiting IDP camps, you are going here and there, and then you are watching your people killed, and it's like you can't do anything. There was even a time it was one of the governors was accused that a certain representative from a certain corner of his state, whoever, his people were being attacked left and right, and people kept calling him. He moved to the government house, and he was told that the governor was sleeping. There was such an allegation in one of the states of this country. So, but we need to know that as a governor, give your people governance, which begins with protection. However you want to do it, it's in your court. Because if whatever happens under your tenure will be written against your name, that it was during your time that the highest number of people were killed, whether you want to say you have powers or not is inconsequential, and then nobody will understand that. It's your duty to give your people protection. And if you know you cannot, or that the powers around would not allow you to do it, please resign. With that, look at, we're talking about Keir Starmer, the Prime Minister of UK, resigning. And some people are attacking Obi for asking Mr. President to resign. It is your constitutional duty as a citizen. Mr. Peter Obi is a citizen of this country, protected by the constitution, to demand good governance from our leaders. If he becomes the president today, and this kind of situation is happening around him, it's also morally correct and constitutionally correct for anybody to ask him to do the needful or resign. Because it's high time we begin to elect people based on their capacity to function. What do you know about security? There was even a time on this platform, as David, if you've not forgotten, you are ruling out the expectations on

0: leaders, more especially president. You may not know everything, but it's expected that you know at least little of many things, so that you'll be able to scrutinize those functioning under you, those your appointees, supervise them. It is said that most people will not do what is expected if they are not inspected. And how will you inspect when you are oblivious of the issue on the table? So I believe strongly that state police in Nigeria is long overdue, and anybody campaigning against it at this time, if you ask me, is an enemy of Nigeria, and is one of the people who are either benefiting from the current insecurity in Nigeria. Because I don't know how else can anybody explain it, that people will come into a community, kill people, burn houses, even take time to compel people to cook goosey soup for them, and after they have eaten, they disappear into thin air. To where? There was even a time the governor of Ekiti State, the former is dead now. Not Ekiti State, Ondo State, Akeredolu, was insisting that Amoteku must be formed, that even if it was going to cost him his second tenure in office, that he wouldn't mind. And more especially, that there were some people allegedly who were beginning to settle in some bushes in Ondo State, and asking those settling in the bushes to come out and stay in the that the bushes are not meant for people to occupy, and if you have any reason to live in the bush, probably as a farmer, you come and get some clearance and all that. Some people in the north attacked him vehemently. They accused him of a profiling, ethnic profiling, attacking again the northerners. And the man said, no, what I'm saying is that the bushes are not there for you to occupy. You are occupying these places illegally and all that. He fought and fought and fought, and eventually I think then Ganduje was the governor of Kano State, visited Ondo State with some other northerners to broker peace, to douse the tension, and to create an understanding. And the man is saying, what I'm saying is that we will not accommodate people to stay in the bushes. Today, what are we saying? We hear that these people live in the bushes. They from the bush now come to the city, attack the people, and then retire to the bush. And these bushes, we say, is so thick, you can't penetrate. And for this, about 40 pupils who were kidnapped with some teachers in Oyo State, that they took them to the bushes and all that. So the question is, when you have state police who understands their terrain, who understands their environment, there is no bush, I believe, they cannot be able to penetrate when these criminals occupy there and fish them out. So state police is so long overdue, and we must do something very, very quickly. It may not be a silver bullet that will solve our insecurity problem and challenges, but then I think it will start solving the problems.
1: And someone said the governor should, at this point, not be too concerned about power, but just go there, let the job be done. And as time goes on, they will keep fine-tuning these operational procedures of the various state police departments. Because I know that many of the states, once the state police department comes, their first head of police will have to be a retired senior police officer that will come and streamline everything and then start handing over gradually. I think that can be done. Or even from the federal police, they can second all these AIGs, DIGs that are just sitting in the office drinking tea.
0: Allegedly.
1: No, it's not allegedly, because I know my uncle retired as a two-star general in the Nigerian Navy. He said one of the biggest things that can happen to a general in any of the armed forces is to be without an office. You'll be a general, but there's no office for you. There's no office for you. You are just going to the office every day. You go, you read newspaper. No, you don't have any office attached to your name.
0: Yeah.
1: You hear general that he was the commandant of National War College. So they will call him General Tony, the commandant National War College. He's called his classmates in NDA would be general this.
0: Yes.
1: No office. Then don't get a read newspaper. And it's unfortunate. That's the reality. That is why sometimes when they want to retire, then they retire them en masse. or when the army or the navy or the air force wants to retire a group of people, they'll just carry their junior and make their organ, and then nobody will tell you. You cannot take order from the person you are for jumping in the NDA.
0: Okay.
1: All right. Okay, let's the next few minutes, let's talk about this month. This is June. June is Men's Mental Health Month. I don't know why the is only men mental, but the statistics is gory. Men have to take care of their mental health. Men are told to be tough all the time. Men are told not to cry. I agree. If you ask me, I agree. If you go to a community where men are crying, that community is done for. You understand? Men have to man up. Men have to die for their family. Men are like captains of a ship. Have you ever seen a ship going aground before?
0: That's right.
1: Captain will ensure everybody gets off the ship. And then when everybody is off the ship, he will go to his office and lock the door and go down the ship.
0: Mm.
1: Yes, that is a maritime tradition.
0: Mm.
1: If you come out, maybe for one reason or the other, you know you are going to face a lot of court cases. You are going to be disciplined. You are going to be called a coward. So many things will trail you. I know there was one shipwreck sometime in Spain that the sailor insisted on coming out because he said it was not his fault and everything. And then he was eventually taken to court. History, but I know even Titanic, the legendary
0: yes.
1: Titanic, the man went into his cabin and went down with the ship. You know, he just took a swig of his rum and said, okay, Baba God, here we come. And the work we will collect. You understand? So that's the way men are taught to be. Even kids, when we see small boys crying, we say, stop crying. You're a man. You're a man. You know, and then we start imbibing that attitude. It has helped. And women are saying men should cry. Maybe because, women, all of you that are saying men should cry, if men start crying, this society no go good again. No. You understand? So stop encouraging men to cry. Yes, tell them to voice out. Tell them to feel more. Tell them to react more, but not to cry. Cry as in see, I don't nobody that can cry. But June is recognized as Men's Mental Health Awareness Month. This dedicated time focuses on breaking the stigma around men's emotion, encouraging open conversations, and addressing the unique societal and psychological pressures that lead men to underreport depression and experience higher rates of suicide. You know, suicide around the world, 80% are men. Let me give you the statistics. Over 700,000 suicides every year. 80% of this number are men. Two, over 90% of successful suicides. Successful. Mm. When a man wants to kill himself, he's very decisive. Mm. He goes hard. Now woman go try something, the thing will go work, they'll carry him go hospital.
0: Yeah.
1: He go survive. But over 90% of successful suicides are men. So men are going in droves when they face situations that they know they can't come out of, either psychological, financial, emotional. They just, you know, think about it, enter a room, and then they don't come out anymore. They don't talk. Some of them don't talk. They internalize all their problems. They try to solve them on their own. Once in a while, they reach out to one or two people. They'll use them as butt of their jokes, and then men are taking their lives. So this month, I think, is super important. Sunday was Father's Day. So we're still talking about men, their role in society. I know men are underappreciated, if you ask me, because some children grow up not knowing the sacrifices their father has done for them. They only see the sacrifices of their mother. The mother cooks, the mother goes to the market. They see the practicality of the mother's help in action, but the practicality of the father's help, they don't see it when he gives money for school fees. They don't see it. I had to tell my child, when my daughter was 7, I said, this school you are going is not free.
0: That's true.
1: Money has to, a lot of money is being paid, because children don't know at that age. They will not even understand. You understand? And then the food you are eating, we don't go to the garden to pluck it. This house you are staying is not my house. My daughter will be, let's go to our house. It's not our house. Let's go to our landlord's house. We are paying rent.
0: I think these are realities.
1: Yeah, realities.
0: These are realities that we often do not drum into the ears of our children, even though some people may have reasons, to kick against it. But the fact is that as we were talking, there's a passage of the Bible that just clicked my mind, and that's Ecclesiastes chapter 9, verse 3. please, everybody listen. He said, this is the evil in everything that happens under the sun. The same destiny overtakes all. The hearts of men, moreover, are full of evil, and there is madness in their hearts while they live. And afterward, they join the dead. There is madness in their hearts. So, when we're talking about mental health, there's a lot of reasons why you find some men resorting to committing suicide. The pressure of the responsibility. Even in the scriptures, you hear people often quote this: a man who cannot provide for his family is worse than an infidel. An infidel means an unbeliever, somebody that has denied his faith. So men coming under this pressure and being told that when certain things happen, they tell you, you are a man. Behave like a man. Don't behave like a woman. Why are you crying? I know this is painful, but take it. Man up and all that. Then men, you know, bottle this emotion. They go through pains. They, in order not to be seen as being weak in the face of their children or being weak in the face of their wives or neighbors, they just bottle these emotions, and it becomes like a boiling point deep inside. And certain one a man gets to that point, then this madness that is mentioned in Ecclesiastes chapter 9 verse 3 is becomes so tough. And when that madness elevates, it will erode your good sense of judgment. It will take away even certain solutions you have always known over time to work. You will lose some of the things you know. You lose sense of direction. And if you're not careful, the devil begin to whisper into your ears, this life is not worth living. Why don't you terminate it? But suicide is not an option. I remember clearly when getting myself prepared for marriage, and in the marriage counseling, we are told, you know, you have to be matured, physically matured before you get married. And thank God we have seen physically you are matured. Two, you have to be economically matured. You have your pocket, your earnings, to be able to take care of your wife. Because even if you wake up in the morning, you don't feel like eating, she feels like eating, there must be smoke in the kitchen. So your pocket must be good. You have to be ready to take care of her. And moreover, it's not when she delivers in the hospital, you don't have money to pay for for her delivery bills and all that. And that we can see, thank God, from what we've seen around you, I think you are good to go. Thirdly, you have to be emotionally or psychologically matured, because if something tragic happens at home and your wife is crying and you arrive from work, or you are called back home and you join her rolling on the ground and crying too, then who will console who? So in this case, man provides stability in this sense. Stability in providing the shelter in the first instance, clothing, food, psychological and emotional stability in the home and in the society. So when man fails in any of this area, the man, people begin to talk down, begin to look down on such a man. And if care is not taken, mentally, illness begins to set in.
1: Exactly.
0: You understand?
1: Depression.
0: Depression. Some people say that many are mad, but few are roaming the streets. So you find that there is some of these kind of damages in many men. And then wives who do not have understanding now begin to multiply this pain by saying, you think you are just you call yourself a man because of
1: because you have three legs.
0: Because you have three legs and the one beast in between. And all that. You think that's what makes you a man? Can't you see Papa Ishola? Can't you see Papa Emeka? See Papa Usman. We come to judge before them, but see them, they are living in their own house. And you. But you don't know how hard this man has been working. Probably opportunity and circumstances of life have kept him to where he is. And then rather than trying to encourage this man, I know your things are not in the best of shape, but I appreciate your effort. I see what you're doing. I know that today may not be too good for us, but I believe that our tomorrow will be better. Such encouragement goes a long way to heal the man. But what do we see? Some women even think they are just housewives. They just sit down. They want eye pencil or gathering money, offering to church or gathering the money, taxi fare or gathering the money. My mother is sick there. Oga, bring the money. Bring. You have not even sat down to even visit the man's workshop. Deliberately sit with him for an hour or two to even find out how much the man anticipated, in anticipation, how much is he making. Do you know that there's a man that we concluded was mad, but there was something he did with one of my friends, and that actually I have not forgotten it. This man, looking at him, you say he's a madman, but sometimes he talks sense, some other times network go come out. But he will come to your office and just sit by the door. Once he see you, he say, "Ogana, you are the wait for, give me money, may I go chop?" You know, so one day he went to this my friend who owned a pharmacy then around Abdul Salami Street before Chobe. And he sat down by the door to the pharmaceutical shop. And for almost 30 minutes, 40 minutes before the man arrived, he greeted him. He said, "Oga, I come to collect chop money, but I've been here for over 30 minutes. I don't see any customer enter. So I don't get mad to ask you for money." What does that mean? He saw things in practical terms. He wanted to ask this man for some money to go and eat. But having been there for about 30 or 40 minutes, he didn't see any customer that came in. So he just expressed to the man. And we looked at him that day and said, "Oh God, this your, I think you are faking this madness." Because there was a lot of sense in it. So for housewives who are also making effort, contributing to the family, and you're expecting so much from your husband, the man of the house, that is good. But have you taken time to find out how much is this man's salary? How much is his total monthly income? The man who goes to the mechanic workshop every morning, he goes, well, of course, he can't stay at home. Some days may go to that workshop and one kobo, one day will not follow him home. And he comes back, the first thing you hit him with is kerosene has finished, gas has finished. Landlord looked for you before, even without saying welcome to the man. And when the man busts out, you say he's a wicked man, he's not a good husband, and fight starts. I know that there are some men who are irresponsible. They are fathers, so to speak, but they are irresponsible fathers. Some are even non-resident fathers. They just leave in the morning, 7 a.m. or before then, and upon their return is around 12 p.m. And then they are odogu in some corners. They are millionaires olora, akana abajego, omelora one. These are names you give to somebody where they scatter ground. Man, we get doings. But when he comes back home, I mean, the children does not have bread to take tea in the morning. There are people like that.
1: Well, but we celebrate all the men and the good men. Extra celebration for you. But another thing is, men, take care of yourselves in this mental health awareness. Take care of yourself. If you need to talk to a professional, please do. If you need to belong to an association, a group, you know, a union, just a support group, you need all of these things. Don't just stay at home. Don't just be an island unto yourself. Because when you have friends, your friends will even begin to diagnose you when things are beginning to go wrong. They'll say, "Kai, this is our friend today."
0: Quite good.
1: Like, say, let's ask him more. You know, if you don't have those kind of friends, then you are in trouble. You are dying alone. And take care of yourself. Men don't buy themselves anything anymore. Once in a while, buy yourself a shoe, buy yourself a shirt, buy yourself something. Don't just work, mm-hmm. build everything for them. Then you die, and then they continue their lives. That's the truth. Many men are dying, and just because they want to leave a legacy, they want to build a house, they don't want their wife to suffer, they don't want their children to be. So they use themselves up, and everything is zero by the time they die, and they die very sad and broken men. And it's not a good way to end it all. Please spoil yourself some even in our pepper soup.
0: Yes, and
1: cow leg.
0: Some men, this may actually extend your life.
1: Yes, exactly.
0: Pay yourself salary.
1: Exactly.
0: Out of the salary you get and out of solving the needs of the house, pay yourself salary. Even if it is 2,000 naira out of your...
1: Take and buy pepper soup. Buy cow tail. If you can't buy the whole cow, just buy the tail. You understand? And then support yourself with this scripture. This one has helped me personally.
0: Yes.
1: These words I'm giving you were given to me by somebody, and I am using them, and they are helping me. And it will not take all your problems, but it will help you. It will give you a softer landing. This Philippians 4:6-7. Philippians 4:6-7. This anxiety is what brings depression. And Philippians 4:6-7 has already... God is powerful. Yeah? He knows the end from the beginning. And that's why he has given us this prescription in the Holy Book. Philippians 4:6-7 says, let me read it from New King James Version now. It says, be anxious for nothing, but in everything by prayer and supplication, with thanksgiving, let your requests be made known to God. So even as you're asking God, already be thanking him for answered prayers.
0: Exactly.
1: And the peace of God, which surpasseth all understanding, will guard your hearts and minds through Christ Jesus. For those of you who are thinking this might be too bogus and everything, let me give you the NIV. Maybe NIV will just bring it down a little bit for you. NIV says, reading from 6-7, it says, do not be anxious about anything, but in every situation, by prayer and petition, with thanksgiving, present your request to God. And the peace of God, which transcends all understanding, will guard your hearts and your minds in Christ Jesus.
0: Wow, what a beautiful way to tie up this conversation this morning. I think we have actually ministered and sense to some to our listeners this morning. Well, David, it's been a very fruitful conversation this morning. What a way to drop in this morning.
1: Also a big happy Father's Day to everyone listening. There are some women too that are fathers, so we need to recognize these women, because they carry the weight of their entire families when their husbands are incapacitated for one reason or the other. God bless all of you, these women that are doing great things. You are taking your own responsibility and taking another man's responsibility. God bless you. And to all the men doing their great things and they are trying to hold their families uptight, God bless you. And for the men who are trying but are not yet able, may God give you the enablement. Thank you for joining us today.
2: My first Hausa in-law visit, I nearly called 911 after one crush of Mr. Chef Cubes and my Mayan cookers for fluently. Even the grumpy Auntie Amina asked for takeaway.
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11: 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Morning Clarity, Monday through Wednesday, 9 a.m. Put in the news in context. 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

0: morning, listeners. Welcome to today's edition of Issues in Perspective, a class of history. Like we always say, history is good, bad, and ugly, but it's history nonetheless. We just have to, you know, talk about it, talk about what happened before, what is happening now, and how can we actually chart a new course for the future. Yes, I'm here in the studio with two gentlemen. They've always been with us, you know, doing justice to some of the stories, some of the issues that we discuss, subjecting them to a serious level of analysis. Dred Longcat, a political analyst and also a commentator, is here with us. Aliu Garba, the honorable class rep, is also here with us.
1: A warm welcome to Issues in Perspective, a class of history and current affairs. We're here to keep you abreast with event as they unfold. Thank you for having me.
0: Yes, to our listeners, the number to call is 080-6464-1536. The number to call is 080-6464-1536. You can call to make your contributions on issues that we've discussed here before, even those that we've not discussed. You know, it's a class of history, we learn. Like I always say, you unlearn in order to learn. You know, open your mind to learn new things. Knowledge is something that we should seek. The Bible also made it clear that my people perish for lack of knowledge. You know, when you have limited knowledge of something, then I don't think you can say much about something that you don't have good knowledge of.
1: Yeah, I quite agree with you, Ayuba. Sorry, please, let me align my thought with you. Yes, there is this verse in the glorious Quran, as you rightly said, in the Bible, Ikra Bismi Rabbika Lazi, that we seek for knowledge. We seekers of knowledge are more or less like members of the Garden of Eternity. So what we're saying here is that in terms of knowledge acquisition, we actually need to do more and then actually seek for that knowledge that is needed. Thank you.
0: Yes. Today, charity will begin from Africa. You know, our stories are cut across Nigeria, Africa, and the world at large. So, but today, we are starting with an interesting story from Africa. On June 23rd, 1956, Gamal Abdel Nasser was officially elected president of Egypt, the first time a native Egyptian truly led the country since the pharaohs. Politically, this was the high tide of Arab nationalism and Pan-Africanism. Socially, Nasser promised land reform, free education, and dignity for the Fellahin, that's peasants. I think that's Arab name for peasants. Economically, his election paved the way for the nationalization of the Suez Canal just a month later, a move that directly challenged British and French economic control over global shipping. This was a direct blow to European economic imperialism. Comparing that to Nigeria, you know, for Nigeria, which was still a British colony as at that time, in 1956, Nasser's defiance was electrifying. Our nationalist Awolowo Balewa Ahmadu Bello saw that a post-colonial leader could stand up to the old empires and survive. It gave them confidence for our own independence in 1960. Economically, Nasser's Aswan Dam project, built with Soviet help after the West withdrew funding, became a symbol that African nations could industrialize without Western charity. It shifted the entire geopolitical chessboard of the Cold War into Africa. Yes, quite an interesting story. In 1956,
2: yes, of course,
0: we were still in the colonial
1: era.
0: You know, Nasser took a bold step. Okay, he took a bold step. You know, these are stories that you don't find anywhere. You have to dig through in order to find them, to see how some of our nationalists actually took over leadership, you know, by force. They say leadership is not giving me, it's taking my force. Dred Longcat,
2: okay,
0: comparing what Nasser did and then how it influenced other African nations, what would you say the impact of that move is today or has done to the African nations since the colonial era.
2: It will interest you, the taking over of power 1952 by Gamal Abdel Nasser in the within the Swiss. It will interest you to know that in every historical antecedents, there were leaders that are make up out of that story. And you could even see that at the eve of Nigerian independence, Nigeria was divided. But then these particular moves tends to really it ginger, and as well as it helps the nationalists in Nigeria and other parts of Africa to begin to see that it is possible that we can be able to do without the colonial powers. It is possible that we can be able to, because it's not only the colonial powers. If you check based on historical record, this kingship and rulership,
1: indirect rule systems
2: were being put aside during his administration. And you could even see that he was the first person that drafted the first constitution. And from 1952, that was when he assumed power. And then he is among the first forces leaders who emerge and become the leader within that particular place. And you could also see that he was able to use wisdom to know that the manifest destiny of his people is in the hands of the people. And that is why he was able to get about 99.9% during the referendum that took place in 1956. And where was Nigeria in 1956? In the 1950s, you know, oil was discovered in Nigeria, and then you began to look at the quarter system that was unjust, trying to look at the way the political leaders in Nigeria are divided along line of politics, ethnicity, religion, nepotism, favoritism, and any other factors that divide us as people of Nigeria. But you could also see that there were three basic parties as at that time that were agitating. All the leaders in Nigeria were agitating for what we call independence. And you could see we have the Northern People's Congress, NPC, which was Aminu Kano was the leader. You could also see the Action Group, of which Awolowo was the leader. You can see the NCNC, which Nnamdi Azikiwe was the leader. And you could see the configuration of these political parties. The geopolitics of Nigeria at that time. Stories, when we talk about liberation of other countries in Africa, you understand, it tends to pave way, and it also gives an insight to the people who are playing the basic role of transforming society and changing the narrative of the politics in Nigeria as a whole. So to some extent, I will tell you that the action of NERSA, you understand, tends to really serves as a torch light in the dark, and it opened the eyes of the Nigerian leaders.
0: Well, thank you for that insightful contribution. Honorable class rep,
1: yes,
0: what's your take on this?
1: Yes, I think my take on this is goes this way. We've once had the leader, the Egyptian leader Abdel Gamal Nasser, who has actually became the leader of the Egyptian country. With the controversy surrounding the Suez Canal, Abdel Gamal Nasser actually made a brilliant move towards referendum, while it is clearly stipulated in their constitution. But please, I want to ask this question before I buttress my point to Dred Lonkai. Dred Lonkai, what was the referendum all about?
2: Okay.
1: If I may ask, please.
2: Okay. It will also interest you to know that the referendum that took place in the referendum that was set aside, because you should know that Gamal Abdel Nasser, you understand, before his emergence, we've had a lot of, he was regarded as Pharaoh of the Nile. The reason why he's regarded as Pharaoh of the Nile is simply because there were a lot of people who were subjugated under hard labor. We have seen whereby labor is exploited. We have seen how resources are being carted away. We have also seen how issues of an indirect rule system that is not conforming with humanitarian laws and the rest of them. And, you know, coming into it's more of introducing a democratic practice whereby it is not going to be leadership by dictatorship or autocracy, but trying to take away autocracy and dictatorship. And to what extent do you think people will not love freedom? Because leadership, when you talk about democracy or a system whereby people have to go for a referendum clearly means that the do's and the don'ts of that particular activity, are you getting me, it's in line with their plans, you know, to have a self-independent.
1: Yeah, thanks for answering my question. I'm made to understand that when a particular group of people have been subjugated, there will be a separatist movement, secessionist movement. Like in the build-up to Nigeria's independence in 1960, we've had a situation where we've seen nationalist movement. We've seen the Great Zig of Africa. We've seen the Awos. We've seen Chief Ladoke Akintola, Samuel Akintola. We've seen Sir Ahmadu Bello. We've seen Abubakar Tafa Balewa. We've seen Chief Latif Dakande. We've seen Chief Adekunle Ajasin. These were some of the people that were at the forefront of independence for Nigeria. You see, when you look at it, injustice has been meted at some quarters. When you talk about I heard you talk about the quarter system. When we're talking about the quarter system, it's not different from the federalism and the restructuring we're talking about. When we say quarter system, we're talking about fair and effective representation among various communal groups. Have that ample opportunity and privilege been given to other quarters? The answer is totally no. You see, that's why in trading with when it comes to nationalistic issues with nationalistic views, though we're opinion molders here, where as we rightly mentioned from the beginning of this program, we learn to live and we live to learn. There are some of these things that we don't know, that please, when you are in the know, you can as well call us and let us know so that we'll have more knowledge about it. You see, very, very, very quickly, I've seen when Sir Ahmadu Bello delayed the independence. The reason is simple. Let's not lie to ourselves. The Northerners were lagging behind in terms of Western formal education. But he stood his grounds and delegate. He was supposed to be the prime minister, but he now delegated Tafa Balewa so that he can stay behind and then reimburse, you know, equipped the Northerners so that they work stronger and then have equal representation, at most especially during the colonial civil service. When you look at the colonial civil service, you see that most of the people that are ably represented there are from the eastern part of the country, and you don't blame them because they have acquired the necessary knowledge. Are you getting me? So that is for that. And we've seen where, you see, I was reading a book yesterday. Let me recommend a book. It's right in front of me here, What is Wrong with Nigeria, written by an erudite scholar, a seasoned journalist, Bello Lugman. He was pointing out some the cocoa that was cocoa house and the cocoa that was actually in the southwest. You see, Awo, you can't take that from Awo. When it comes to the military school in Zaria, the Ahmadu Bello University Zaria, when you are talking about the National Veterinary Research Institute, boom, it was the handwork of Sir Ahmadu Bello. He created that. And we've also seen a lot of institutions, you know, that have come into place as a result of the concerted and frantic effort of these nationalists. We thank them very much. History will be kind to them, and posterity will judge them.
0: Yes. Thank you, Honorable Class Rep, for that insightful analysis. You know, history, okay, this particular program we're doing is we're trying to make sure that our listeners become global citizens. You know, the stories we tell, why we tell stories about the world, Europe and Africa and the rest, and Nigeria, is for us to understand how the world works, what happened. And that's why we relate the stories, because there are similar things that happen here and there. Yes. You know, we also recommend books on this program. There's this book, Nasser, Hero of the Arab Nation, written by Said K. Aburish. 2004. You can go to Rampan Street, go to those libraries, bookstore, you get this book, or you ask them, they'll be able to help you get it. And another one is Gamal Abdel Nasser by Joel Gordon, 2006. Yes. We'll move forward to the next story, an interesting story. We'll come back home this time around. The Twitter ban and the weaponization of the digital economy, June 22nd, 2001 during Buhari regime, if we remember the political backdrop. Political backdrop. Nigeria is a democratic republic, but distrust between the government and the youth is at an all-time high. In October 2020, the NSAS, hashtag NSAS protest led by Gen Z Nigerians on Twitter forced the government to disband the notorious special anti-robbery squad. The government felt humiliated by the power of the hashtag. By 2021, Twitter had become the de facto public square for Nigerian opposition discourse. In early June 2021, Twitter deleted a controversial tweet from President Muhammadu Buhari, which referenced the Nigerian civil war and threatened to deal with secessionists in the language they understand. Twitter cited a violation of its abuse policy. The federal government saw this as an act of neocolonial sovereignty violation. Yes, on June 4th, the government had announced an indefinite suspension of Twitter, but June 22nd, 2021 is the date that cemented the action in history. On this specific day, the Attorney General of the Federation, Abubakar Malami, officially published the directive in the Federal Gazette, making the ban legally binding. He ordered the Director of Public Prosecution to begin the prosecution of any Nigerian found violating the ban. Simultaneously, the National Broadcasting Commission, NBC, ordered all broadcast stations to suspend the use of Twitter immediately. The government went a step further. On June 22nd, telecom companies MTN, Glo, Airtel received formal letters instructing them to block Twitter's server entirely, making the platform inaccessible to over 200 million Nigerians. Socially, this was the day the government inadvertently turned Twitter into a mythical forbidden fruit. Nigerians retaliated with a fierce display of digital resilience. The hashtag Twitter ban trended globally, not from Nigeria, but from the diaspora. Inside the country, the masses turned to virtual private network, VPNs, en masse. Even grandmothers selling pepper in the market learned the word VPN overnight. Socially, the ban unified the youth across religious and ethnic lines more effectively than any political campaign. It baited a new class of digital citizens who saw the state as an adversary to their connectivity. Furthermore, it sparked an exodus to alternative platforms like Instagram, Telegram, and Clubhouse, fragmenting the Nigerian social media ecosystem permanently. Politically, June 2022 was a turning point in executive-legislative relations. The Senate summoned the Minister of Communication, Issa Pantami, and the NBC Director General to explain the ban, citing that the executive had overstepped its bounds. The move exposed the deep cracks in the APC, All Progressive Congress, government. While President Buhari remained silent, his minister gave contradictory statements. More importantly, the ban validated the argument of separatist groups like IPOB, Indigenous People of Biafra, who use it as propaganda to claim that the federal government was oppressive against the Igbo Yoruba social media users. It gave the opposition People's Democratic Party, PDP, a weapon to rally the urban middle class against the ruling party ahead of the 2023 elections. The economic impact. Economically, June 2021 was a self-inflicted wound. Nigeria's digital economy was valued at roughly $6 billion to $8 billion at the time, with SMEs relying heavily on Twitter for customer acquisition and brand visibility. Within the first 24 hours of the telecom block, fintech startups like Flutter, Wave, and Paystack reported a 15% drop in online transactions, as many businesses couldn't confirm orders via Twitter DMs. The economic body blow came from the global tech giants. On June 2022, Twitter officially announced it would cut its Nigerian workforce and Meta as Facebook paused its planned $50 million fiber optic expansion into Nigeria. Furthermore, the Washington-based NetBlocks estimated that the ban cost Nigeria approximately $1.6 billion in economic output over the period it lasted, almost 7 months. It also scared off venture capital investors in Silicon Valley, now viewed Nigeria as a jurisdictional risk where data and operations could be arbitrarily seized by the state. Yes, this is quite interesting. I believe we all remembered what happened during our time.
1: Yeah, you know, 7th October to 20th October.
0: The ban on Twitter.
1: 2020.
0: Now, let me say this quickly. Nigeria, if you go, don't check the statistics. Nigeria is one of the leading countries that has embraced technology. Okay? Yes. We are leading in the world, not just. There was a time that Nigeria was like the first or second, okay, that embraced cryptocurrency. So our digital exposure is quite large, you get it? And a lot of people are online, a lot of people are doing business. We understand how to use the internet, and we understand how to use the social media platform. We understand how to use a lot of technology, okay, to do business. You can see what happened. Now, can you imagine?
1: Yeah.
0: That even when Pantemi was invited by the Senate. Yeah. He was given a different narrative reason. He would narrate a different reason why they banned the Twitter. You get what I'm saying? Yeah. So now, it's a government that's supposed to promote technology, because we are in the jet age where technology has come to stay.
1: Yeah.
0: There's nothing you can do about it.
1: Yeah.
0: Okay, but look at what happened at that time, and look at the losses that we had. Now, gentlemen, from that time till date, okay, did Nigeria stop using platforms? You say, from the story you had, we had alternative platform, Instagram, Telegram, and the rest.
2: Yes, of course.
0: Okay, so what will you say, or what would have been your own advice if you were to advise the president at that time, and also the minister of digital economy, to do instead of banning? Totally banning, and how much does it even cost Nigeria to ban to remove that particular tweet that the president did? Please, gentlemen.
2: Well, we're in a digital age, and when you talk about Twitter ban, and you could see in Nigeria politics has taken the center stage of everything. But the world, we're in a digital age whereby we need digital platform for business, for promoting whatsoever we have as people in Nigeria. It will also interest you to know that Issa Pantemi, who was the then Minister for Digital Economy in Nigeria, the reason that if you check, even when he was invited by the Senate to give explanation or to answer some questions in this regard, you will discover that the matter was being played along line of politics and do not really solve the problem. Because within that particular time, I think within 2 weeks, Nigeria lost over $250 million to people who are intending investors, and investors that are already investing. Are you getting me? They began to look at it from the perspective that in a situation whereby you don't really have a data or a platform that can be able to sell your business, it's going to have a risk on your business. And it is expected, as number one citizen of Nigeria, one of the fundamental primary objective of establishing that particular portfolio, Minister of Digital Economy. I really feel that particular action of Mr. President does not really even conform with the portfolio given to the Minister of Digital Economy. Because how will digital economy come to stay when some of the fundamental factors that you know they need to have guided it, we are missing out. But Aliu, I don't know what's your take on
1: that. Yeah, let me start this way. The NSAS protest. Lessons from the NSAS protest. The NSAS protest was a genuine protest with regard and respect to police brutality. We've seen where civilians have been brutalized by a particular squad within the Nigerian police. That is the SAS. The NSAS protests come with three categories of people. We have the genuine protesters, we have the social miscreant, hoodlums, and assaults. Then the third category of people is the political and crime element, who see it as a way of trying to solve their political scores after losing out in election. We cannot solve digital problems with analog solution. The truth of the matter is that it was a just cause championed by most Nigerians who have suffered in the hands of this SARS. You see, if you go to Anambra State, you see a particular place whereby I think it has turned into a cemetery, whereby most of the victims buried in that place are victims of that same SARS police brutality. You see, the ban on Twitter is as a result of incitement and hate speeches. Though you might look at it from the implications of losing those dollars, but we have seen where children of anarchy, fanning the embers of war, were making all sort of incitement, you know, trying to snowball the country into a very chaotic situation. You see, Issa Ali Pantami, before becoming the Minister of Digital Economy, if I could recall vividly, he was the head of NIDA, National Information Development Technology Agency. So he has all the requisite knowledge to be a Minister of the Digital Economy. But it's just that the way and manner in which he was approaching the issues then at the front burner when the country was overheated. You know, we've seen where you would have to, come on the street. The whole place was agog. The streets were full to the brim. Where youth were actually protesting, saying no against police brutality. And so also the president, in his own wisdom, then shouldn't have done. Okay, based on he was looking at it from the angle that during the Nigerian Civil War, this was a harrowing experience. But there is a way and manner you have to be tender, lenient, and polite talking to your citizens.
0: Yes, yes. Thank you, gentlemen, for that wonderful analysis, Joet, and also the honorable class rep. Yes, technology. Okay, I think some of us are pioneers in this state when it comes to technology. So, hello, good morning. What's your name and where are you calling from?
3: Good morning.
0: Good morning.
3: Good morning, guys.
0: Yes, your contribution, please.
3: My name is Saint Benedict.
0: Okay, Benedict.
1: You're
0: please,
1: welcome.
0: Your contribution. Oh, we'll. Okay.
3: Well, I want to appreciate you guys. Today. Some of the lectures are bringing up now. Hey, can you hear me?
0: Yes. Speak up. Yes, we can hear you.
3: Okay. Some of the issues that Nigerian citizens and Nigerian government have got over the time, sometimes very, very important. Honestly, very, very genuine that you bring it into full and then reflect the memories of the people. And again, so that we can pinpoint, if we are actually serious people, can be able to pinpoint where we are actually having lapses and what it is needed to be corrected so that our country will move forward. Because if you don't bring up certain issues like this, then it has to be in history. Then sometimes this same history is about to repeat itself again. It is still the old people that is recycling our political position and then the position of leadership. But again, I want to say something. After the NSAS protest, which is about 6 years ago, precisely, please, are there any lessons? Can any of you in the field now highlight to us what are the practical lessons that Nigerian people, Nigerian citizens, and Nigerian leaders have able to learn? And what are the amendments? If there's any lesson that we learned, what are the amendments? Because from my own side, I have seen that even upon that particular answer, that even the president then and the presidency fear that it's going to be an end to their tenure, to their leadership, you know, very, very hard leadership they are actually given to Nigerians that lead them to, if they are the people to be able to protest against them. Because at a point in that particular answer protest, the people started agitating that they should end bad government. I don't know if you follow that particular issue. At a point, it turned to ban end bad government. Have we been able to learn a lesson from that? And if I've learned a lesson from that, what are the indices? Are we actually acting so that to prevent such certain things? Because from my own side now, as a citizen of this country that actually loves this nation, to be able to have this country move forward, it has gone from bad to worse. Because if Nigerians are protecting of brutality, today we have the brutality continues even after the NSAS protest, because it is no longer the brutality from the Nigerian police on people on uniform. It is the brutality from the most Nigerian police on people on uniform. It is the brutality from the non-state actors, brutality from the kidnappers. Mm-hmm.

0: It's not when the people of God will say, please attend to this insecurity, and again, it becomes a national issue, it becomes a particular thing of concern that the presidency, the political heavyweight will start being afraid that maybe it's going to be the end of the term like Buhari did a few years ago. So, if Nigerian government has been able to learn lessons from the instance, please, I think let us not take it too far. Let it not be so much of something that we're going to be so much afraid of, that's going to be shaking our national cohesion and as the people that you ask to be the people of, that belong to this particular great country in Nigeria. Let them start doing it as a matter of urgency, tackling this issue of insecurity. Brutality has come to full force even after 6 years. I think Nigerian people have actually suffered in the hands of people in different angles, on different uniforms. I think that's my take today, the lesson I learned from this process.
1: Yeah, yeah. Okay, all right, thank you very much. Yes, it's fortunate or not, fortunate or fortunately, the NSAS came into this story of the ban on Twitter. But when we come to October, we are going to discuss this very well. I remember during that time, the Buhari government actually looked into the police issue, and then they scrapped the SAS,
2: special
1: and also they increased the allowances and some other things for the police.
2: Under the Police Act 2020.
1: Yes. They actually increased some of their fee and all of that. Now, the technology, look at Buhari's time. Mm. I didn't think Buhari wasn't a lover of technology, because he banned Twitter at a point. He banned, crypto, that is P2P, peer-to-peer payment, okay, where you do exchange, right? You exchange crypto to whatever currency you want to exchange it to. He stopped that, and then they introduced what we call eNaira. eNaira was actually a total failure.
2: A wallet. Okay?
1: Yeah. They just wasted Nigerian resources in creating that, all in the name of stopping Nigerians from actually trading crypto and also other stocks online and the rest. Their problem was they can't monitor what was happening. That's their problem, that they can't monitor what was happening, how these boys make money.
2: Yeah.
1: That they find out that the NSAS, in particular, was sponsored through crypto transfers, where they can't even trace the money, how the money is moving and all of that. You understand?
2: Yeah.
1: So, but I wouldn't want us to go deeply into that. Technology has come to stay.
2: Okay. Yeah.
1: Technology has come to stay. Young people, whether we like it or not, today we're talking about AI, robotics, right? Mm. We're talking about quite a lot of other inventions, okay, technology inventions that has come to stay. Elon Musk is doing great things with technology. Yes, it's a Neuralink. I learned that Neuralink will be able, those that don't have sight will be able to see by the time it's implanted.
2: Those are visually impressed.
1: Yes, yeah. Those people that are dumb will be able to speak. I mean, it's a miracle. You know, the Bible said God created man in his own image.
2: Mm.
1: So if we are the image of God, and God created the heavens and the earth and created all of us, that means man can actually do wonders and create, if we discover, we truly know our powers and know who we are. So technology has come to stay, and there is nothing anybody can do about it. You want to regulate it, you can do that. The Chinese have actually regulated it in some ways.
2: Yeah.
1: They monitor everything.
2: Yeah, yeah.
1: And here,
2: not using the tweet. They have their own social media platforms.
1: They have their own social media platform where they monitor.
2: Yeah.
1: So if Nigeria can do something like that, you want to monitor everything that happened, you know, invest in these young people. These are the same young people that will build this thing and then get it work. Today we have a lot of young people who are into Yahoo and all of that. They've learned one or two digital skills, and but the government have not really invested so much deeply into these youth, get them and take them off the streets and give them opportunities. Why not? The government can build data centers. I'm taking my time to talk about this technology thing, because the government wouldn't have gone through that route to ban Twitter. What's his name? Donald Trump. Uses Twitter. Sometimes you don't even see things in the traditional media. You go to Twitter and you see what Donald Trump is saying, and some people said he's a Twitter president. You know, he runs his government on Twitter.
2: Social media.
1: You understand? But back here in Africa, they are banning Twitter. You understand? Look far away west, and then here in Africa, we are banning Twitter, stopping people from, you know, connecting, doing business, and all of that.
2: Very good.
1: Look at the losses. Flutterwave and also Paystack, they're all payments platform.
2: Payment gateway. Understand.
1: Lots of resources, and then other small businesses that uses they have their websites. Are you getting me? They have their platforms where they transact business globally. They lost a lot of resources because of lack of knowledge. Yes, because

0: lack of knowledge. That regime was totally against technology. That's what me I would say.
1: Opinion differs. Though I will not say they are totally against technology. We're in an age whereby we're technologically driven. Technological advancement has come to stay. But you see, in this part of the world, we look at everything has what we call pros and cons, advantage as disadvantage, merit and demerit. You see, the social media in this part of the world has done more harm than good. We don't know how to harness and utilize these platforms. When you go to other climes, you see them making good use of this. You never see an American citizen going on X to make inciting statement, to make hate speeches that will tarnish the image of his country. You understand? But in the case of Nigeria, I'm not against X. I'm not against digital economy. But what I'm saying is that when you look at the way and manner they use social media platforms, it's different from ours here. Ours here, look at what you just said in the beginning of your submission. You rightly alluded to the fact that most Nigerian youth have become internet fraudsters. Yes, the reason is simple. When the government have not created that enabling and conducive environment, creating those data centers, as we rightly mentioned, it wouldn't have been so. But you see, the absence of government in these areas of technology has actually brought us thus far. And it's sending a very wrong signal. That is not the way to go.
0: You see, you can politicize technology. That's what I want to say. Don't politicize technology.
1: Yeah.
0: Are you getting me? Technology is actually an invention. Are you getting
1: yeah,
0: me?
1: Yeah. Sorry, am I trying to politicize technology? I'm not politicizing.
0: No, that is what the government. That's what
1: the government. Okay, okay.
0: They politicize it. Yes. Okay. Okay. That's why I said lack of knowledge. If the president had good knowledge of what technology is,
1: yeah, and they would have done
0: yes, the benefits and all of that. Look at the laws. Are you getting what I'm saying? Today we have a lot of platforms. You stop them. They didn't stop using social media.
1: Yeah.
0: Nigerians went on Instagram. They went to Telegram. Yeah. They went to other social media platforms. Yeah. Okay, to do their thing. They were still inciting, saying all kinds of things on those other platforms. In fact, it became worse after the ban of Twitter. It became worse. So we were about banning all the social media platforms. Look at you said pros and cons.
1: Yeah.
0: Yes. Now, what? The benefits. A lot of Nigerians are doing business online.
1: Yeah.
0: Are you getting what I'm saying?
1: Yeah.
0: They would have looked for a different way. Why we're discussing this is for us not to repeat that kind of thing again.
1: Yeah.
0: Because the world has gone beyond what we're discussing
1: it
0: today.
1: Repeat itself.
0: You get what I'm saying? They would have banned Elon Musk now.
1: Yeah.
0: You talk about Americans. I followed Donald Trump and I followed his son and I followed some of the things they do there on Twitter. You find out that they say all kinds of things against Donald Trump and whatever. They've not banned that. The government didn't ban that. Hello, good morning. What's your name and where are you calling from? Hello, good morning.
2: Well,
0: We lost that.
2: Let me just say something
0: brief,
2: on digital.
0: Please, so that I can go to the next story.
2: When we talk about digital economy, it clearly means that creating a digital economy that will be impactful to the people. It will interest you to know, you are an expert in ICT issues. And it will interest you to know that I know there's what we call capital flights.
1: I'm bringing.
2: When you talk of capital flights, you understand too much money going out of your own country to another country using this platform. That's why if you see developed countries, if you look at the digital economy in Africa, is in America is different from the digital economy in Nigeria. In the very first place, the question that we need to ask, why will the former president even create a ministry and a minister was heading the ministry? You know, Minister of Digital Economy. You understand? Now, how much money, how much, we need to also look at the capital flights that was experienced from that particular period. About a trillion dollars was missing out as a result of that hitches. And the digital economy in Nigeria needs to be what we call a domesticated digital economy. That is why in America they have what we call a domesticated digital economy, whereby you're going to have, there are a lot of what we call social handles that you can be able to use and do other things. It means you are not allowing your money to go to another person's country. And now Nigeria has, in this administration, Nigeria has borrowed over 150 trillion naira in this administration. And then look at a lot of opportunities in the digital economy that were supposed to be used. So I really feel this is an opportunity for Nigeria. The lessons for us to learn here is that when we talk about true digital economy, it must have a foundational base here in Nigeria by managing our data, by doing things that is going to be helpful to our people. Thank you.
0: Yes, thank you, Longcat. Let me wrap up with this story. We looking at this regime, you know, it's funny enough that you find out that even with the technology, that we can't even track the calls that are coming from bandits,
1: kidnappers,
0: and negotiating for ransoms.
1: Imagine.
0: It's unfortunate.
1: Rather unfortunate.
0: All right. Let's move to the next story. This will be our last for today. Yes. This is an interesting story as well. June 21st, 1964. Mississippi burning, the price of voting rights. Yes, we've gone abroad now. We're in the U.S. now. Across the Atlantic now. Okay. June 21st, 1964. In a rural Mississippi, three young civil rights workers, James Chaney, a black Mississippian, Andrew Goodman, and Michael Squanner, white Jewish New Yorkers, were murdered by the Ku Klux Klan. They had been working on Freedom Summer, registering black Americans to vote. Socially, their disappearance and the discovery of their bodies 6 weeks later shocked the nation. Politically, it forced President Lyndon B. Johnson and Congress to finally pass the Civil Rights Act of 1964 and later the Voting Rights Act of 1965. Economically, the event scared away northern investment from Mississippi for years, but it also sparked black economic self-sufficiency movement. Yes, for Africa and Nigeria, this was a mirror. We were in the middle of our own post-independence euphoria. That's 1964, right?
1: Yeah.
0: Yes, we already became a republic, and then we were still
1: basking in the euphoria. Yeah.
0: And we watched America, a global leader, struggle with the same racial hatred that colonialism had inflicted on us. The Nigerian press covered this extensively. Our independence leaders, like Nnamdi Azikiwe, used these events to condemn racial discrimination globally. It also inspired our own civil rights lawyers and activists in the 70s to demand equal justice. It showed that the fight for human dignity is universal, not just colonial. Yes, this is struggle. Okay, you know, in the United States of America, the blacks they have been discriminated, okay, yeah, because of the color of their skin.
1: Yeah,
0: that is why the likes of Malcolm X and also Martin Luther King,
1: by extension, you know, Kamala Harris.
0: Yes, the march and the struggle for their liberation, for their freedom, you know. And if you listen to their songs in those days, the likes of Bob Marley, the likes of some other great artists, you know, they sang songs of freedom,
1: yeah,
0: because freedom, it comes with a price, right?
1: Yeah.
0: You don't get it on a platter of gold. It comes with a price. Yeah. And so these guys fought, yes, by protesting through their songs in order to awaken the minds of black Africans, okay, or people of colors. So they did a lot because of that. So these young men were cut off within that, you know, they fought for that. They were killed, but the government, as at that time, was forced to you know, enact laws, you know, that bring about other races to vote, not just the whites, not just the Ku Klux Klan.
1: Yeah.
0: Yes, KKK. The KKK. They were like, okay, yeah, the white supremacists, they fought for that. They just want only white to do. Now, racism. Let me ask this. Theirs is racism. Ours here is what? Africa. What is our own? I know back here you look at tribal superiority.
1: Yeah, okay. Ethnocentrism.
0: Tribal superiority.
1: Yeah.
0: You understand what I'm saying? I know. And that has actually cost us a lot in this country, where you find out that the white man, I don't know how he came about that and said there are three major tribes in Nigeria. And then up to date, as we speak, these three major tribes seems to be the problem of Nigeria. What is your take on that?
2: Well, it will interest you to know that you know that the colonialism in Nigeria, there were seeds that were sown by colonialism in Nigeria, which seems to be our basic problems today. Despite the fact they said we have three basic ethnic nationalities in Nigeria, this has sparked up a lot of issues for other ethnic groups that are coming up. They began to look at it from the perspective that they are being marginalized politically to contest for even the office of the president and any other political opportunities. This is a serious problem. Now, it will also interest you to know that if you began to look at the colonial economy, because if you go through the colonial economy based on history, politics, and leadership, you will discover that we start from the pre-colonial to the colonial era. From the colonial era, we have what we call neocolonialism. From neocolonialism, we have currently known as imperialism.
0: Hello, good morning. What's your name and where are you calling from?
3: Yeah, my name is Mark Okoro.
0: Good morning, Mazi.
3: We are talking about is creating more harm than good for Nigeria as a country. Now, look at the devil of Yahoo plus everywhere. Now, look at the devil. Like, only 3 days ago, or last week, I go to Paul Johnson. I saw the people using drones, look red cross to display. Now, look only the devil of people at the car. So, this type of thing, see what they're talking about. See, that's drone they're talking about. Now, what does this take us? It is our job as a country. Send people to go and learn how to use all the people. I come back here and practice this for our security people. Not okay. Look at Australia. Australia has found that a child, any child that from 15 years down is not supposed to go to social media. Even UK, that Australian master, they have found the same thing. So Nigeria as a container, when you go to Japan, look at the banking sector. You go down and change the point, you lost your life, telling you neighbor, does it make sense? We go back to this and to bring all this fabricated equipment to bring to the Nigeria, say we are going to be that. We are not ready for this. If you want to use fabricated equipment, that will be the you can get anything. What even education? Do you know that Nigerian education is looking to us for even if it's an undergraduate assignment to that, you go and see AI answer. How will AI teach you to come and practice what they are learning from school? So these are issues. We are choosing the digital economy theory, digital theory. Look, this book, as far as I'm concerned, is very, very, very important. Whether you are, but listen, some people now, the nature will now come down and take AI to take questions for the undergraduate. You come back and say, is that the exact why you are professor, etc. It doesn't make sense. So, this book, this is the question. They don't start and have to make it true to fight our security in this country. Failure to do that. Good morning.
1: Thank you, Mazi. Yes, I align with your thoughts.
0: I think I will have to respond to this. What will you say about the youth, okay, that have remote jobs, okay? They sit at the comfort of their home and then they work online for a company abroad. These guys are making a lot of money, okay?
1: Yeah.
0: If you talk about, that's what we said, there are pros, there are cons.
1: Yeah.
0: We have a lot of our young people who are doing remote jobs, right?
1: Yeah.
0: All kinds of remote jobs.
1: He's coming from the angle of being counterproductive.
0: Coming from the cut across software development, cut across email management, cut across digital marketing, cut across quite a number of that. What I think the government should do in this regard, the government should strengthen policies, okay, across this to actually mitigate certain things the way we use this technology. Other countries have done that. Okay, in Europe, the places mentioned, Australia and the US and all of that is there. Now you talk about AI. It's still there. AI is could be good, bad, and ugly, right?
1: I said this before we came into the studio, when I said AI learns from other available knowledge.
0: Other countries are actually regulating the use of some of these things as well. You understand? Now, people talk about plagiarism.
1: Yeah, copyright.
0: You know, copyright and all of that.
1: Intellectual property theft.
0: Good. You know, I read a policy, US, where they say you have to give credit. If you use AI, you have to indicate that you use AI. Don't just go and panabit the whole thing and say you are the originator of it.
1: You
0: no,
1: see, you see.
0: You have to give credit to AI. As you give credit to AI, you're equally giving credit to the
1: to the
0: content where AI picks that particular content.
1: You
0: get what I'm saying? So understanding this, that's why we say knowledge is key.
1: Yeah,
0: understanding the use of this technology.
1: Very key.
0: It's what a lot of people are lacking the understanding of this technology.
1: Very key.
0: And that is why I know the government is trying so many ways to see how they can train people, you know, bring about digital inclusion.
1: You see what Mazi was saying is about how to use copy and paste.
0: Yes, how to use this technology.
1: People don't cultivate a very good reading habit, consulting materials.
0: Yes, reading, whether you like
1: reading
0: it or
1: culture
0: not.
1: Reading culture is a good thing.
0: Whether you like it or not.
1: But the technology has actually eased the stress of...
0: What will you say about audiobooks? What will you say?
1: That's what I'm saying, yeah.
0: What will you say about audiobooks? Must I go to the library today in 21st
1: century?
0: That's
1: why we have e-library.
0: To go and
1: we have
0: the e-library, I can decide to just download audio books of the audio version of books.
1: Yeah.
0: You get what I'm saying?
1: Yeah, just link up.
0: All right, so please.
1: Quickly.
2: Okay, it will interest you to know, as you earlier said, you talk about racism. And you know that racism is even, because most of the colonial powers use divide and rule. That's why if you check the indirect rule system in Nigeria, which is a British Cowpea administrative system that was in place. And you could also see in this book, the house that Lord Lugard built by the former president of the Historical Society of Nigeria, Professor Akinwumi, alongside Professor Sati Fuachak. It tends to really talks about the fundamental conditions or preconditions for you to take over the land of a particular country, and how to change their culture, how to change their religion, how to make them believe in one single power. Now, it will interest you to know that when you talk about what happened, the Mississippi problem, you need to observe some fundamental facts. You should know that the KKK, that's the Ku Klux Klan,
1: yeah.
2: You understand? You know that they had a Freemasons, you understand? Because they started their explorations, you know, causing a lot of problem in the United States and all over the world. But then, the major problem that you need to also see here is that if you began to look at all the issues we discussed today, it can be wrapped up this way. That if you began to check, even according to the United Nations Universal Human Rights Declaration, 1948, Article 19. It talks about rights to expression, you understand?
1: Yeah.
2: And then as of 2011 and 2016, it still reaffirmed about the online post one will make about an information. So in a nutshell, it will interest you to know that the globalization is the major perspective now that tends to really look at. So I will wrap up by saying that globalization, which seems to be a universal industrialization process, to some extent.
0: And Lee Garba, your take, please.
1: Oh, okay. Yes. Let me quickly draw the curtains. Time is not on our side. Well, the whole conversation centers of stereotyping and colonial mentality, the issue of franchise, right to vote and to be voted for. We've seen the Mississippi case where we've seen racial segregation, and by extension you can see the copyright of that within our own claims here. So I advise us to do our own thing in our own way. Thank you very much.
0: All right, this is how much we can take for today. I remain your host, Ayuba Adams. Thank you, Dred Lonkat. Thank you, Aliu Garba.
1: Thank you very much
0: for making this to work. Join us tomorrow again for another interesting edition of Issues in Perspective. Please, make sure you remain safe. Okay, and have a wonderful day.
4: Although no case of Ebola has been reported in Nigeria, we must remain observant following the outbreak of the disease in Central Africa. 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This is a message from the...
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2: It is 10 o'clock. I am David King, and here are the stories of following this hour. An official of the Nigeria Governors Forum has said Nigeria needs resilient institutions capable of sustaining reforms, adapting to challenges, and delivering measurable outcomes for citizens. This is contained in a statement issued on Monday in Abuja by Fatima Usman Katsina, the head of Federal and National Assembly Affairs at the Nigeria Governors Forum. She urged governments at all levels to adopt the policy and legislative resilience framework as a tool for strengthening institutions and improving governance outcomes. The Kano State Government has ordered immediate suspension of the manager of the Thomas Regional Water Scheme over alleged sabotage of government's efforts to address water scarcity in the state. The suspension is contained in the statement issued by the Commissioner of Water Resources, Environment and Climate Change, Dahiru Mohammed Hashim, on Monday. While the government sustains its effort to revive these water schemes, he called on the general public to do their part to protect public assets. The Federal Airports Authority of Nigeria, FAAN, says it is considering extending its airport taxi upgrade deadline to October. This is contained in a statement issued on Monday in Lagos by Henry Agbebire, FAAN Director of Public Affairs and Consumer Protection. Henry Agbebire said the possible extension follows concerns raised by the Nigerian Union of Private Cab Operators. He said the authority's vehicle upgrade policy is aimed at improving service standards at Nigerian airports. On the foreign scene, the Saudi Arabia Embassy, in collaboration with the National Emergency Management Agency, has flagged off the 2026 food aid project in Nigeria. This is contained in a statement released by the Federal Ministry of Information and National Orientation on Monday in Abuja. The project by the embassy, through the King Salman Humanitarian Aid and Relief Center, aims to support populations affected by displacement, insecurity, and other humanitarian challenges across Nigeria. An inquiry has been ordered after at least 15 people died in a fire that broke out in a building in the northern Indian city of Lucknow on Monday. The building housed a pet shop and an animation center. Witnesses described people jumping from windows and climbing down cables to escape while rescue teams broke through a wall to save lives. The cause of the fire is yet to be ascertained, and authorities said the building lacked emergency exits and people got trapped inside as smoke spread. Entertainment News, Nigerian music artist and founder of the New School Ogene movement, Dan Ritchie, has announced plans to release a new 7-track project titled Pages. The forthcoming project is expected to further the vision of the New School Ogene, a contemporary cultural music movement that blends indigenous sounds and traditions with modern musical expressions. And in sports, France produced a dominant display to defeat Iraq 3-0 in their Group I match at the 2026 FIFA World Cup at Lincoln Financial Field in Philadelphia on Monday night. The French side controlled most of the game and made their superiority count with 2 goals from Kylian Mbappe and 1 from Ousmane Dembele. The match was interrupted by severe weather conditions, causing a lengthy delay before the second half resumed, but France remained focused and secured all 3 points. And those are the stories for following this hour. Nigeria is the only country we have. Let's avoid acts that could destabilize the nation. We are one big family.
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0: without the blessings of abundance or natural wealth. Discover the true greatness lies not in the soil, but in the soul, in discipline, innovation, and the sacred protection of human life. Meanwhile, countries drenched in resources yet starved of vision remain trapped as consumers and debtors. Guarding ballots more fiercely than human lives and mistaking the ritual of elections for the essence of governance. The lesson is clear. Prosperity is not mined from the earth, but cultivated in the dignity of citizens and the integrity of leadership. Good morning, Nigerians. Good morning, peace-loving people of Plateau State. Glad to be welcoming you to yet another fascinating episode of your number one dynamic social-political breakfast tonic and conscience-pricking program on radio. It is Political Update coming to you live on Silverbird, Rhythm 93.7 FM, here in the city of Jos. Today is the 23rd day of June, the year 2026. And of course, just like we promised yesterday, we'll use the rest of the week to continue to celebrate fathers because of the sacrifices they have been making, even though some of them go through a lot to provide for the family. But not so many people actually see that or even appreciate that. So we start with Bello in the house, the king of boys, already seated to take us down our destination of 12 noon with political analysis. Bello, good morning, and still celebrating all the fathers. Congratulations.
1: And all the responsible fathers, stand up to be counted, because we are actually pouring encomium and accolade on you. We are pouring praises on you. Take your flower, take your garlands, because it's not easy. When you have money, but you know that you don't have money. Why do I mean? When you have money, but you already know that responsibility is waiting for you at home, then you know that that money in your pocket is not actually yours. It's for the people at home. So I say happy Father's Day to everybody out there. And Pamela Chris mentioned one thing that caught my fancy, especially as a result of the issue of the ballot box that he actually mentioned. And I want to also bring it to the consciousness of our listener, the Edo State Chairman of the APC, Jared Tanebe, who was recently found with a vest associated with INEC at the Ekiti election. And you ask yourself, if the psychiatric runs mad, who is going to treat the madman? Is it that disturbing? Is it that embarrassing? Is it that humiliating to the psyche of every Democrat out there? Why would the state chairman of a ruling party be allowed to participate in an election exercise and play a role expected of an independent and neutral body? And you ask yourself, is INEC also aware that indeed the chairman of the APC in Edo State wore an INEC vested t-shirt and he was in Ekiti State, and you would think that he's actually an observer, allowing a top APC official to operate with what, in that particular capacity, is definitely a recipe for chaos, a recipe for disaster. As an INEC observer, that's the capacity that he actually went to also reinforce public fears that the electoral body is increasingly compromised. How on earth would you actually have allowed that? I remember when I was part of the team that went to Muahia, and we were given at the INEC office, after accreditation, INEC vests. In fact, when I go to some places in Umuahia, when I don't even know anywhere, you see them asking, when are you people bringing the ballot boxes? Because they think that I am actually an INEC staff. So that's to tell you that indeed, at that, in that capacity, you are more or less like a neutral arbiter. So when a partisan political actor in the status of a state chairman of a political party comes to a different state as an observer, then what is he observing?
0: Bello, in fact, I love it that you just brought up this issue, because yesterday we never had time to actually speak about the Ekiti election. But when the People's Prof eventually joins us, maybe we'll take our time to talk about that. Bello, this can be likened to a situation that we find ourselves in this country. And if you ask me, that can actually be described as election banditry, if you ask me. Why? Because in this part of the world, we have seen bandits wearing police uniform. We have seen bandits wearing military uniform. Nigerians that are actually not too observant end up falling in their trap. Why? Because they assume that this must be our protectors. Let's go there because we feel safe seeing them. Upon reaching there, they discover that, no, these are actually people that are impersonating that they are the military or they are the police. Unfortunately, they didn't know that these are people that are actually the problem of this country. So this morning, what will INEC be telling the world? What will INEC be telling Nigerians? Will they now go through the Electoral Act 2026 and check what it says, that if a partisan, a practicing partisan person found in the midst of the supposed unbiased umpire, what becomes of the result of the election?
1: That's it.
0: Because I cannot explain, for example, that Rukuba people, Rukuba Jebubasa are playing match with Sukwa people. Then I discovered Bello. I know Bello very well. He's from Sukwa. But people in Basa might not know you officially. Then they now see you as a referee. Mm. And I said, no, this is Bello Lukman.
1: Or the VAR assistant.
0: Or the VAR. What will you be expecting?
1: That is exactly why we continue to adumbrate and pontificate that peace is not the absence of war, but the presence of justice. And once you're not giving people justice, then this is what you expect. And you talk about electoral banditry. People do not know that indeed there are even so many people as we speak right now at the ministerial level, at the House of Rep level, at the House of Assembly level, at the chairmanship level, that don't even know their fate, even when they are in the ruling party. Why do I say so? This is 3 days to the opening of the portal for the submission of candidates, and the ruling All Progressive Congress, APC, is yet to release the final list of candidates or issue certificate of return to most of the winners.
0: VAR.
1: And this is actually happening 3 weeks after the primaries. This is 21st of June.
0: 23rd.
1: 30th of May was the date that they actually had the end of the entire primary. So 3 weeks after the primaries, many aspirants remain uncertain about their status due to the delay in releasing the final list. And we are told that no, it is the NWC, not even the electoral umpire, that we're actually at the scene or the field that will actually give us the result. If, for example, the NWC decide to obtain the result, that is what the APC is saying is the final verdict. As far as they are concerned, is that democracy? Is that not electoral banditry, if you also ask me? And the situation has left many aspirants in most of these places, from the State Assembly to the National Assembly to the governorship position, they are now anxious. Anxiety is exactly what they are feeling as we speak. There are unresolved petitions that up to this moment, I really don't know how they can come out of this quagmire. How can they come out of this conundrum? How can they come out of this quandary that they actually find themselves because they decided to open their doors and every other person actually entered the party? So now they are overwhelmed by petition. They are overwhelmed by anticipation. They are overwhelmed by expectation because every other person thought that he would be the winner. In Nasarawa State, you could see IGP Ademu saying that the primary was manipulated in favor of Wadada. Go to Kwara State. Speaker Yakubu Danladi Salihu. When you hear the name, you think is indeed a corn northerner. But that is actually the Speaker of the Kwara State House of Assembly, and he's the most favored by the governor of the state, Rahman Razak. And now the entire people of that state are saying no. The Speaker, Yakubu Danladi Salihu, got the mandate because of deceit, because of subterfuge, because of manipulation, and yet we don't know who is actually going to be flying the flag of the APC, in Kwara says. And now, since they had this particular primary, the APC has lost sleep.
0: Bello, we find it difficult to really understand if at all the party in power has told Nigerians that they conducted one of the fairest and the most transparent primaries.
1: Yes.
0: One would have thought that a day or two after,
1: exactly,
0: to set a template,
1: had your NWC members
0: coming
1: that
0: to
1: came
0: conduct to the election
1: conduct
0: and announce the results.
1: The election. You had INEC officials that were also on ground. So what exactly are we waiting for? Exactly what I'm thinking is it that some people are actually closer to the NWC than others? As such, what the people voted on ground might be inconsequential, but your closeness to the APC chairman, your closeness to some members of the NWC might just swing the victory to your side. If not, if people have been declared at the polling unit after the primary election, what are we really waiting for? There's no single person in the APC, including Samuel Mwadkon, that has his certificate of return.
0: Bello is quite unfortunate, but then the days going forward will be very, very interesting.
1: Exactly.
0: In the sense that we will now wait, because it's just like in football now, they will tell you in some cases where the referee is not too sure or the lineman is not too sure, then you celebrate the first celebration, then you wait for the second one. That's the VAR. If the VAR actually gives the goal, then you celebrate the second time. But if the VAR said no, there was an offside, no, there was a foul, no, there was a handball, or something happened before the goal was scored, then the initial celebration will turn into gloom. Why? Because you thought you have won. You thought the people have given you a mandate. But now we are hearing that it is the NWC that would decide. So if actually you knew from the beginning that is the NWC that would decide, why did you take this much time? Why didn't you just, saddle every member of the NWC to go to every state and conduct the primaries so that from there they will now announce the result? But now, if you actually send your officials...
1: Some of them actually came. How about Osotote, or the woman that actually ended up announcing the result in PKK?
0: Yes.
1: Of course, she is part of the people that actually
0: so
1: said...
0: So, why the delay?
1: The NWC came, and they were the ones that actually sent them to come and to pretend over that particular result, and she ended up announcing the PKK result that's remained controversial. We have moved from the ballot box banditry to the executive banditry. We also moved to the legislative banditry. Can we also talk about judicial banditry? Where on June 15, you remember Pamdon Quiz, that is a day of profound infamy, if you ask me. Because that is the day that we're able to separate the wheat from the chaff as far as the judicial arm of government is concerned. That is the day Justice Lifu Peter was able to look the other way while a subsisting order of the Appeal Court stared him in the eye. Even a law student to 001 law would definitely be able to tell you that indeed there is no way you can compare the judgment of the Appeal Court with that of the High Court or even a magistrate court or even a Sharia court. But what are we seeing? You're actually having a state of proceeding that was actually staring you in the eye, that's coming from the Appeal Court, but you said, no, I'm looking the other way. A lower court must also defer to a superior court once an appeal has been entered. And he ordered INEC to deregister 5 political parties, even when the Appeal Court have said there must be a state of execution. We need people you can call exemplars. People that are paradigmatic. People that are prototypical. People that are quintessential in the judicial arm. Justice Peter Lifu is not one of them.
0: At all.
1: The court should never be used to also shrink the political space. So Justice Lifu must be removed from the bench. That is what we are actually asking for. The slap on the wrist that the NJC always gives to most of the judges, it is inconsequential. We want someone to be used as an example. That way, others, before they can give judgment, especially a judgment that can shrink the political space, that can turn Nigeria into a one-party state, that can even ensure that in the next election, we might just be having only one particular person contesting the election. And you remember that June 12, 1993 was truncated by Justice Ikpeme. He is dead today, but his name is also in a profound infamy. Just the way Justice Peter Lifu's name will be entrenched in our own name, in our own mind, in our own thought, in our own habit, in our own analysis, on this particular platform, Pardon Quiz.
0: Bello, there's high rate of distrust between the electorate and the leaders.
1: Yes.
0: Why? Because most Nigerians today, they will just tell you outrightly, there's no point going to vote because we already know where the pendulum is going to swing to. And of course, we have said it severally. Can we change the process or the pattern of selecting or appointing those that will serve in sensitive positions?
1: Exactly.
0: For example, the chief of army staff, the chief of naval staff, the chief of air staff, the chief of defense staff, the chief justice of the federation, the Supreme Court judges, and the rest of them, the electoral umpire. Can we come up with a standard that these are the procedures of selecting or appointing these people? Why? Because today, most Nigerians have lost confidence in the governors, in the presidency, in the legislatures, and in the judiciary. Because most times, when you sit down and hear some kind of judgments, then you begin to put one and one together, and it defies logic. Bello, we still ask the question. Let's put it on a scale. The woman that was sentenced to 10 years in prison, we give it to the courts because they said she was found guilty of supplying arms to bandits.
1: Yes.
0: Now, the question is, how did she get the arms? We have customs who actually take charge of things that are imported legally or illegally into this country.
1: Exactly.
0: What role did they play in ensuring that this, because from the look of things, I doubt if that woman actually traveled out of this country to go to countries where they produce these weapons in large quantities to bring them to Nigeria and take it.
1: Just a courier.
0: Good. Now, she was just a courier.
1: Yeah.
0: Now, can we now put it side by side? Ask a soldier that was a victim of terrorists. Ask a civilian that was a victim of terrorists. Ask them this morning, was justice actually served when that woman was sentenced to 10 years in prison? Then 720 killers have been asked to go and sin no more because we see them as prodigal children. And still till tomorrow, the general that made the speech on that day that said Nigerians should not see that as a reward for crime. I'm still asking the question, then what reward was it given to them? Was it a reward for repentance? A reward for, carrying out their penance in the Catholic Church? Those that go to Catholic Church will understand what I'm saying. When they say penance, it means that you have been absolved of your sins. But in the Catholic Church, we also have what is called mortal and venial sin. So, when you commit a mortal sin, that one is between you and God. But when you commit venial sins, they can tell you, this is your penance. Go and do this. Go and do this. Go and do this. They will not say because the offense is very small, for that reason, just go. No, there must be something that you will do to prove that indeed you have repented of that. So this morning, we are asking, what confidence does Nigerians or should Nigerians have in the justice system if the man that used the weapons to kill people is roaming the street and living better than the person that was sent with the weapons to go and supply, the person is in prison?
1: And that's exactly why, Pam Dunquiz, I always say that we need to conduct what is called a psychoanalysis, a prognosis, and a scrutiny of the people that we are actually putting at the helm of affair. Because when you're putting a bandit sympathizer, you're putting somebody that is all empathizing with this particular people as your governor, as your president, as your legislature, then what else do you expect? A man can never be more than his intuition. A man can never be more than what he actually has in his mind. And all his policies will be tailored towards what exactly is in his mind. I told you that I withdrew my support from the former president when he granted an interview. It wasn't even an interview. It was a debate. Himself, Ribadu, and Sheikh Rao. And if you see the way he was describing these particular people we call bandits today, he was actually seeing them like even people that are victims. At the end of the day, you could see that it was during his time that they were treated with kid gloves. And he keeps saying that as if they are actually the victims and they're just showing their frustration and aggression towards the nation. And that's why I say you can never change a man. You also can be able to tell anybody that cares to listen that the Zulu government has spent $4.3 billion on this particular unscrupulous element. Because apart from the clothes they were given that you saw them wearing as uniform, they were camped, they were trained in barbing, they were trained in tiling, they were trained in vulcanizing, they were trained in electrical work, they are trained in vulcanizing, they were trained in building, they were trained in roofing, they were trained in different things that you would actually ask yourself, whether we know exactly what we are doing in this part of the world. What exactly is the message that we are passing to the younger generation? That if you want to kill, kill in a monumental proportion.
0: Then you come back with forgiveness.
1: Definitely, we cannot contain you. So the best we can do is to look for you, beg you, pacify you, and give you some level of starter pack to go and start another life. Again, Pam Dunquiz is talking about putting square peg in square hole. Do you remember Abdulaziz Yari?
0: Yeah.
1: The former governor of Zamfara State?
0: Sure.
1: In 2017, we had meningitis outbreak in the state. Children were the victims. They were dying in hundreds. Do you know what a governor that doesn't stay in the state was actually saying in the FCT Abuja when the newsman actually put the microphone in his mouth? The fornication in Zamfara is too much. And God is actually punishing us with this affliction. That's exactly the statement, and I love the fact that the then Emir of Kano said, meningitis is not caused by fornication. Meningitis is caused by a contagion. And that is exactly what we should address. God Almighty is the greatest adjudicator, is the greatest judge. Now, adults are into fornication. So God is going to look at children, innocent ones,
0: punish them.
1: And start punishing them for the sins of adults. And we try to use wool, 10 yards, to cover everybody's faces. And we just bring interpretation of religion that we ourselves don't even understand. And we also really bring it as fact in this part of the world. That's my worry. At the end of the day, the House of Assembly was also lethargic. At the end of the day, there was nobody that even sanctioned that particular governor. You didn't prepare well. And I love the fact that the Emir of Kano, as at that time, Sanusi, who has houses in Lagos, because his family stays in Lagos, He said, let me tell you the truth. Fornication in Lagos is times 50 of what is happening in Zamfara. So if at all we want to go with this logic, the meningitis should start in Lagos and not in Zamfara State. In Zamfara State, people that are fornicating, they are hiding. In Lagos, people are fornicating on the street. They don't care about you.
0: Hello. Let's, before we open the, before we take the first story on the Punch newspaper, our hearts are still with the people of Bokkos.
1: Oh my God, not over, again, Pamnukwis.
0: Over the unfortunate
1: not again.
0: Killing of innocent souls.
1: 25 people
0: in Bokkos.
1: That's a conservative figure coming from the chairman. And you know, most of the people in the executive arm would also like to underplay the entire figure.
0: The magnitude
1: people
0: of...
1: People like the youth leader of that area said there are 30. Pamnukwis, imagine you losing 30 of your youths that might become future professors, that can become future governors, that can become future president, that can become future industrialists. And you cannot even fathom any offense that these people have committed. Somebody just goes in the night, 12 a.m., open fire, kill people, go to a primary healthcare center, open fire, kill people, people that are there for care. For God's sake, I really don't know when enough is enough will become enough. I really don't know.
0: Bello, now, the fear is that, and the worry is that, and the concern is that government should rise up to their responsibility. We must not wait until it become a monster before
1: exactly.
0: we begin to take action.
1: Exactly.
0: Because killings have been happening on the plateau, and it appears as if the commander-in-chief is not actually concerned until when the unfortunate incident happened in Angwarukuba. That was when we saw, because the people rose up and begin to cry painfully, and it led to reprisals. That was when we saw the president coming to the airport, not even to the scene
1: to
0: of
1: and
0: the incident.
1: Victims crossed four local government
0: to go and see the president that has come to mourn with them.
1: Has come to mourn
0: now,
1: with them.
0: My worry here is that, Bello, we should not begin to give people the impression that anybody can wake up, go to a community, attack people, and disappear, since it appears like the security does not always see these people. But when the communities now come out to vent their anger, that's where you hear arrest here and there. And we are saying that this is going to cause more distrust, disharmony, and also people will begin to say, please, if you cannot protect us for this number of years, we're not even talking about weeks or days. We're talking of years. The last time the people in Bokkos were sent a message, you will run with your rice in your hand during Christmas. And true to the threat, they ran with their rice in their hands. One would have thought that the authority should rise up, because I remembered very well every president that is sworn in as commander-in-chief of the armed forces will always tell you, the buck stops on my table. The responsibility is on my shoulders. Now we are saying this morning that if we cannot protect the people, can we give them an alternative? Because it appears like most of these people that come, the killing is not just in Jos. It's not just on the plateau. If we want to start counting, we will not end this program today, because more people are killed. In fact, I watched an interview.

0: that they asked him to bring so-so ransom for each of the child. Upon coming, he was able to raise ransom for the two, for two. And he, one would have thought that, okay, this man has tried.
1: Mm.
0: He said in his presence there, they told the man that we'll release two of your children. But this other one, we are going to make videos in your presence of how you'll be killed. According to him in that video, that they use sticks to beat up that boy until he dies in the presence of the father.
1: Imagine the trauma, the pain, the tears, the agony, the sorrow, the grief that they have actually caused that particular father for being a Nigerian, because this is exactly what people don't understand. The fact that you are a Nigerian means that you surrendered every right for protection to the state. And that is exactly the history of the state. Last year, remember, Pamdon Quiz, that we poured encomium, we gave garland and flowers to the state government when they said that they were recruiting more people into Operation Rainbow. Mm. And I had to put a call through to some of the beneficiaries today as a result of what happened in Bokkos. I was the one that called, and I wouldn't mention any name because of fear of victimization. And I asked one of the trainees that, how far, please, have you been deployed since your training elapsed in December last year? Mm-hmm. They said no, that they are just there and they were training the use of the gun.
0: So what's the essence of the
1: training? So between December and June this year, sir, governor, what exactly is happening with this Operation Rainbow trainees? This is exactly the time we need them. You have trained them. Why don't you employ them? Why don't you deploy them? And yet we are hearing killings. We are hearing humiliation. We are hearing harassment. We are hearing attacks left, right, and center. Even told they've been trained, then we know who to hold responsible in those areas. And the training cut across different local government.
0: Sure.
1: So we are the ones that were trained in Bokkos, so that at least this particular attack, the people that came, would they be up to 100? But when we're having about 200 on ground, then we would know that indeed we also have a counterinsurgency unit that can also follow these people.
0: Then Lord, just wait and see. The day you'll know that there is security across the states, it is when it is time for elections. That is where you will hear 20,000 has been deployed to certain states.
1: Exactly.
0: 5,000 have been deployed to so-so region. 50,000 have been deployed to so-so community. But we'll never see, just like we never saw the 22 governors that will always match themselves to go for campaigns because of maybe probably off-season election, or probably one governor is defecting to their political party. You will never see them when people are victimized, when farmers are attacked, when herders are attacked, when communities are in their sleep and they will be killed for no reason. But Lo, as we speak right now, there are places that when you go, farmers cannot travel more than 3-4 kilometers to go to the bush to farm.
1: Yeah.
0: There are places that when you go today, the herder finds it difficult to travel 1-3 kilometers outside his own vicinity to go for grazing. And you ask the question, where did we get it wrong? Bello, at the embryo stage of this story that we were told, farmer herder clash, we said, no, be careful, because this could be a calculated attempt to cause disharmony between the farmer and the herder, which ideally and culturally, historically, they have been best of friends. Some of us grew up knowing that the farmer cannot do without the herder, and the herder cannot do without the farmer. Why? Because when you feel that fertilizer is very expensive, just get a herder. Tell him to bring his cows and stay in your farm throughout the dry season. But Lo, when you farm that place and harvest your crops, you don't need a prophet to tell you that you need to continue in that relationship and that fraternity with the herder. I remember it tomorrow. I know that Me Angwabulus Ajayi is listening this morning from camp in Jingri. His late father, Baba Ajayi, his farm is just right behind our house. Every year, he will bring herders. They will stay in that farm. But do you know that at a point, the fertilizer became too much that people had to come and be packing the fertilizer, because anytime he wants to farm, he doesn't even know where to carry the rest of the fertilizer to. And anytime he farms that farm, anybody in Camp Jingri can testify that he doesn't add anything close to fertilizer until harvest. And Bello, the greenish nature of this corn, in fact, you would think that it's almost getting black because of the fertilizer in that farm. Now, does late Ajayi need, or would it have needed any prophet

0: to tell him that the best friend to you is the herder or the herder, because when they harvest the crops, they will now call them to come and eat the chaff.
1: Mm.
0: So you can see the relationship more like a
1: biotic relationship,
0: like a trade by butter.
1: You see, Pablo Quiz, I love the fact that it seems that we are also seeking the solution to this problem. And I saw the fact that the state governors are also seeking greater constitutional authority over security operations within their domain. And they've been able to have a meeting last week where the state attorney general's legal expert and even senior security officials actually met. And what are they thinking about in the thematic way of this particular issue? They're thinking about the powers, they're thinking about funding mechanisms, they're thinking about personnel management, oversight structures, and also the relationship between the federal and state policy institutions. Because we're not supposed to be having conflict between these particular people. We are supposed to be having collaboration. We are supposed to be having harmony. We are supposed to balance local security needs with constitutional safeguards and national cohesion. Mm-hmm. So I'm happy that the attorney generals, who are eggheads, who are think tanks, as far as legal issues, legal innovation is concerned, are actually the ones that are meeting. Because we cannot have a situation where there will be a lacuna. Mm-hmm. There will be an encumbrance. There will be a hindrance, as far as the constitution is concerned, for the operational capacity of the state police. And yet we are battling terrorism, we are battling kidnapping, we are battling communal conflict, we are battling violent crimes. So it means that we must alter provisions of the constitution to allow for dual policing system in the country, because the constitution only allows one federal police. That is exactly what the constitution says.
0: Sure.
1: So in the 2024 confab, you also remember that the likes of Aluko, the likes of J.T. Hussaini, and so many others, Alusak Bakuba, Femi Falana, and the rest, that were at that particular confab, said that the best we can do, even when the issue of the policing, the issue of insecurity, has not actually reached this precarious and perilous stage, they recommended the issue of state police. And now governors and others are also joining the fray. We have seen constitutional lawyers, we have seen retired security chiefs, we have seen traditional rulers, we have seen civil society organizations. They are also adumbrating the state police as a solution. But then we also say that let's also look at the con and the pros, because they might also be vulnerable to political manipulation.
0: Sure.
1: They can be abused by state government, especially during election. So what is the solution? Accountability. What is the solution? Oversight. What is the solution? Operational independence. What is the solution? We must have somebody somewhere that is also checking this particular state police, but not the House of Assembly, because most of them are appendages and acolytes of the state governors. So we must have a board that will definitely be checking this particular people, their action and their inaction. Again, what happened if somebody commits a crime in Jos and runs to Bauchi? Who exactly is going to own the investigation and the jurisdiction? All these things should be discussed. And we're told again that no, they've been able to discuss, and there is a dichotomy now they want to introduce, so that the federal police will be in charge of terror, they will be in charge of treason, they will be in charge of money laundering, they will be in charge of narcotics, while the state police will definitely be in charge of interstate crime that is committed within their own jurisdiction. They will try to prevent, they will try to investigate, and in fact support prosecution of offenses within the constitutional assigned jurisdiction that they have found themselves.
0: Bello, let's just take the first story in the Punch newspaper, because you already touched on it. Now, this is the first story in the Punch newspaper. State police governors demand greater powers. Let me repeat it again. State police governors demand greater powers. Now, what are the powers that they are demanding for? Because we must be very clear about that. But before then, Bello, can we also ask ourselves, the federal police we have on ground, what are some of the challenges that they face, so that going forward we can be able to have a very, very strategic template for creating the state police, so that we don't end up having the problems we already have in hand? The Nigerian federal police officers often indulge in some corrupt practices due to low salaries, poor working condition, weak oversight, entrenched social norms of corruption, and political interference. Now, these systemic issues make bribery and extortion a survival strategy rather than isolated misconduct. Now, there are proven strategies that have worked in other countries, and we wish this can also be applied in our own process of creating state police. There's what is called constitutional safeguard, where clear constitutional amendments define the limits of state police powers, then prevent governors or local politicians from using police for partisan purposes. Example, in the United States of America and Germany, state police powers are legally separated from political office. Independent Oversight Commission. Then there's what is called ring-fenced funding. This is a situation whereby dedicated police funds, insulated from political manipulation, ensures officers are paid fairly and reduces vulnerability to corruption. Example, Canada Provincial Police Force operate with budgets approved by legislatures, not individual politicians. Then recruitment also, professional recruitment and training. So all these things, if we don't put them in place below, we might just end up in another cycle. While the man at the helm of affairs as the president will be controlling the federal police, anybody at the state level will be controlling the state police. But if we get it right now, then definitely we'll get it right going forward. If we get it wrong, then definitely we are going to get it wrong going forward. And I always want to give an example with what is happening in Basa right now. When the chairman rose up, because this is not the first, this is not the second, this is not the third time that he has gone into markets and told people, please, these things are illegally erected, these structures, remove them. Some people thought, no, since this person did it, let me also do it. Since this person did it, let me also do it. But when the chairman actually showed them his other face, and he didn't look at anybody's face, whether you are young, whether you are old, whether you are smiling, whether you are not smiling, whether you belong to his party or not, whether you are an indigene or a resident, he didn't look at anybody's face. Bello, I wish you will find time to come to Basa and you will see that sanity has come. So if you actually want to sanitize the system from the beginning, let's start by applying this antidote now. Because if you don't get the design very well and the measurement of the cloth very well, you might just end up adjusting. At the end of the day, you destroy the clothes.
1: Imagine giving you extravagant Malobi's clothes to wear. I don't know whether you are going to thank the man that is giving you that gift, or you're going to actually give him some level of invectives, because that is exactly what that person deserves. Because when you actually look at the size of extravagant Malobi, sure, and you also look at the size of Pam Dunquiz, then you know that it's a great disservice, even though it's a gift that was actually given to you. And that's why we always say that without accountability, reconciliation becomes difficult. And without justice, peace also feels incomplete. Can we also ask about the funding of the state police? Because people have said, no, let's also create the state security trust fund. Do we actually have the model we want to look at? Is it the Lagos model? Is it the Abuteku model? Can we start discussing this now? And not when we also start the state policing. Now again, they are recommending that serving members of the federal police should be allowed to voluntarily transfer to state police without losing their rank. How possible would that be? Definitely, you know that this is an embryo organization. And now an AIG is trying to join this new embryo organization. How can you reconcile the ranking? How can you reconcile the hierarchy? How can you reconcile the progression? At the end of the day, can we also do a psychoanalysis and the prognosis of what happens these days, so that going forward, we will also run away from the mistakes that we actually experience today? In most cases, when there is an attack in the place, soldiers are deployed, operations are launched, territories are reclaimed, temporary stability is achieved. But after a while, what happened? The terrorists return to that same place.
0: Sure.
1: So when communities do not feel protected by the state in everyday life, security becomes reactive rather than preventive. And we have also adumbrated and pontificated on this program. Can we have proactive and preventive security? That is the first thing that I think that should guide the state police. It's not for them to relax and then wait until there is an attack. Then that's when they will now say that, no, we are trying our best to repair. No. Can you ensure that you are around the clock? You already have an early warning, and you're also acting on the intelligence you're gathering, so that at least people will not be attacking you in the first place for you to be reacting. And I always say something here. Is it possible for us to also ensure that the sociological reason why people go into crime is also addressed? Because when young people see few legitimate pathways to survival or success, they become more vulnerable to recruitment by criminal networks. And when justice system is slow or perceived as unequal, grievances accumulate until they manifest into conflict. So is it possible for us now to start asking ourselves, all the people that have been arrested so far, why do we still keep keeping them until their members start even asking for them in return for the people they actually abducted? Can we make the justice system very fast so that they wouldn't even see their loved ones anymore? That's talking about these people. Is it possible for us to ensure that with the rapid population growth that we are facing, with the youth unemployment we are facing, with the weak institutions we are facing, with the corruption we are facing, with the uneven development we are facing, the state police does not also encounter all these things that I've just mentioned? And again, can we ensure that in most of these ungoverned spaces, that the state is absent, that we saturate the area, and there is a form of authority in that area? Why is it that they don't come to Jos, especially the city center? Because they are aware that there are actually apparatus of states existing. You have hospitals, you have markets, you have schools. So they can, it is impregnable. They cannot even operate there, except the guerrilla kind of thing they did in Agwarukuba. But why do they love going to the villages? In fact, the villages, those ones that you cannot even access with a motor, except with probably a motorcycle.
0: Bello, there's a difference between repellent and extinguisher. And that's what we want the authorities to know. A repellent is designed to prevent or deter something from coming close to causing harm, while extinguisher is designed to stop or eliminate something that is already happening. So we are saying that those bandits, those terrorists, does not need anything like a repellent. They don't need anything like detention. All they need is the same medicine that they give their victims.
1: Exactly.
0: We cannot count the number of victims that these bandits, even after collecting ransom, they still kill them.
1: Yes.
0: Then what is the point for giving people like this or keeping them in prison? If you kill, be killed.
1: The OPC chairman in Ifelodun was taking 30 million naira, 3 bags of rice, and 3 motorcycles to the bandits. Little did he know that the man that he's trying to go and rescue has been killed. And guess what? Maybe that same gang or another gang that overheard that he was coming with ransom decided to waylay him, they ambushed him, they collected that money, and also kidnapped him that is going to take ransom alongside 2 other people. So are we becoming a bandit republic in Nigeria? Are we becoming a kidnapping republic in this country?
0: All right, we'll leave it there for now, and we pass the baton to the people's professor, Comrade Luca Pampe Yakubu, who is looking casual this morning. Gentle, permit me to call him Mr. Gentle. People's Prof, good morning.
2: Good morning, Pamdun Quist, Bello Lukman, Timi. And when I got in and I saw Timi in white cap and white top, I thought God has opened my eye to see Angel physically. because you are looking so bright this morning as it were.
0: Yeah.
2: Good morning to our listener out there. It's been a fantastic ride with the energy that is also coming. I remember Thursday was the last day we met here.
1: Yeah.
2: And I thank quite a number of you who took your time. Bello Lukman, Timi, Smokey, the BM of Silverbird, Samson O'Malley, the program head of program, David Onimisi King,
1: yes.
2: Many others, the engineers, the accountants, you know, co-presenters, the comedy crew, and many of you, Pamdun Quist, we've been together. In fact, we ended up taking what was it, Kindirmo and and Dambu, you know, that very day, as it were, and it was wonderful, even with the likes of Barrister Chidozie Uba, the CEO of Bullets Phones, as it were, and Exotics, I want to put it that way.
1: Who actually gave me an exotic wine. And he said, please make sure you deliver this wine.
2: And as I'm talking to you, I've only taken about 14% of that wine. Still have more to go, you know, as it were. Thank you, Chidozie, Barrister Chidozie Uba, the CEO of Vichman Oil and Gas. You was able to fuel our movement that day. I'm talking about Vijijunus, and he was also able to say, silver and gold I have none, but what I give you. Then I said, stop there. What you have given me is the new diamond, which is above silver and gold. The black gold, as it were. So, Vichman, Vijijunus, it's been wonderful. And to His Excellency, the Executive Governor of Plateau State, who also sent message personally, and indeed through a public space, as it were, to celebrate. I appreciate the government of the state. I got a letter of felicitation, which was also very exciting, from the president of Just Not, traditional council, and that is Pozo Dr. You know, Joro Johnson
1: Magaji,
2: who magnanimously directed that a letter of felicitation should be written. And in that letter, the president of Just Not Traditional Council, Dr. Pozo, Pozo Dr. Johnson, was also able to acknowledge the contributions that we make to the peace, stability. Anaguta. Yes, the Uja of Anaguta, as it were, his Royal Majesty,
1: yes,
2: our father, as it is, a very benevolent individual who has always taken notes of some of the things that we contribute in communities, across Just Not and even beyond. The Bungom, you know, who is also the president and chairman of the Traditional Council and Emirs of Plateau. And coincidentally, the Emir of Wase, who is also a June, you know, as a celebrant, as it were, also reach out, appreciate the Emir of Wase, as it were, the director of press and public affairs to the governor, as it is. Many other people, our callers out there, particularly those of you listening to me, you made it wonderful. And it was not just about a day. It was about the celebration of service and encouragement to do more, in the true sense of it. Our distinguished professor, Chris Kwaja, thank you very much for those words. And indeed, Chris Kwaja is somebody again that we look up to when it comes to conversations around the development of our society, as it were. Distinguished Senator Simon Mwatkonfwet, PhD, as it were, the former minority leader of the Senate, as it were. Thank you very much, distinguished, for also reaching out. And we should not also forget our own DBM, you know, DMB, as they called him, Dachi Musa Bagos, as it were, who was also on ground to be able to extend his own, you know, solicitation, as it were. Quite a number of people out there who took their time out to ensure that it was wonderful. Dan Manjang, you know, our big uncle, as it were, the former commissioner information and communication on the Plateau, and I always call him, I say, he's a doing of publicity, a doing of public relation. Thank you very much. Number of you out there, traditional rulers, political heads, offices, those who took their time out, the former gubernatorial candidate of the ADC 2023, His Excellency Nandi Solomon Chendang, who, despite the fact that he was also mourning the demise of his mother, also took our time, you know, to be able to reach out. Many of you out there, that time will not permit us, the radio stations, you guys on JFM are wonderful. You know, JFM took its platform and then was also able to celebrate, as it were. Pedro, we appreciate the time out, as it were, on JFM. KTFM, Tin City, our friend and brother, Goguin, you know, Andrew, was also on ground. Even was a rock, rock FM, as it were. Thank you guys for the wonderful activity that you also portray. Foundation Rock FM, Plateau State Polytechnic, Ice FM, University of Jos, NTA Television, College, NTA, Highland Radio, many of them out there. You can also talk about PRTV, you know, and bloggers around, presenters all across, and indeed our own Silver Bird here, which is home, you know. Unity FM was also on ground. Thank you guys for everything, and I hope that we do this again beyond just a celebration. It's all about unity in and transforming our society with regards to the things that we preach, whether they're the economy, whether there are issues around the security, and so on and so forth, as it were.
0: All right, people's prof, let's go straight into the conversation. Now, some things happened last week after we left the studio, and other things happened yesterday.
2: That's right. Very well.
0: Now, for example, last week, when we left the studio, we only returned on Monday, after the Ekiti election.
2: Very well.
0: Where we are, I believe you listened when Bello was raising
2: talking
0: a concern
2: about the issue around the
0: observers.
2: Yes. That why should a person who have vested interest also be part of the system?
0: Now, and also, I think yesterday we saw the news, the breaking news of the Prime Minister of the United Kingdom resigning. Now, I wanted to put it side by side, this issue of a party chairman wearing a cloth that signifies or indicates that he is actually working with the umpire of, or should I say, the referee of the game. Now, there's a history to this. Why am I saying this? Several UK prime ministers have resigned over the past century, often due to political crisis, party pressure, health issues, or electoral defeat. Most recently, Keir Starmer stepped down in June 2026, continuing a turbulent era of leadership challenges. Now, a little of the history is that from 1940, Chamberlain actually stepped down for loss of confidence after failures of the World War II. Then Winston Churchill also had to step down as a result of held during his second term. Then there was also Anthony Eden in 1957, and the list is endless.
2: Sorry to cut you short. Now, exactly.
0: Can we look at it side by side? What should make somebody to win the trust of the people by resigning because you are found wanting, or you sit and there's what they call the sit tight syndrome in this part of the world? Even when you appear to be guilty, you try to justify it.
2: Well, I think Pam Dunquist is interesting to note that societies that have advanced beyond what some African communities and societies are struggling to get through do certain things that sometimes look like a miracle to other people, as it were. In 1945, the animals in a particular farm felt that they were dissatisfied with governance by the humans who were torturing them. The pigs, for example, the guinea fowls, the chickens, you know, just the dogs, as it were. I mentioned many other animals on that particular farm decided that because the humans were treating them with high-handedness and there was no equality in terms of rationing, in terms of where they sleep, in terms of the things they benefit in the society, which is the gamut of the economy, the security of the animals and so on, they revolted against their masters and chased them out of the farm and recreated their own government. The essence of that government was to be able to protect themselves, provide adequate nutrition for their members, and to also ensure equality in terms of the redistribution of resources on that particular farm. Now, in that 1945, unfortunately, when the animals took control, the pigs, who became the leaders on that particular farm, decided to rewrite their own history and laws, as it were. And they said, according to them, that animals, all animals were equal, but not all, I mean, all animals are equal, but not some all, some are more animals equal, are more equal than others. And that's the story of George Orwell that wrote The Animal Farm in 1945, as it were, in the true sense of the word. But again, if we juxtapose this against the happenings today, the question a lot of us are asking is whether, if we take it on the global front, that the United Kingdom, for example, which has ruled many nations beyond just its own society, is also eating its own feces about the things that it has recreated over a period of time. Because we know that Nigeria is also a product of that particular colonial rule in the past, from that particular British government in many years in the past. Many other countries under the scrambling and partition of Africa went under the control of the United Kingdom as it is. But today it has itself to regulate in terms of how it manages its own economy, how it manages its own security, how it manages its own immigration policies, and indeed how it also manages the equality of people within that society in the true sense of the word. And this is what brought the conversation today. Between 2016 to date, Bello, they are going in for the seventh prime minister in the true sense of the word. They've had six prime ministers with Starmer. As it were, who came on board in 2024 and is barely 2 years in office, and he took over from Sunak, you remember, the Indian descent, who was also a nationalist, or is a nationalist of United Kingdom, as it were. And the allegations that came were mostly post Brexit, when they exited from the European Union, as it were. They started having these issues in terms of leadership, governance, but the determinants of this leadership has always been within the issues of the economy. How the leaders, the prime ministers have been able to manage the economy has been an issue. But more importantly, before this resignation, one of the lessons of history is the fact that the Labour Party was also able to beat the Conservatives, the reformists, as it were, to be able to bring on board the likes of Sir Starmer, on in the mantle of leadership as it is. So thereby creating an opportunity to be able to carry out certain policies by this particular party, as it were, within the parliamentary system in the United Kingdom. But the meat of the conversation this morning is not to bore us with history, are we together, but to tell us precisely that there are lessons that we have also seen with regards to the United Kingdom political incidents in the true sense of it. Keir Starmer stood in Downing Street yesterday. I was able to read in his resignation speech the fact that, look, he himself has failed the people, acknowledging self-failure, acknowledging the fact that the parliamentarians were dissatisfied with his performance. His party, which is the Labour Party, was also dissatisfied. But you should also note that they were built up to that. He led them into one of their defeats in recent off-cycle elections in that particular country. Given the fact that out of 650 parliamentarians in that particular country, the Labour Party was able to secure more than 450 to bring Keir Starmer on board. But as they are moving towards another election, the rising profile of that particular party is dwindling. The question a lot of people are asking is that the ruling party in Nigeria, for instance, today, is their rising profile dwindling in terms of the criteria and certain indicators that Keir Starmer mentioned as reasons for his resignation. One of it is the economy. In fact, he was able to mention that, yes, they have made some gains in terms of the economy, but there are drawbacks in that particular country. And the people did not also consider the fact that there was an Iran Israel-American war that has caused increase in terms of cost of energy in that particular country. The young people went all out through the social media, which contributed in bringing him down in that particular country, as it were. The issue of appointments, where they were also able to say that, look, there were appointments that he made that were not in tandem with national interest as it is. And so that was to them what we call corruption. But in a country like Nigeria, can we also juxtapose this thing where sometimes these appointments, nobody question where the person is coming from, where is the dexterity of the person in terms of delivering in the true sense of the word? You know, the Epstein's file, for instance, where appointments, one of the appointments that he made was linked to that particular incident, and the people say that he has already lost the moral ground to ensure that there is effective leadership in that particular country. Other issues that were mentioned was the issues in terms of trade volume with other European countries, as it were, which according to them has declined significantly. The issue of security also came on board. Was UK in a war like Nigeria, Bello Lukman? The answer is no. Was UK facing the issue of banditry at the time that Keir Starmer dropped down resigned? The answer is no. Were they also facing some of the terrible issues in terms of insecurity that we are also facing in Nigeria today? The answer is no. But simply because he could not guarantee the future of security of that particular country in terms of his decisions with regards to whether he was also actually going to go into war in the Gulf region with regards to what the United States of America has done or not. All these factors contributed, and the man was asked, do you think that you have performed well and that your party will get the next re-election? And the man said, from the posture and the way our members in the parliament have always presented the issues to me, the answer is no. So the best thing to do is to respect myself, take the bigger step to ensure that I resign and allow another person to take into the position, as it were. And of course, you know that Andy Bondman was already sworn in as the representative of Westminster in that particular parliament, and a lot of pundits are saying that likely he might emerge as the next prime minister, as it were, because people who have also shown interest in the Labour Party went back and said that no, in fact, Andy Bondman should be able to go for that particular slot in the true sense of it. But beyond that point, we are looking at the July election, which is also coming earlier from the September expected election that will take place to produce the next prime minister, as it were. We are not British by descent, as it were. We are Nigerians. But what are the lessons that we are also learning from Big Brother, for instance? And I've mentioned some of it. The lessons of responsibility in terms of leadership. Do we accept responsibilities when we fail? When in this country, some people went to Abuja for recruitment, That was their only fault. They went for recruitment in Abuja under the former Ministry of Interior into certain agencies under that ministry, and there was a stampede. You remember Bello Lugman?
0: Yes.
2: That led to the death of so many graduates who went to seek for job. Did the minister resign at that time?
1: No.
2: That is a question we are saying.
1: No, the
2: court cleared him. He got re-elections. He got elections and re-elections,
1: exactly.
2: Even to the Senate, as it were. There are many instances like that. In this country, we have had accidents, unfortunately, due to certain negligence, allegedly, even in aircraft disaster. Did people resign on account of that?
1: No.
2: Where is the responsibility for people when His Excellency the Governor of Plateau State went to Riom at a time during an attack and asked a commander who was on ground and said, what happened? When people reported to you, did you not see the people who came to attack the community? And he asked very salient questions. Did we get the answer up till today?
1: No.
2: Did those people also resign on account of the fact that they failed a lot of communities in the protection of their lives and properties at the end of the day? So I think clearly for me, these are lessons. But again, there is another political dimension that the conversation has taken. Where Peter Obi, the presidential candidate of the NDC, went to town to say that President Tinubu should resign, just like the Prime Minister has also resigned. In as much as some of us will wish that certain individuals resign on account of certain failures to be able to protect lives and properties of Nigerians, allegedly, would also want to put on record on this table of three legs, that the conditions might not also be the same. The situations might not be the same. The parliamentary system in United Kingdom, it's not also the same thing with the presidential system in Nigeria today. And in a country like this, where people do not resign, even when they knew precisely that there are gaps in terms of leadership position, they would always tell you, for example, that look, the party in Nigeria is doing well. And so they will make comparisons with the Labour Party in UK. That one of the reasons why he resigned was because the party was not winning, or that he may not lead them into a prosperous future as a political party. And some pundits will tell you the APC in Nigeria is winning position. But is it also winning the minds of a lot of Nigerians?
1: Mm.
2: That is the question we're asking. When you say that elections were won and lost, the question you're asking rightly is, are you winning people and losing people?
1: Mm.
2: At that particular point in time, another lesson that we're looking at it from what Peter Obi said in terms of that is that the politicization of opportunities by opposition is also a thing of concern. What we should be talking about today is to hold the government accountable. I'm somebody who keeps saying this, that look, I will continue to hold the chairman of Mangu local government accountable till the end of his tenure. I will continue to hold the governor of Plateau State till the end of his tenure. I will continue to hold my representatives, the members representing Mangu Bokkos, until the day he exits from that particular office. Even if you have 1 day, 2 days, 1 week, 1 month, 1 year to go, what I am holding you accountable for is to utilize the remaining period to show to the people that you still have time that cannot be wasted at the end of the day. And what are we expecting? We're expecting to see security on the table. We're expecting to see your economic blueprint in terms of how you drive the economy at your own level in the true sense of the word. What are you doing with the Mangu market in terms of the revenues that are also accruing from the internal sources, as it were? These are fundamental questions. What are you doing in terms of security? If you have said that you have provided enough services and resources in terms of primary health care in Bunga, for example, how does that benefit the people of that particular area? These are things that we are asking questions. Yes, they are important to the people. Come to the state level. What about roads? What about employment? What about sanitation? That I also saw the JMDB yesterday also going around to ensure that it continues in terms of what it has started initially. And I'm sure that, again, it might also be as a result of intensification of responses by the people that it has also taken the bull by the horn from June 12th to be able to go out there. And we say kudos to Hart Bankard to going back to the drawing board and continuing with what we knew you were doing in terms of the cleanliness of the city and the sanitization of many other areas, as it were. So when you bring UK into the conversation, I'll be able to bring it down to the level that a lot of people will tell you, for instance, that yes, we should be able to talk about security. Unfortunately, Bello, I will join many Nigerians many global community to send my condolences to communities of Kawel in Mushere district of Bokkos local government. Bello Lugma, when I got that news, it was devastating, because if you know Mushere very well and you know the location, the geographical location of Kawel, then you will begin to wonder how that incident also happened in the true sense of the word. How did Sector 5 in Bokkos, for example, that is also expected to prevent some of these incidences, not get a wink of this attack? Do you know where Kawel is located? Kawel is located between the entrance of Bokkos on your way to Mushere, which is more like a gateway into Mushere itself, in the true sense of the word. It's a vast land on that particular place. I know Kawel very well in that particular Mushere district. Now, a lot of people are asking, where did they come from? Where did they come from? From what angle did they come from? And it will raise the same question about the location of Nibskuru, because Nibskuru in Plateau State is geographically strategic the way Kawel is located under the Mushere district. In fact, you will be wondering, if you cut off Kawel, because before you get to Mushere, you have to pass through Kawel.
0: So it's not an outskirts.
2: It is not somewhere that you can community. Say it is at the border, let's say, between Chakfem, for example. When Dimar was attacked in that place, so I think in 2025, a lot of us say, yes, these are communities that are perhaps interior. Farmers live in those areas. If you go to the community, the border between Horob, for example, and other parts of Chakfem, as it is, you will know that, yes, there are typical interior communities in Mushere. But for you to talk about places like Horob, the Mushere town itself, and Kawel, as it were, then it raises a lot of questions. And a lot of people are saying that, look, we must go back and look at what went wrong in terms of our border security along that axis. Where did these people come from? Where did they go to, in the true sense of the word? So I think clearly it calls for a lot of questions for people to provide answers to, so that we can stem the tides of re-attack in those communities in the true sense of the word. So you have raised that issue. Now the issue of equity, for example, is another fundamental thing that should test our resolve as to whether 2027 will look like, you know, what happened in Ekiti in the true sense of it. But I must put a caveat there. Conducting an off-cycle election is not, may not also require the same volume, you know, as it is for a general election, as it were. And it may not also undermine the volume of what is also expected on the other side. If you take the issue of security, you say more security were drafted to Ekiti, for example. And so we saw the results in terms of what a lot of 150 CSO have also endorsed in the situation room, to say that the violence in that particular election was less. And let's not also forget, it was not only Ekiti that elections were conducted.
0: Yeah.
2: Elections were conducted in Nasarawa State, for the senatorial seat of Nasarawa, is as it were. Elections were conducted in Rivers for senatorial seat. Elections were also conducted in the Zuru State House of Assembly election in Kebbi. Elections were also conducted in many other places, as it is, in the true sense of it. But the question a lot of people are asking is, what was the performance of Electoral Management Body, Independent National Electoral Commission? A lot of people gave it a positive mark in terms of early arrival of materials, in terms of distribution of materials in some polling unit. But indeed, you cannot have 100% result as far as that is concerned. INEC was unable to explain to us, Bello Lukman, how a total registered members of 1,059,442 people reduced to about 988,000 on the day of election, as it were. What went wrong in terms of record of INEC in that particular incident? Another question a lot of people are asking is, INEC couldn't have done the work of arresting people buying votes or voters. It was a job of Economic and Financial Crimes Commission to be able to do so. But to what extent did the EFCC also arrest, for example, alleged cases where they were able to say, for example, that they saw people with bigger backs, what we call Ghana must go, as it were. But here it is Kauye must go, you know, because Ghanaians have already left that back for us. Yeah. And what we're doing with the back in Nigeria does not also concern Ghana. Some people have said, for instance, that they saw backs of money, as it were. And I say, yes, in as much as money is required for election, does it also require for buying of conscience of people at the end of the day, for instance? Does it also involve you, who is hungry, to say, for instance, that you will not collect the money? Steve Aluko will always say, when they bring the money, collect the money.
0: And vote your conscience.
2: Vote your conscience at the end of the day. But Pam Dunquist, the question a lot of people are asking again about these off-cycle elections, what about the gladiators that fell below the hammer? Presupposedly, in some places that we had expected that indeed they would have done something. One of the lessons for us is the PDP position that it got in River State. You can see the rainbow coalition of Wike and Wike's hand in that particular election.
0: Sure.
2: In Rivers.
0: River State.
2: As it were.
0: Where we land that the PDP won.
2: As it is. Okay. Mm. Then again, if you go to the other side of it, look at Nasarawa State election.
0: Mm.
2: Look at the likes of Labaran Maku, who of the Labour Party has also issued statement and said that he has rejected that particular result,
0: yeah,
2: as it were. Okay? That the Mvulu's election in that particular position undermine equity, transparency in that process of election, as it were. The days to come are certainly going to be interesting for us, for Nasarawa State, as it is. Then again, if you look at the likes of the former candidate of the PDP for gubernatorial election in that state, who also scored less than what a lot of us would have expected Ombugadu to score, then it will tell you about the issue of taking entire geographical 13 local governments against a senatorial seat in terms of value of individuals when it comes to votability, if you excuse the use of that particular word. So clearly speaking, we have seen this process endlessly, but the bigger picture is, how prepared are we for 2027, both on the sides of the electorate and then the umpire? I like what the governor-elect in Ekiti said, and which is very fundamental. He said that there are no polling units on social media, which is very instructive. We've been hearing this for so many long period of time. But what lessons does this send chillingly into our minds, particularly the young people? The record shows that about 40% of the total votes of 988,000 participated in that particular election. And Oyebanji got more than expected, more than expected in that particular scores, as it were. And we are also told that it is the elderly that went out largely in their number to be able to cast their vote. Where are the young people shouting on the social media, for example? Where are the young people on X? Where are the young people on Facebook? Where are the young people who will give you analysis of elections on Facebook, on Twitter, for example, on other platforms, on WhatsApp, and will take you to the dustbin to clean you off in terms of insults to the dustbin? And yet, on the day of election, they will not also go out to exercise their franchise. Where are those people? And I think that this is a question. If, like Buba, the Galadima will always say, the chieftain of now NDC will always say, when he was asked that the people are suffering, the cost of commodities is also rising, what was his response?
0: Let them die.
2: He said they deserve it. Quote and unquote, they deserve it. They deserve what? The society that you create in terms of the leadership is what you get at the end of the day. If your conscience tells you that, look, go and vote this governor because you have seen his performance, for example, and that you've seen his pedigree in terms of transformation of that particular society. Like the winner of the election in Enugu said, and I quote, the person elect said that one of the things that gave me victory is the performance of my governor in Enugu state.
0: Mm.
2: How many people can say the same thing in their own states?
0: All right, people's prof, I want to touch a little on this other issue as we open the phone lines.
2: Yes.
0: But then, the Electoral Act 2026 is very clear.
2: Yes.
0: Section 22 criminalizes buying or selling of permanent voters' cards and vote buying. Mm. And sanctions include fine of at least 5 million naira, up to 2 years imprisonment or both, 10 years banned from contesting any election upon conviction, and Section 8, 4 sub 2 abolishes delegate voting and primaries, reducing opportunities for cash inducement. Now, there's a video of a lady that has gone viral on the social media where she was waving money, and she was allegedly calling a name of a political party, and she's saying 15 pi, you dey wine, and stuff like that. One would have thought that by now, let that lady go and explain what she meant by that in that video. But then let's look at the issue of state police as we open the phone lines. Now, one of the biggest challenge we have in this part of the world, we have seen so many people falling victims of incrimination, even when they never committed the offense. I give you an example. Something happened last week. A manager of a certain filling station was returning from work in the evening with his the transaction for the day in his bag. And upon reaching Old Airport here, they said there was a raid on drug sellers or whatever. And the man, according to him, that upon reaching there, he entered into the chaotic situation. And before he could explain himself, he started receiving beatings. And guess what? We went there. I was opportune to be at the station. And the question was asked, was there any drug or any incriminating substance found on him? They said they found 1 liter of petrol in his bag. And I asked the question, is petrol a contraband? Because the man works, he managed a filling station. And he picked, or rather collected that 1 liter to put in his bike with the sales for that day. And was taken to the station. Now, I overheard one of the officers saying, if he's found guilty, he said, we are still investigating. If he's found guilty, he will face the law. But if not found guilty, I thought he would say, we'll let him go. He now said, we'll now know what to do next. Now, looking at what has been happening to so many innocent people, we're not talking about the criminals. We're talking about innocent people that are forced to become guilty. If we have a state police that is not well prepared for, don't you think we're going to have more chaos?
2: Chris, I think it's important that we stay with the bigger issue. And the bigger issue is police, state police, as it were. Isolated cases of that incident, I'm sure the security will do their bit to address that professionally, which I expect they should be able to do so. Let's look at the bigger picture, as it were. Well, I've come to a point where it is not about arguments, whether it's needful or not. We've come to a point where a drowning man will hold on to a sword if it is also pointed at him to hold to save himself from that particular float, in the true sense of the word. But I must also make this point very clear that, you see, the issue about state police is a desperation of a people seeking for solution. I've always maintained that position. It's a positive desperation of a people seeking for solution. In fact, it's born out of helplessness, if you excuse the use of that particular term, because the people have tried as much as they could to safeguard either their lives directly, you know, or through certain state institutions in the protectionist tendency, in the true sense of it. A lot of people have tried to run to their own traditional rulers, but traditional rulers are also running. I used to remember a song that Martin Zumunta in Kochin Gigirin, Jehovah Shalom bless them, used to sing here, where they will tell you, as a favorite song, you know, that on the day of judgment, you will be running to the mountain, and the mountain will be running to, you know, on that day, that day, as it were. You run to the river will be running to. I try to understand where the river is running to and where the mountain is also running to, as it were. But you see, this is the situation. People are running helter-skelter because they are looking for solution, in the true sense of the word. What point am I making? It has come to a point where anything that the people will want and think and presume and assume will provide solution to them, they will go for it, as it were. If eating the tail of scorpion will save a man from cancer, he will gladly neglect the stink of the scorpion and swallow the tail. This is exactly what we are talking about. But when it comes to this issue of state police, have we also taken time to look at the 75 pages that the Inspector General of Police has also presented in terms of proposals, vis-a-vis what the Constitution Review Committee has also presented? Where a lot of people have said that we would have compared notes to look at gaps that may likely arise. And I mentioned on this table of discussion that for us on the plateau, there have been a 14-man committee that was set, led by the former Deputy Inspector General of Police, DIG, Abila Juansha, retired, as it were. And we have the likes of Professor Kwaja on that. And I mentioned some other prominent names. The question a lot of people are asking is, even when the governors are asking for more powers, just as the news have picked this morning, what specific areas are we talking about? Is it going to be a donation of security to governors where, for example, I always maintain, if a man donate a goat to you on your wedding day and still hold on to the rope, then the goat still belong to him.
3: Sure.
2: To what extent are we expecting the federal government to be able to relinquish certain powers to the governors to exercise with regards to the command structure in this police in the true sense of the word? What are the buffers that are put in place to ensure that there is no recklessness in the utilization of this power? Because power corrupts, and absolute power corrupts absolutely. Even in situations where certain individuals have not been donated the power by the law, we have seen how they are misusing, quote and unquote, and allegedly the powers that have been given to them in the true sense of the word. Bello Lukman, on election days, even if you are a governor, general election, and you are participating in that election, you are not expected to carry a retinue of policemen and security with you to go to the polling unit, in the true sense of the word. But are these things not happening? Yeah. Who is expected to arrest them? As it were, who is expected to arrest the VIPs? And that is why I said, for instance, that all animals are what?
0: Equal, but some are more equal
2: than others. Some sleep on mattresses while some sleep on mat. Some sleep on the floor. Some sleep outside the house, as it were. That is the system we're having. In Malawi, Bello Lukman, recently a video surfaced about the president of Malawi, where he was said to have gone to South Africa for medical check.
0: Yeah.
2: In, we saw him in a bulletproof SUV going to the foot of the a plane, chartered plane, that took him to South Africa. But on the other side, we saw a picture of more than 1,300 people.
0: Malawians.
2: In South Africa, stranded. Because the president said that there is no money to transport you back to our own country, as it were. And the man went to that same South Africa to seek for medical health. So when we juxtapose some of these things, we say kudos to those who are selfless in terms of their services.
0: Yeah.
2: The traditional rulers that are always with their people should be celebrated. The leaders, the councillors who are always with their people should also be celebrated. But how many of these councillors live in their communities? How many of them understand the pains of the people? You have been elected as a youth council chairman in your own local government, but you only visit that local government as a visitor. What kind of PYC chairman are you? You have been elected as a chairman of your local government. You only visit the local government from your palatial home somewhere in Garki, for example. And you only take out time when there are issues in your locality before you surface. As a chairman, you are not also up and doing in terms of providing the enabling environment to meet your people. When you are elected, when before your election, you were living with the community. Now that the community has elected you and has endorsed you into an exalted position, you relocated from that community. You did not only relocate, you established what we call a security house in your own house. And you told everybody that care not to listen or listen, that anybody that comes to look for me should be told that I am sleeping, I want to rest. Yes, it's good for you to rest, and indeed people should allow leaders to rest, for goodness sake. But the point we are saying is that when you begin to go into a level where you do not also acknowledge the pains of the people, then my brother, you have failed in the test of leadership. My sister, you have equally failed in the test of leadership, as it were. Kudos to Chief Honorable Ephraim Usman, who, and alongside Lawandi Dati, who were also, you know, officially sworn in yesterday by the Executive Governor of Plateau State as commissioners in Plateau. We expect to see that of Kwanpan, if I'm not mistaken, who resigned, and that is Cornelius Doyok, from Kwanpan, who resigned to go and contest for House of Assembly and won. Of course, you know that you cannot come back to that particular office, as it were, due to that particular resignation. We're waiting to see. Then there were also special advisors that also were relieved of their position. For example, the one on strategic communication, and that is Honorable Timothy Golu, for example. Then you had also other people who went to contest under the PDP, as it is, and did not go with the governor to the APC, as it were. One went for House of Assembly in Barkin-Ladi. That's the essay to the governor on youth matters and development, as it were. And probably some others that we do not know. So we expect to see that, like the governor said yesterday, through the loyal deputy governor who took time to admit the oath, said that this is to reinforce governance. But to reinforce governance, a lot of people are also asking the question, how well can we also ensure that we get the right people in right position?
0: All right. We now open the phone lines for you to add your voice. 0806464 1536 is the number to call, and 0802971 0202 is for text messages. Please be decorous in your contributions. No name calling, no stereotyping, and no stigmatization. Emotions and sentiments are too luxurious for us. We cannot afford them on this platform.

0: Bello, we start with the messages.
1: Thank you very much, Danjuma Azee. And Pablo, please permit me to also say that we are not in support of the ethnic profiling that Igbohu wants to start in the Southwest. You can't call the head of the Fulani in that place and you're giving him an ultimatum. He himself, he is not immune to kidnap. If those kidnappers have access to that man that Igbohu was talking to, they will have also kidnapped him. I asked the people, for example, that were kidnapped. I told you 18 of them, and one of them was killed. They say one of the victims that were traveling together is also a Fulani person.
0: Sure.
1: So when we now start ethnic profiling, we are also going to be worsening the situation. Because instead of getting the solution, we'll be creating another problem within a problem. So let's be cautious. Me, I'm in support of us going after kidnappers. Mm-hmm. I'm in support of us going after killers. I'm in support of us going after murderers. But when we start ethnic profiling, that everybody that is from this ethnic group is guilty of the crime that some few elements that you think are actually from that ethnic group are committing, then we might also be having a recipe for chaos, a recipe for disaster, a recipe for dismemberment, a recipe for even confusion in the entire country.
2: But now, to also add to that, can we also ask the question, because when I hear elected officials that have the constitutional power over some security, we always say that they blame traditional rulers because of this, that is happening in their community. Ask yourself this question. How many traditional tools have been desecrated so far? The traditional rulers are also running for their lives.
1: As I'm speaking right now.
2: In
3: that same Bokkos, Ngwandedea, last week or thereabout, a traditional ruler was allegedly killed.
2: So how do you blame them for the insecurity in their communities?
3: Some of the traditional rulers have become internally displaced. Sure. Persons. Some of them have moved away from the communities that
2: they are not safe.
3: Because again, we have not been able to reinforce the kind of security that will allow the traditional rulers to control. If the state police, for instance, is also expected to come on board, where is the position of the traditional rulers?
2: That is the question.
3: Are the traditional rulers also recognized by the constitution as we are talking now? For us to even go ahead and say, okay, the traditional ruler, paramount ruler in this community, like the Uja of Anaguta, for example, that if there is a problem in Amanza, for instance, where his home is also located, does he also have the power to direct that, look, the security should also move to that area before we get the command structure from the top?
2: All right, 0806464 1536 and 0802971 0202. But let's start with the messages.
1: Good morning, Mr. B. MP, come and look upon. Keep the good work going. They should just try to pass the state police issue today, because Nigerians think it's going to be seriously reduced in security going on, because we cannot continue losing our people every day. Let's continue to pray and live together in peace, Madam Falasha de Olasco Furniture. This is the NTA. Thank you very much, Madam. We appreciate you. Right, this one says, good morning to you all, Mr. Bello and PDK. Thank you for analysis and the good work you're doing for humanity. Also, the guest, Mr. Luca Pampi. I don't mean this program for anything. Happy Father's Day to guest all staff of former Justin Roland Neal and all Arsenal fans. Bulos Daniel, God bless you. Good morning, United Nations Peace Ambassador. I'm PDK and the guest. When His Excellency, Mr. President, said Yakubu Gowon Old Airport and Gwangru Kuba killing is going to be last, is what he said. But uncountable attack continue taking place. Where are we heading? Remain blessed, Sulis in Lasisi. And thank you so much, Sulis. Practice is gradually about being concerned about being conquered by terrorists on daily basis. There's no good news around our killings. I'm appealing to state government in collaboration with the federal government to end killings on the plateau. I'm not always happy hearing the headlines news written plateau again or plateau killings right now. Visitors from other states are skeptical about coming on visiting plateau as a result of attacks and killing the state. Maxwell, there are too many shorthands, and I had to just use a lot of comprehension before I could be able to depict some of your messages. Please just use normal write-up so that we can be fast about your messages. Good morning, Bill the PDK and the People's Professor. Even we give our strength in political voting, no political dividend. Nigerian politicians are for themselves. They can convince you to vote for them. In the end, the business belongs to them. Our father, the in Holy Trinity Catholic Church, Agingi, was the best and superb ending up with a football match. We also had a good relaxation. Let's continue to pray for peace and security. Amy Longs is in Agingi. Good morning to the great people in the studio. Does Peter Lifu supposed not to be a member of the judiciary because the type of judgment given Justice Lifu is not proper at all, and the NJC should give the same judgment to Justice Lifu? Regards to Luke Pampe, Mohammed Tanko Garba is in Agwanrogo. Thank you very much. Please must rise. Okay, Plateau must rise and let the youth devise a means to defend themselves and their communities. You are doing well, as we always listen to you guys' conversation. God bless you guys. God bless Plateau, say Jimmy Pam Jerry. Thank you, Jimmy Pam Jerry. My good friends, can we recall back to 1903 election? It was presumed then that late Abimke Abiola won, yet was ruled out by power being at then. I tell you something, had the power then announced the result in favor of Abiola, the judiciary will have come out

0: With Esther Chamani, while on the fateful day of the election, Chief Abiola wore a regalia fully designed with the logo of SDP, Bodika Babariga. Can you see that ghost of June 93 still hovering in our electoral process today? Dutchman is in Zarmaganda, and Joseph Marshall is in West of Mines. These killers, are they invisible? Because any time when killings take place, there is no arrest over the actual perpetrators. Only innocent persons are paying the price. God bless Nigeria. God bless you also, Joseph. And good morning, Nigeria. Resign is not issue. Address the situation in security in country's peace, hope. Okay, Daihiro Keystone, I don't really understand your message. Christy is on Lukuba Road and saying, good morning, my Bible presenters and the people's professor. God will continue to bless you all in studio for your wonderful educative objective analysis. And for speaking truth to power, my heart goes to the people of Mushiru about the killing of their loved ones. I don't know how we got here. The human beings are killed every now and then like animals, and the government are not doing anything to reduce talk more of stopping it. Honestly, our leaders lack political will because curbing or stopping insecurity is the easiest thing they should do. They prefer keeping the resources to themselves than using it to protect the people. Let's unite, irrespective of religion, ethnic, and political affiliation, to vote bad leaders come 2027. Peace is priceless. Let's live in peace. God bless you, FM. God bless Plateau State. God bless Nigeria. Thank you for sacrificing the three wise men, the soul of the victim in Bokkos. Rest in peace with the Lord. About APC primaries, below, take my word for it. APC will lose Lantern North for the House of Assembly if the candidate imposed to us remain flag bearer. God bless Professor Nantawi. Gimba Yagven, Ichuota Rock is in Lantern North. Good morning, Mr. Bello and Pam, and the erudite people's professor, Luke Pampi Yakubu. Of course, you people are doing extremely well by educating the universe with the best radio program, the political of the stress below, and issue of insecurity that's ravaging the country is so alarming, and we are calling on all relevant authorities, both the federal government and the state governors, down to the military agencies, to quickly wake up and address this menace issue, because the citizens are watching on them. While 27 will decide the future of every politician. Isaac Nebuji is in Coast Street, is saying, wishing you more grace. Morning, Mr. BMP, people's professor. Will the resignation of President Tinubu end security in Nigeria? Because the former President Buhari and his supporters claim Goodluck Jonathan is a coward and have failed to protect Nigerians under his administration to date. The issue of insecurity has escalated. Our leaders need to fear God and ensure they do the needful most, especially in the aspect of security, and deliver good governance. Honestly, our leaders, I didn't see the main impact. I don't mean Bauchi Road. Thank you very much. And good morning, Mr. King of Boys and Pam Donquiz and People's Professor. According to the family of people in Kawel, a lot of Nigerians are taking care of our parents in their old age is as good as opening the door of paradise. And to widow's hope is the flame of life. If you keep it alive, even in the darkest moment, you will see the light. Hassan Garba is saying that. Good morning, Haji Bello and MCPDK. And the prof in the studio, you people always prefer solutions to the issue of security always, but nothing has been done. God continues to protect us all. Good morning. The issue of insecurity is a major problem in Nigeria. Government at all levels must declare state of emergency on insecurity. What's happening is so sympathetic, sad, and uncalled for. No meaningful development can take place in a state of rancor where innocent people are killed. State police is very paramount. Nandom Twa is in Ampuan West. All right. God Joseph is in Abakin Kogi. I'm saying, ambassadors of truth, the people involved in sponsoring, catering, financing, etc., all the evils should be invited or arrested for interrogation, because corruption, act of indiscipline, and lawlessness has resulted in this insecurity in the country. Have given birth to all evils we are experiencing today, the daily killings, kidnapping, and attacking. The issue of that state police advantages us more than its disadvantage, and our leaders have betrayed us and are busy facilitating their political ambitions only for us to vote them. Thank you so much. But your service in Bakin Kogi. Morning, but below, the innocent woman that was killed by angry youth and Maraban just in the name of child kidnapping and kidnapped by Barrett. May I so rest in peace, Bala is in Jaws. In fact, when I saw that news yesterday, I could not sleep at all. Below, for state police to be effective, the headquarters must be located at what level, if not, is going to be moving on the same vicious circle. Your name is in Bokkos. Pam Donquiz, how do you explain a situation where a woman was killed in front of her children just because she is looking for where direction. They are actually having Walima? She is an Islamic cleric, and she was just asking people around the Maraban Jos area, and that is in the Gabi local government area of Kaduna State. She only asked some children, please, where is the place they are doing Walima? And one of the scrupulous women shouted and said, no, she is a kidnapper. I don't know whether people that are saying school is a scam. These are the type of things that you get around that vicinity where there are no educated people.
1: How do you sleep after
0: for God's sake?
1: The death of somebody?
2: Now, where is that woman that raised that first
0: alarm? I'm telling you. And this, in fact, the husband rushed there. The friend to the husband rushed there. They kept telling them, this woman is innocent. And if you see the crowd that were begging for blood, there is no sense of reasoning, no sense of science, no sense of logic, no sense of humanity, that what if this woman is indeed innocent? But nobody could even tell them that.
2: That befell our friend David.
0: Can you just imagine this type of jungle justice that all of us have turned ourselves to killers.
1: And when the bandit fire one bullet, all of
2: everybody
1: them,
2: disappears.
0: That same Igabi local government has been under the siege of bandits for long. How many of these so-called people paying for blood have the audacity and temerity to face the bandits?
2: Now, see what happened in Oyo State. When the likes of Very Dark Man went to protest to call for the release of the children, then we now saw a counter-protest.
0: Exactly.
2: As if saying, we are comfortable with the kidnappings and you're able to come out with weapons. So where were those weapons when the kidnappers came and picked those children? 08064641536. Hello, good morning.
3: Good morning, Mr. President, Ambassador Daniel Lukman and the people from the studio.
2: Morning, that should be Gorzo.
3: Yeah, I'm Gorzo Kopti Kwaku calling for fighting.
2: Go ahead, you have 40 seconds.
3: Thank you, Mr. President. The government is trying to protect their citizens. Even Section 14, Subsection 2 of the 1999 Constitution said that there is a permanent responsibility of government to protect life and property. According to the Rasana Abacha, we say if the government cannot tackle the issue of insecurity within 24 hours, then the government are involved. The killing is becoming one too many. And a strong advocate of state police, community policy, because they know every means and kind of our community. Honestly, I'm afraid the government not to abuse the state police. But my point of the people from is that I want to know whether the constitution will be amended in terms of the state police by the National Assembly and the 36th State House of Assembly.
4: Of
3: I want the court to clarify that. Have a lovely day and God bless.
2: Thank you, Gorzo, so very much. 08064641536. We'll just give you 40 seconds because we are out of time. Hello, good morning.
5: Hello, sir.
2: Morning, your name and location, please.
5: My name is Andera from Mr. Ali. Look, fellow Lukeman. Look up at the Andrew Gogin. Good morning.
2: Go ahead, you have just 40 seconds, please.
5: Please, fellow Lukeman, you do an Algeria. Tinubu neke mulki ko bello turjire.
2: Okay.
4: Tinubu neke mulki ko bello
2: turjire. Go ahead.
5: Hello, fellow Lukeman.
2: We are listening, go ahead. Tinubu is the president.
5: So, where do you have no evidence problem for Nigeria?
2: Okay.
5: Kicking up us, they kill people every day for Nigeria. Tinubu can't do anything. Where do you have no go?
2: All right, thank you so very much for the question. He's asking the question. Just like most Nigerians. Yeah.
4: And a lot of Nigerians are asking.
2: Also asking, why is it that some people are paying ransom?
4: When Bello said bandit, we are becoming allegedly like a bandit republic.
2: Yeah.
4: And a republic also going to have its own president.
2: That's the question. All right, 08064641536. Hello, good morning.
6: Hello, sir. Good morning, sir.
2: Morning, your name and location, please.
6: Calling from Ampangwes in Mangu.
2: Go ahead, you have just 40 seconds.
6: My problem is with the INA. Will our vote be count?
2: Well,
6: hello?
2: If you ask that question, who do we ask?
6: It's truly because the way we are seeing election is going on in Nigeria, some of us we are discouraged. Okay. We have to go and vote or not.
2: All right.
0: Don't despair. Yes, we are hoping that things will get better.
2: Sorry?
6: I want a please, can I have a number?
4: Okay,
2: maybe you send your name to the text line, then we now know how to go about it.
6: Okay, sir.
2: The text line is 08029710202. Just send it and we'll ascertain if that will be possible. Hello, good morning.
7: Hey, good morning.
2: Morning, your name and location, please. Hello. Okay, maybe you call us back again. 08064641536 is a number to call. Turn down the volume of your radio when you make the call. Hello, good morning. Hello, good morning. Okay, on the WhatsApp platform, we have this one from yesterday. Chris Isan Kubaro, good morning, my amiable presenters. God bless and keep you always. I don't just understand why government cannot and insecurity. This is sad, and that is why we must all unite, irrespective of religious, ethnic, or political affiliation, to vote out bad leaders come 2027. Happy Father's Day to all responsible fathers. I celebrate my father even though he's not alive. Somebody define father as a foundation, encourage authority, teacher, and responsible. And my father was all that and even more. Peace is priceless. Let's live in peace. Okay, I see. EXZ, God bless rhythm. FM, Plateau State and Nigeria. Good morning, Mr. Bello and PDK. I wish you people the best. Almighty God bless you, people. By Usman Abubakar from Congo Junction. Thank you very much. The issue of state police is an emergency, but they are delaying the implementation. The welfare of security of the people is supposed to be the top priority of government, but reverse is the case today in Nigeria. Despite the huge budget on security, the rate of killings in Nigeria is on the increase. What is the essence of security vote given to the state governors? May God deliver us from this mess in Nigeria. From Joseph Melamo, aka Mr. Principal. Good morning, Mr. Bello and Pam. Please let the youth leader in Ring Road go and monitor the work that is currently taking place now. The engineer is not doing the right thing. We pray for a better Nigeria of our dream. Musa Ashim Keke Rider is saying that. Good morning, Ambassador Bello, MC, PDK, and the People's Prof. Thanks for your unbiased analysis and for educating us free of charge. God bless you all in the studio. Noah Isu from Abatwa is saying that. Good morning to the three wise men in the studio, the voice of the voiceless. May the Almighty bless you all. Happy belated birthday to the People's Prof. Wishing you many more returns, sir. May Nigeria succeed. Young AY political update student is saying that. Good morning, Mr. Bello, Palm, and People's Prof. People are being killed like animals almost every day on the plateau. All you hear from government is condemnation. At what point will plateau people say enough is enough? Gizo Gabriel Dabat is saying that. Good morning, sir, Palm and Bello. Thank you for your unbiased analysis. People are being killed on a daily basis. Security personnel must be up and doing. People's Prof, once more, happy birthday, sir. Continue the good work. May God continue to protect us all. Kefas Kusas in Angwanyashi. Good morning to our vibrant political update analyst. This is this is solution. The effort of saluting the people's the effort of People's Prof in his continuous meaningful contribution to nation building. The government must rise up in confronting the challenges of insecurity across the country. Otherwise, the success of 2027 election will be greatly jeopardized. In order to defeat the activities of terrorism, strong political will must be entrenched swiftly to prosecution arrested bandits and their collaborators. Sunday Bullet's body is saying that. Hello, good morning.
8: Good morning, you hybrid professor in the family in the house.
2: Morning, your name and location, please.
8: Bobby.
2: Okay, go ahead, Bobby. You have just 30 seconds. We're out of time.
8: Yeah, what I want to say is this. You see, Nigeria's system has gone into transnational politics. And that is what is destroying this country. You see, people should ask themselves, why are things working in a country we call developed world, and why are things not working? Because what even make them develop in the first place is the kind of capable leader they have. Leaders that have capacity. Here we are in this country complaining without thinking of leaders that don't have the capacity, don't have the ability, the skill to rule this country. Okay. In summary, corruption is the root of all this insecurity.
2: Okay. All right, sorry, Bello.
0: All right, young AY, good morning to you, Asper, in the studio, the voice of the voice class. May the Almighty bless you all. Happy blessed birthday to the people's prof. Wishing you many more returns, sir. May Nigeria succeed, young AY, political of the student. Abraham Dunkim, watching and listening to you guys live from Ikorodu, Lagos, Nigeria. Prof, you are speaking the truth. Muhammad Buhari, good morning, 93.7. May God continue blessing Plateau State and Nigeria at all. Yours is in Yolwa Shedam. I want to believe that's our friend Muhammad Buhari. Oladimeji Saad Ahmed, good morning, gentlemen. Thank you. We can't thank you enough. And Nick Nati first saying good morning. Gabriel Deba, more grace to you, boss. And Musa Gambo Aliyu, we are enjoying your music. Amin Abdullah Shaibu, good morning, gentlemen. In the studio, I'm watching live from Dadinkoa right now, addressing securities in Nigeria. Government are not ready to end the security in Nigeria. Nigeria should vote the leaders that show concern for the citizens. Shine your eyes and vote good leaders. And Christian Chikeze is in Anguarakuba. Good morning, MC Bello, MC PDK Bello, Comrade Pampi. I think every ethnic and religious group should be able to condemn the evil and barbarism being perpetrated by their own. Doing so as a way of discouraging the criminals. Recently, when I had a popular just religious leader saying that there are no criminals among a particular ethnic group, it made a lot of us jittery and bitter. The killings in Plateau State have become too much to bear. What is the government doing? Christian Chikize is asking from Anguara Kuba. And Mr. Bello, the issue of pothole along Bauchi Road is becoming a bucket hole. I'm a Babangira behind seminary. In fact, the one that is at Anguarugo Junction is becoming something else, and I don't know when the government will do something about it. Thank you for always updating us, and happy birthday and arrest to the People's Professor from Omega Java Junior in Camp Jingle. Thank you. And the last message here is saying, our votes are not counting. If true is counting, I can't see APC will make it election. Simple Anasco is saying that.
2: All right, so I think that's the much we can take. People's Prof, as we wrap up.
4: Well, indeed, if you also gauge the pulse of the people, you can also understand the issues of concern. While we're talking, a message came from Francis in Bokos, that indeed they are also living by the grace of God. That indeed the grace of God is also given to people to exercise, which also means that we must also be able to stand up to the occasion as it is. When you remain helpless and dampened by the situations that are happening, you become worse enough. You cooperate with the security. But indeed, as we always say, go after the attackers, fetch the attackers. Have we been fetching the attackers, as somebody will say? Yesterday, this morning, we got information about the unfortunate crushing of somebody around that Zawan Junction by these trucks in the night, last night, along that particular corridor, Angul D railway site in Zawan Junction, as it were. As we're talking, the family is mourning the loss of a very vibrant young man. And we keep saying it, that once it is 9 o'clock and these trucks are out there, it is not war. Like we always say, if you see the speed that some of them always start with on the road, you will think that these people have also going beyond their temper in the true sense of it. But we must also be careful on the road. We send condolences to the families, but also say that there is need for us to also look at widening certain roundabouts if they were not also taken into consideration at the time of design and construction of those roads, especially the one around the Zawan roundabout, and then the one at the Dogon Karfe roundabout. I've always donated some unfriendly trucks down the houses that are also staying on that site. I think those are things that we must also pay attention.
2: All right, that's the much time will permit us to take on the program this morning. Bello, as you report.
0: Let's continue to preach peace. Without peace, there can never be harmony or understanding in the society.
2: On behalf of every other person that made this program a huge success, our contributors, our callers, those sending text messages, and also our friend and brother who actually contributed for the first time today, Jimmy JP, that's from the Birom Nihanville. God bless you, because he asked me for the text line of the studio and you were able to contribute. David Friday, thank you for producing us. And Timmy, thank you for always being there. Ayuba Jato, thank you for always being there too. My name is Pam Dunquist. 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Do have yourselves a lovely day. Bye-bye.
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7: It is 12 o'clock, and this is Silverbirds for the 93.7 Joss. Nigeria is the only country we have. Let's avoid acts that could destabilize the nation. We are one big family. I am David King. First, our top stories. Federal government considers tightening cashless policy to curb kidnappings. State governors demand greater authority over security operations and funding of the proposed state police. Police assures the release of Oyo State abducted school children and their teachers. On the foreign scene, Iran denies claim by Vice President J.D. Vance to allow nuclear inspectors back into the country. And in sports, Galatasaray turns down 125 million euros offer for Victor Osimhen. Please stay tuned for details of these and other stories. The federal government is considering the revival of the cashless policy as part of broader efforts to curb the rising wave of kidnappings and related criminal activities across the country. The consideration of strengthening the policy comes amid intensified efforts by security agencies to dismantle kidnapping syndicates and cut off their sources of funding as authorities continue to seek sustainable solutions to the country's security challenges. Top security sources disclose that senior government officials have advised authorities at the highest level to tighten the policy, which is being viewed as one of the strategies to disrupt the operations of kidnappers, bandits, and other criminal groups. According to the sources, the move is intended to make it more difficult for criminals to receive ransom payments, which are often demanded and collected in cash, to avoid detection. State governors are seeking greater constitutional authority over security operations within their domains and guaranteed funding arrangements for the proposed state police services, according to a report of a high-level strategic meeting by the Nigeria Governors Forum Secretariat in Abuja. The report contained in the Nigeria Governors Forum Bulletin provides one of the clearest frameworks for the establishment of state police in Nigeria, detailing proposals on operational powers, funding mechanisms, personnel management, oversight structures, and the relationship between federal and state policing institutions. The meeting was convened to harmonize proposals for a constitutional and institutional framework for the establishment of state police services across the country. The Deputy Inspector General of Police in charge of the Southwest Zone, Adegoke Fayoade, has assured that all security agencies are working to secure the release of school children and their teachers abducted in Orire local government area of Oyo State last month. He said their freedom was imminent. Adegoke Fayoade, who is in charge of information and communication technology, gave the assurance during a visit to the Lagos State Police Command as part of his operational tour of the Southwest Zone, ordered by the Inspector General of Police, Olatunji Disu. This assurance is coming amid protests from Ibadan residents who blocked Iwo Road yesterday morning, demanding the immediate rescue of the 39 pupils and 6 teachers. The Renewable Energy Association of Nigeria says it has strengthened collaboration with the Standards Organization of Nigeria to enhance quality control and enforcement frameworks. The head of communications, OSRME Lloyd Diatake, in a statement says the collaboration would also involve stakeholder engagement on testing, certification, and capacity building in Nigeria. He said a synergy would strengthen quality control and enforcement frameworks, promote policy alignment, and ensure stronger regulation across the renewable energy value chain. OSRME Lloyd Diatake said that at high-level discussions, they also highlighted the need for stronger regulatory coordination to address emerging challenges in the renewable energy space. The Rivers State Police Command has ordered the arrest and detention of police officers captured in a viral video allegedly extorting money from motorists in the state. The spokesperson for the command, ASP Agabe Kabolo, disclosed this in a statement issued on behalf of the Commissioner of Police, Olubenga Adepojo. The statement said the command had taken cognizance of the video and social media reports alleging that ASP Omomefake Geoffrey and other officers were involved in extorting members of the public while on duty. The case erupted after social media activist Fields publicly accused a team of officers from the police division near the Rivers State Government House and close to former President Goodluck Jonathan's residence of systematically targeting motorists, particularly those with tinted windscreens. Former president of the Christian Association of Nigeria, Pastor Ayo Orisejafo, said many of the politicians who branded former President Goodluck Jonathan as clueless during his administration are today occupying position of authority, arguing that Nigeria's challenges have deepened despite the change in leadership. Speaking in an interview, Pastor Orisejafo defended President Jonathan's record and questioned the criticisms directed at the former president while he was in office. The cleric said many of those who backed the protest against the former president now hold influential positions in government. He also criticized the administration of President Bola Tinubu, claiming the country's economic and security challenges have worsened under the current administration. Former Attorney General of the Federation and Minister of Justice Abubakar Malami and his son appeared in court to continue their trial over alleged 8.7 billion naira money laundering case filed by the Economic and Financial Crimes Commission. The resumed hearing marks another phase in the high-profile proceedings, which have continued to attract public attention due to Abubakar Malami's prominence in Nigeria's legal and political circles. The former minister and his son are facing multiple counts bordering on alleged movement and handling of funds sent by the EFCC to be proceeds of financial crimes. Both defendants have denied the allegations and maintained their innocence. At Tuesday's sitting, counsel for the EFCC and the defense were present as the court considered issues relating to the ongoing trial. The prosecution continued to present documentary evidence and witness testimony to establish its case, while the defense challenged the admissibility and merit of the evidence, insisting that the charges were unfounded. The Democratic Leadership Alliance has condemned the revocation of the bail granted to Omoyele Sowore and his subsequent incarceration, warning that the development could undermine freedom of expression and democratic participation in Nigeria. The Democratic Leadership Alliance's national chairman, Samuel Meme, said that while his party remains committed to the rule of law and respects the independence of the judiciary, the circumstances surrounding Omoyele Sowore's imprisonment raise concerns about democratic tolerance and the protection of dissenting voices. The party noted that Nigeria is currently grappling with insecurity, kidnapping, terrorism, economic hardship, and rising poverty, arguing that greater attention should be devoted to addressing these challenges rather than actions capable of shrinking the democratic space. According to the group, democracy thrives when criticisms as when citizens are free to question authority, challenge government policies, and hold leaders accountable regardless of political affiliation.
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7: Welcome back. Iran has denied the claim by Vice President J.D. Vance that it will allow nuclear inspectors back into the country after the first round of talks between Washington and Tehran to reach a deal to end the war. Following negotiations in Switzerland, Vice President J.D. Vance said discussions with the International Atomic Energy Agency will be happening immediately. But Iran's foreign ministry told state media that Tehran had made no new commitments on nuclear inspections. Turkish police have arrested more than 200 people suspected of links to the Islamic State and outlawed far-left groups before the upcoming NATO summit. The Ankara Prosecutor's Office said 209 people had been detained in the capital, while 32 others remained at large. Of those held, 185 are suspected of membership in several far-left organizations designated as terrorist groups by Ankara. In Entertainment News, controversial actor Yul Edoche has dismissed allegations that he took another man's wife, describing the claims as part of a sustained campaign to tarnish his image. In a social media post, Yul Edoche said a man linked to the allegations had separated from his wife in 2013 and subsequently remarried. According to him, the individual only resurfaced following the woman's recent success. The actor maintained that no individual or scheme could bring him down, attributing his resilience and continued success to divine grace. And in sports, Galatasaray will reject a €125 million deal for Super Eagles striker Victor Osimhen, reinforcing their commitment to keeping the Nigerian forward despite rising pressure from European clubs ahead of the summer transfer window. The deal was instantly rejected by the Turkish champions, who had previously rejected a €120 million approach from Atletico Madrid. Manchester United, Barcelona, and Atletico Madrid all remain in pursuit of the 27-year-old, but Galatasaray have made clear that no offer below their asking price will be entertained. An Argentina star, Lionel Messi, has broken Miroslav Klose's all-time scoring record at the World Cup after his two goals against Austria. The forward, competing at his record equaling sixth World Cup, has marked a 16-goal record set by Germany international with his hat-trick in the opening game against Algeria. He then followed this up with two goals against Austria, breaking the record and taking him to Tuchel at the top of the rankings. However, hot on his heels is Kylian Mbappe, who is now on 16 goals after scoring two against their opponents. And to end the news, a recap of the major headlines. The federal government is considering the revival of the cashless policy as part of a broader effort to curb the rising wave of kidnappings and related criminal activities across the country. And state governors are seeking greater constitutional authority over security operations within their domains. The Deputy Inspector General of Police in charge of the Southwest, Adegoke Fayoade, has assured that all security agencies are working to secure the release of school children and their teachers abducted in Orire local government area of Oyo State last month. And on the Foreign Senate brought to report that Iran has denied a claim by U.S. Vice President J.D. Vance that it will allow nuclear inspectors back into the country. And in sport, you heard that Galatasaray have rejected a €125 million deal for Super Eagles striker Victor Osimhen. The news was edited by Asholu Ashki and produced by David Friday. You can follow us on our social media platforms at Joss937Rhythm on Instagram, X, and Facebook. Nigeria is the only country we have. Let's avoid acts that could destabilize the nation. We are one big family. Good afternoon. Thank you for listening. I am David King.

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0: Coronal case of Ebola has been reported in Nigeria. We must remain observant following the outbreak of the disease in Central Africa. 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
3: The time is 2 o'clock. I am Gift Azamu. Here are the stories we're following. These are... The concerned Fulani people of Nigeria has urged the Fulani pastoralists across the southwest to sustain cooperation with security agencies and host communities to strengthen peace and tackle criminal activities in the region. The group made the call in a statement issued today in Kaduna by its convener, Ibrahim Chubadu, while reacting to recent comments surrounding security concerns in parts of Oyo State. The Kwara State government has reaffirmed its commitment to strengthening transparency, accountability, and compliance with public procurement processes across ministries, departments, and agencies. The General Manager of the Kwara Public Procurement Agency, Rahim Abdulbaki, said this today in Ilorin while addressing staff of the agency at the end of a statewide review of procurement processes across MDAs. The Niger State government has reaffirmed its commitment to promoting the welfare and economic empowerment of widows across the state. The Commissioner for Women Affairs and Social Development, Hadiza Kuta, made this pledge in a statement issued to commemorate the 2026 International Widows Day today in Mina. Hadiza Kuta said the administration of Governor Umaru Bago, with the support of his wife Fatima, remained committed to implementing programs and policies to uplift widows. On the foreign scene, Iran has denied a claim by Vice President J.D. Vance that it will allow nuclear inspectors back into the country after the first round of talks between Washington and Tehran to reach a final deal to end the war. Following negotiations in Switzerland, J.D. Vance said discussions with the International Atomic Energy Agency could be happening as soon as today. But Iran's foreign ministry told state media that Iran had made no new commitment on nuclear inspections. In entertainment news, Governors Babagana Zulum of Borno, Dapo Abiodun of Ogun, and Biodun Oyebanji of Ekiti State have renewed calls for stronger collaboration and investment in tourism following a visit to Igosi Warm Springs Resort. The visit was announced in a statement by Bukola Fortune Omoshola, Senior Communications Specialist, Glow Send Hospitality, and made available to newsmen today in Lagos. According to the statement, the visit was aimed at exploring the sector's potential for jobs, community development, and economic growth. Finally, in sport news, former Nigeria defender Ben Iroha says that although he is watching the ongoing FIFA World Cup 2026 finals taking place in Mexico, the USA, and Canada, he is missing the unique flavor the Super Eagles will have brought to the tournament. Ben Iroha spoke from his Dallas, Texas base, reflecting deeply on his participation in the 1994 FIFA World Cup in the United States. And those are the stories we are following. These are Nigeria is the only country we have, let's avoid acts that could destabilize the nation. Remember, we are one big family. Good afternoon and many thanks for listening.
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0: song of the world.
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0: You're tuned into Silver Bus Rhythm 93.7 FM Jaws, and yes, it is time for the afternoon drive. And as always, we are here to keep you company on radio from now until it is 5 p.m. So all you have to do is just keep your dial locked so we can do this together. My name is Rashi, also known as the Radio Boss Baby. And of course, I'm here with my favorite people on radio, the Dazzler. Wow, Ruby, don't confuse me. You're always the one saying the Dazzling King of Radio. The Dazzling King of Radio and the Radio Music. Guys, what's up? How you guys doing? You ready for today?
1: Who goes first?
0: I don't understand. Why are you guys doing this like this?
2: It's not the Dazzling King.
0: It's Dazzling.
2: Okay, Dazzling King.
0: It's Dazzling King of Radio.
1: I'm good. Very good. Like, I'm so, you know, elated. I feel
0: you're always elated.
1: Because... you know what it means to be in the midst of our beautiful ladies? It's not something common like
2: less
1: that.
2: Less than thou amongst women.
1: Do you understand? So I feel so honored and I'm ready to do this with you.
0: Yeah. Mm-hmm. All right.
2: I'm doing good. I'm doing fine. Super, super excited, energetic, giving you 100 of 100 today. So let's go.
0: All right. We're here with the one and only, your radio boy's boyfriend, DJ Smiles. Khadija is here. Amarachi is here as well. You know, the policy here is let's talk more music. So let's get back to the music.

0: All right, welcome back. If you just tuned in, this is the Afternoon Drive right on Rhythm 93.7, the only station that is authorized to make you happy. We are here, your favorite people, the Radio Bus Baby, the Dazzling King, and yours truly, the Radio Muse, Khadija and Amarachi, together with the amazing DJ Smiles. So right about now, we are going to go straight into entertainment news, and the Radio Bus Baby is going to take us through it.
1: All right, so let's start from, the story, Burna Boy. Burna Boy has broken his tie with his colleague Tems as the African artist with the most Billboard US Hot 100 entries, right? So the duo were previously tied at 8 entries each, but Burna Boy earned a new entry on the chart this week through his collaboration with Shakira on the official World Cup Day Day. The song debuted at number 75, bringing Burna Boy's total to 9, the most by any African artist. So Day Day gained fresh momentum after Burna Boy and Shakira performed the song during the World Cup opening ceremony. So Burna Boy is also the first African artist, you know, to chart at least one song on the Billboard Hot 100 for 6 consecutive years. So his entries over the years include Loved By You, that was in 2021, Last 2022, Sitting On Top Of The World, and The Taliban's 2. That one was in 2023, Just Like Me and We Prayed. It was in 2024, and Only You and Day Day 2026. So congratulations to Burna Boy, you know, the African giant for a reason.
0: You said they broke a tie.
1: Yeah.
0: So before they were like...
1: Eight. So but now Burna Boy is 9. So Tems is 8.
0: Oh, okay.
1: Yeah.
0: All right. Congratulations to Burna Boy.
2: Why? Over Tems?
1: Just celebrate the milestone.
2: No. Over exactly. Because they are together.
1: Celebrate the milestone,
2: no.
1: Bro.
2: See, putting another artist against another...
1: You're not putting them against each other. Before they used to have 8 entries each. But now Burna Boy has 9.
2: And you're not congratulating Burna Boy over
1: his song. His song, that's one that he performed. What are you saying exactly?
2: Congratulations to both of them. Whether it's 9 or 8.
1: So you're not serious. You're not serious. Just like saying someone got first. And then the person that came second. And then you're not saying, congratulate them both. They are both winners. Yes, there's always a first and then there's a second. So congratulations to Burna Boy.
2: Because Burna is your boy.
1: And then actually, yesterday we forgot to take this story of Tems. Like, I don't know how I actually forgot that story. Mm-hmm. You know, when Tems performed for the Obamas at, a library they commissioned? Yes, for the weekend. Okay. Stevie Wonder was there. He performed. So many. John Legend. And then Tems. Tems even had to make a post saying she was nervous. Because imagine performing in front of all those world leaders. Former US presidents were there. International celebrities. So it's actually a big win for Afrobeats right
0: now. So now you can say congratulations to Tems.
2: No.
1: Yes.
2: No. Congratulations to every one of them.
0: Okay.
2: Yes.
1: So moving on to the next story now. Nigerian comedian and content creator Brother Mike and his colleague Mario Wazobia have called for the arrest of a Ratel member known as Very Black Man or VDM Brother for threatening to kill comedian D1. So report has it that Very Black Man had in an Instagram video over the weekend threatened to fight and kill the comedian D1 any day he sees him. He said, and I quote, "Any day I see D1, I'm not capping, I'm not joking, I don't already carry him for my mind. Say that

0: that day now for police station, I go sleep. Either I buy him, enter prison, or I beat him and punch him and sleep for police station. If I buy him, I don't know, say that one a prison, but I know, say inside the 2-1 must happen. So as the video continues to gain traction online, many Nigerians, including celebrities like comedian Mario Wazobia, Brother Mike, and others, have expressed concern over what they tagged as a threat to life and called on D1, who is your colleague, to get a very black man arrested. Okay, so I actually used to confuse these two accounts. So VDM's account, the original VDM, I don't even know which one is his official social media accounts, because I used to think on X, I used to think that this very black man is actually like the real VDM. Okay. So now I'm just finding out that they're not the same people. When I saw that video, I was like, I don't know why these guys are always targeting that D1. I know the guy mouth the run, like church, you know D1?
1: No,
0: you don't know him. He's a Big Brother Illuminus.
1: Okay.
0: Illumina. Yeah.
1: The one they brought Honest Bunch. Pass.
0: Thank you very much. That pass. Particular guy. Okay. I know the guy is always having the craziest things to say. So he has said a couple of things about a very dark man, the original very dark man, and the very dark man didn't really reply him. So it's his fans now that are replying. So there's this particular fan that said whenever he says D1, he's going to be on site. He's so gone. he's going to hurt him.
1: He's
0: going
1: pretty there.
0: Bad.
1: He should go help
0: so
1: him.
0: Now people are calling for the arrest of the guy. I honestly agree. He should be arrested, because why will you threaten, someone like that?
1: He should either just be arrested or be locked up.
0: The key should be thrown in a lagoon or somewhere.
1: I know it should be locked up.
0: It should be locked up.
1: And go for kind of reorientation.
0: Alright. So this next story is on Nollywood actress Angela Okori. It's been a while I heard from her or anything about her. So Madame is trending right now. Why? She has revealed why she burnt the outfit she wore to the burial of late actor Alex Ikubo. So she made this known via her official Instagram page. According to her, she believes that clothes worn to a burial are meant to be burnt. She said, and I quote, "This is the outfit I wore to Alex's burial. My godmother said it is not good to have the clothes you wore to a burial around you. You burn them. So family and friends, take note. I felt I should share this information. May the Lord keep and bless us with long life. Amen." Chai. That was what she wrote. Do you know my concern with this happens? Like, okay, madam, the outfit you wore to the this thing, yes, you don't want it around because it brings bad luck. People are now saying, what about the phone you took there, the car you drove to that place? Are you going to burn it, or you're going to keep it or sell it off, since it's a bad omen?
1: Well, even the first thing first, I keep saying about the social media of a thing. So you burnt it. If you have burnt it secretly, nobody would have known that you.
0: I don't even know why she brought it to.
1: So why do you have to? So she became irrelevant, and all of a sudden she wants to come out, so that get people.
0: She wants to trend, yeah.
1: So it's all these adults. I don't know. With all the money that you had,
0: mommy said all these adults. Alright, so should we take the story? Let's do, because I am loving the attention it's getting right now. So Olakunle Churchill, that's Toto Dike's ex-husband, he made a post today. He posted on Father's Day, Toto Dike didn't celebrate him, his wife Rosie didn't post him as well. So he made a post by himself with his children, celebrating himself on Children's Day. So today he made a post saying that the reason why he has not come out to say anything, regarding his ex-wives not celebrating him, is because he's monitoring their movements. He's Wait. Just trying to see do you understand? Like, see that he's just playing dump just to watch their performance.
1: But
0: so I don't even know what he means by that.
1: He already replied. Or should I say respond?
2: Yes, respond. They
0: didn't pay now.
1: Yeah,
0: they didn't pay now.
1: Why tell them?
0: No, celebrate
1: now. Why? See, that. Seriously, I think there was this topic we discussed one time, some time ago, that some people that became famous or became celebrity, were they supposed to? Like, sometimes we Nigerians, we just push some people that are not.
0: It's now for Tonto made him famous. There's something against
1: Toto. Toto did her own now, Madam Evangelist. So I don't know what's up with these people. I don't know. It's like, you know, sometimes in life, people be like, oh, I want money. If I could just get the money, I'll be okay for life. They get the money, they feel empty. Mm-hmm. They start looking for attention here and there, creating thing. Because you got money, why don't you just mind your business? Sip whatever you want to sip. Go to
0: bed.
1: But
0: Bobby, let me ask you a question, bro. Let me ask you a question. You have two ex-wives. I'm not sure of how true the story is that you someone got together with Rosie, right? That one, I don't know yet. But both of them didn't celebrate you on Father's Day. Yeah, you're not going
1: because,
0: to feel pain.
1: Because he's my father, maybe.
0: As now, he has children with this women. What are you saying?
1: But for them, the definition of Father's Day is, might be different to them. So, I mean, you can't be in their shoes to explain why. And since they didn't celebrate you, is it Metrono and move on?
0: But on the bright side, Toto the Kid did not post herself this year celebrating, herself on Father's Day. King Toto, that is all behind her now, so that is good news.
1: The spirit is working.
0: So this last story is on Osas, Bobby's crush. Osas has a lot of crush, a lot of men crushing on her.
1: You can't
0: that woman is beautiful. No, Bobby is a lie. You told me before that Osas is your crush, that you like her.
1: Did you hear that? You told me before.
0: You said so she's today super is a talented. New day. You said she's super talented and you just love.
1: Today is a new day.
0: Ewo.
2: See, that was there. I read her profile here. Right? He mentioned that.
0: Yes, he said it.
1: Now
0: we
1: I'm
0: just get
1: this.
0: The offer dub from Ephraim now, please.
1: I'm saying this now.
0: So you no longer have a crush on her?
1: Yes. I've moved.
0: Jonasi.
1: Solomon, man.
0: Do you guys know that people are now calling Two-Face, Baba Jonasi of Nigeria? Him and Davido.
1: It's not that bad.
0: Okay, so guys, the last story is on Osas. Osas has now entered Bollywood. That movie.
2: Yeah.
0: I just saw her the snippet.
1: I was celebrating that she entered Bollywood.
0: She's showing them
2: to the global stage.
0: She's showing them.
1: You're gonna fly like this. You're gonna be wondering.
0: She is showing them how things are done. Like, she's bringing the Nigerian spies to Bollywood. When I saw this, I was really impressed.
2: The
0: movie is all about, I just saw a couple of videos where the father-in-law, when she walked in, how Bollywood is now, they all turned slow-mo, who is this? Like, because she's black, they're not. And then the father-in-law was like, who is this? The mother-in-law was like, who is this? The father-in-law was like, you wanted imported whatever. So you got an imported daughter-in-law. And I was like, are you serious, bro? Like, imported?
2: And she's giving the one that's already present. She's giving her hot.
0: Yeah, I love it. I cannot wait to see it.
2: Yeah.
0: Whenever it drops, we go support our own. Osas. But I pray it's not going to be like that of Ini, because that your own Namaste Wahala Abi.
2: Yeah,
0: it was just too.
1: But this one they acted it well.
0: Yeah,
2: it was in India.
0: It's not here
2: in Nigeria.
0: It's not here
1: in their place though. You will see Osas flying.
0: My bro, it's not even a flying part. I saw the part where she was trying to walk away, and then a guy grabbed her sari. You know that they are clothes, they call it sari. And then she twirled. I told you, it's like, guy, I better go. This is not what I want to watch.
1: It is wrong.
0: Okay, so Nigeria to the world. I know you said Nollywood is bigger than Bollywood. But let's celebrate Osas and
1: see, let's call it spirit. See, don't try to sugarcoat or try to massage one thing or the other just to make people feel that Osas there. No, please. Move on to the next one.
0: Guys, I want to tell you something. If you're celebrating a milestone in your life and you feel like everything is very important to you, please not share it with Bobby. Because that is going to downplay your efforts.
1: That's
0: going to make
1: true.
0: You feel like the easiest thing you're celebrating is not what it's so
1: true.
0: Just can. Because you did that to Burna Boy. You're doing it to Osas now. You're such a hater. We don't need
1: real.
0: Your realness here. Go outside.
1: See, you even forgot to take
0: Nigeria to
1: tense.
0: The world.
1: Niger
0: to the world.
1: Yesterday because of Burna Boy. Yeah, because you now remember that Burna Boy should be congratulated. Now you remember that, time zone yesterday. So you're the one.
0: I'm sure you're listening to us right now. You're tired of, hearing Bobby's voice. So we're going to get back to the music. We're here with DJ Smile. So let's go.

0: song of the world.
1: Although no case of Ebola has been reported in Nigeria, we must remain observant following the outbreak of the disease in Central Africa. Ebola is a serious illness that can spread through direct contact with the bodily fluids of an infected person. While there's no cause for panic, this is the time to stay alert. 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

0: 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It is still the afternoon drive on Super Bush Rhythm 93.7 FM. Just if you are just joining us, you've missed the entertainment news. But do not worry, we've got so much packed for you on the show today. So right now, we've got the African proverb segment for you. And the Ezemo that is here with us, the one and only Dazzling King of Radio, Bobby Dazzle, will be sharing some proverbs with deep, deep, you know, wisdom for us. So let's go.
1: Deep. Alright, so all lizards lie flat on their stomach, and it is difficult to determine which has a stomach ache.
0: What? Please take that slowly.
1: All lizards lie flat on their stomach.
0: Okay.
1: And it is difficult to determine which has a stomach ache.
0: Okay.
1: So,
0: what does it mean?
1: Everyone looks the same on the outside, but everyone has problems that's invisible to outsiders.
0: Word. See, I totally agree. See, all of us are looking fresh right now. If they open
1: your
0: head right now,
1: I'm looking fresh. You said all of us are looking. So I didn't know that because they didn't tell me when I walked into the studio.
0: Carry on. I have nothing else to say.
1: No, please.
0: No.
1: Ungo.
2: What's Ungo?
0: See, what I warn you, if you call me Ungo again, what do you mean by that? Not even my mumu is Ungo. Who is your Ungo?
1: All right. So the next one is, the soup does not move round in an elder's belly. The soup does not move round in an elder's belly. Meaning you should be able to keep secrets.
0: Yeah. Okay.
1: Yeah, you get these maybe tomorrow.
0: What are you trying to say?
1: I'm only saying what I said.
0: Bobby just called us double. Like, we cannot understand it now. It's after 24 hours. Nice one. Right. Nice.
1: So, trim the branches of an Iroko tree while it is young. If it matures completely, it cannot be bent again.
0: Let me guess this one. You have to work on your habits and your character before I stop here. I stop there. I stop here.
1: Anyways, it's kind of close.
0: Okay.
1: Training of a child commences when the child is still very young and impressionable. Otherwise, his training becomes late and uphill task.
0: I totally agree with this one. You know why? Not all parents do, but some African parents. They will train the girl child and leave the boy child. It's when the boy has grown to a certain, you know, level, certain stage where he don't pass their power. Now that time, they want to start the training.
1: They want to marry the boy
0: to a woman that was, to a lady that was trained by her parents properly. You not say, if they marry, you go change. Something that you couldn't change. One another person starts to change.
1: That's like a bomb.
0: God, I beg you. May God deliver us from such men.
1: Amen. Amen. I join you, my sisters.
0: Maybe I even one of them safe. Because they were happy if you had told this
1: side. You know now.
0: Boy. Okay.
1: Very good, daddy.
0: Mm-hmm.
1: All right, the next one is, a man's head with an evil mind does not curve like cutlass for one to know it.
0: Okay. Yeah. A man's head with an evil mind
1: does not curve
0: like a cutlass.
1: Yeah.
0: Okay.
1: I want to know it.
0: Okay.
1: So meaning appearance is deceptive.
0: Words. I agree.
1: Mm-hmm.
0: I totally agree with
1: that. That's why a woman's curves shouldn't just make you think that she's good. Like,
0: hello.
1: All right. So thank you. That is.
0: I don't understand why you have to use that example.
1: No, that's.
0: It's just like.
1: That's what it is, because you're like, that lady. Oh God, I wanted to get to know her. She's gonna be the mother of my children. Because
0: we are talking about women. Fine, yeah. I agree with that one. I agree with that one. But thank it's just like you. Men as well. Some men.
1: Men, you know, that them
0: dressed well, starched kaftan, trimmed beard. When you see them, I know my goodness. Calling.
1: Just say you name. Just
0: want,
1: say name.
0: You would think that you want to marry this person, but when you get to know the person, the brain is empty. The house is a mess. They are, so most of them are just comrades. They are following, you know, like people's fathers. Up and down, shouting, don't go and do something with your life.
1: Yeah.
0: Stay there. Thank you so much for sharing that with us.
1: This is not what African proverb is about.
0: I thought we're just trying to help people. Like
1: no, because you just, you shot at someone. They're already feeling the pain right now.
0: But that's what people think that I will do. Like, I met someone, the person was like, you're a radio presenter. So if we're having misunderstanding now, you're going to talk about it on air. I told the other person, like, are you that important? You think I don't have things to talk about on air? It's our beef, our fight. So I'm not taking a jab at anyone.
1: No, sometimes y'all do that, especially ladies. Yeah, because.
0: Oh, you say, I have this friend.
1: Yeah, ladies do that because they just come up with something.
0: Speak for yourself. Ruby, do you do that?
2: I don't do that.
0: Did you do that? And Rashi doesn't. I don't. So what do you mean by ladies do that? You guys
1: are
0: ladies.
1: You guys are the curves that we should be careful of.
0: Even you, the way you kept your hair, I don't understand.
1: Me, Rasta. You can just see it and know that this guy is a bad guy. You will just know it.
0: I don't know why NDL never carry you for road.
1: For what? Because they know
0: that they would trim your hair with scissors.
1: Why? Because they can see beyond the facial appearance, like the physical appearance. They could see that this guy is the son of the Most High.
0: We've come to the end of the African proverb segment for today. Coming up next is the Movie Box Tuesday. We get to review a lot of movies for you here that you can watch with your family and friends. So please stick around.

0: push your car down.
1: Yeah, yeah, yeah. Whatever, whatever means you're going to use to get to wherever you're going to, we got you, you know what I mean? So we're still right here with you. The one and only Radio Boss Baby is right here. Ruby.
2: Yes, sir.
3: Yeah, yeah, yeah.
1: DJ Smize, Amarachi, Khadijat. And the one and only, the Dazzling King on Radio, Bobby Dazzler. We're still right here for you. So we are moving straight to the movie box. You know, let's get to the kind of movies that you should see this weekend.
3: So we're going to start with the American scene. We're going to go international before we come down to our own very Nollywood scene.
2: Why? Why won't you start with us? I'm just joking. I'm trying to be a Bobby in your life. So,
3: no,
2: sorry.
3: Don't
2: I'm
3: be
2: sorry.
3: A Bobby.
2: All right, carry on. Carry on.
3: All right, so the first is I Will Find You.
2: Okay.
3: I Will Find You. This is actually an 8-episode limited series streaming on Netflix. So the story follows a father who was wrongly convicted of killing his only child. 5 years later, he discovers his son may be actually alive, setting off a gripping search for the truth. His ex-wife has since remarried and is expecting a baby. But as the investigation unfolds, shocking secrets begin to surface. This is one of those thrillers that keeps you on the edge of your seat from the beginning to the end. From episodes 1 through 7, everyone seems like a suspect. And when the truth is finally revealed, you won't see it coming.
2: Okay.
3: So all you lovers of Netflix, all you Netflix lovers, I Will Find You is out on Netflix. The second is Voicemails for Isabel. Voicemails for Isabel. The film follows Jill, played by Zoe Dutch, who is grieving the death of her sister Isabel. She copes by continuing to leave heartfelt voicemails on Isabel's old phone number, unaware that the number has been reassigned to Wes, played by Nick Robinson, a real estate agent in Austin. As Wes listens to the message, he becomes emotionally invested in Jill's story, and an unexpected romance begins. Yeah, so those are the movies on the American scene we're looking at. Then over to the Nigerian scene, we have The Wrong Couple.
2: Wrong Couple.
3: The Wrong Couple.
2: It's always always us, because
3: a trendy,
2: let me just guess what The Wrong Couple is all about.
3: A trendy Nollywood romantic comedy drama starring Sandra Kunzunwa and Steven Odimbe. The story follows two seemingly incompatible people who unexpectedly find themselves deeply entangled in a tale filled with unexpected relationship twists and romantic drama. So in the movie, they are two people from two different worlds, but they came together to achieve a particular plan. They wanted to rob someone's house, take up something from, in the movie, he's a big personality. He's a marriage counselor, but a divorcee.
2: Okay.
3: A divorcee turned marriage counselor. So they have planned that they will act as a real couple to just go under the guise of marriage counseling, whereas they're going to go survey the house and look for a particular diamond necklace that cost about 50k, but the person that gave them the information said it is worth millions, but actually it's 50k. So they eventually get caught, but here's the twist: the man doesn't arrest them. Instead, he tells them they're gonna stay in his house, work for him for a month. Yes, it was a written contract, a written agreement.
2: Okay.
3: Yeah, so that was his own plan, because he saw a future with for the both of them. So just a plan to bring them together, like, this guy, all right, let's do that. And before the 1 month ends, he sets them free, seeing that they realized themselves and seeing that life was not really fair to the both of them, looking at their backgrounds, because he had a conversation with them and saw that their backgrounds were not really like that. So I then gave them a job and hoping that whatever they needed, he was going to sponsor their marriage and all of that. So The Wrong Couple.
2: I have a question. Okay.
3: No, ask your question. Ask your question.
2: Why is the Nigerian movies always like that? Can't we get a different storyline for once? Like, I don't like the fact that when you start watching a Nigerian movie, you already know how it's going to end. It's always so annoying. Like, this is 2026. Just give us something different. Bobby, it's your line. What do you have to say? Aren't you? Yes. You studied film production.
1: Did I say I studied to work in Hollywood?
2: You studied it for what?
1: Okay.
2: You just wanted to have a degree.
1: Yeah, it's just a habit.
3: And to get the money.
2: Really? Because we need to do better.
1: No, you should do better, because you are the fans of Nollywood not even Nollywood, because you don't even do this, the ones in the cinema. You guys do the one on YouTube. So
2: no, we do the ones in the cinemas as well, because now the movie, the Call of My Life, not cinema day, no YouTube.
1: You worth it?
2: Yes.
1: Tell me, just
2: I meant with my baby. Tell me about that.
1: No, you guys don't watch it, but
2: I do. It's just because we don't really have cinemas here in Jaws, and then the one that is here, it's like the outskirts of town.
1: We do. Imagine me. As a matter of fact, we got like dumb. Two that I know. Right now,
2: I've been there
1: with my eyes, because I saw it on the social media platform.
3: You've been there with your eyes,
1: yeah. With my eyes, I could just see. So, what do you think I saw? I mean, what do you think I said before?
3: I didn't see anything.
1: That's
3: not
1: your cup of tea, yeah. But anyways, you guys should work and you know, making Nigerian movies better, okay? Big shout out to Kunafalaya and the rest.
2: Yeah, the guy. Yeah. I love that guy. That guy's so good. Him and you said the lady. Oh, the one that worked on Blood Sisters.
3: Who?
2: Ah,
1: Moabodu.
2: Yeah, Moabodu. Like, she's good as well. Her movies you can never like predict.
1: Just like
2: and what about the other lady, King of Boys, the one that did that? Nope. Kemi Adetiba. She's good as well. I mean, these are the people we should look up to, not the ones that.
1: Yeah. So I think. I think for now, right? Maybe we could take a break to when they release movies.
3: So they're not releasing movies.
1: Because
2: mind you, Bobby,
1: they just gave you a movie now. You already complained about the title because you know that like, this is not their stuff. But when,
2: in as much as we are complaining, someone out there listening to us right now is a fan of this movie, and is going to check them out. So what you like might not be what I like.
1: When you go like that, then that means there's no standard to greatness or to something good. So there should be standard for the fact that you some people may just like trashy stuff sometimes. That's what they like. That doesn't mean that's a standard. So there should be a standard, and we set a standard with the names of these people that we call, because we know that they turn out movies that goes around the globe, and people appreciate Nigerian movies better with such. So I think that's what we should promote more. Then for these ones, you know, maybe they can come out top movies too.
2: I don't even know why we all are on YouTube right now. Like, every you know what?
1: That's Nigerian thing.
2: Thank you so much for sharing that with us, Ruby. Let's get back to the music. Did you smile? Do your thing.

no case of Ebola has been reported in Nigeria. We must remain observant following the outbreak of the disease in Central Africa. Ebola is a serious illness that can spread through direct contact with the bodily fluids of an infected person. 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

0: 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I'm a terms of Jenna Yodogu. 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

0: Right, let's go. We are back, and yes, it is still the afternoon drive on Super Bus Rhythm 93.7 FM. Just so two things, right? Two ladies that I want to talk about briefly in 5 minutes. So the first one, I saw this post on X by Matt. He said, please, if you are inviting me to your wedding, please warn your MC. All these yeye wedding games that involves billing, avoid it, please. What do you mean? Bridesmaid should come and collect my shoe, then I'll use 200k to bail the shoe. That how much did I buy the shoe? So why did I bring this up? It's because today is Trendy and Talent Tuesday. So this is a trending conversation on X. And you know what? I totally agree with Matt, because some of the games these MCs make people play at weddings, I don't even understand anymore. But there was one I actually did enjoy at this wedding. I think it was early this year in February. And when the whole, they were just telling, you know, they tell the guys, wait, the guys, go into the crowd and get me $100 bill. You see people scrambling up and down looking for $100. That one is fun. Do you understand? Huh? They're not telling you to pay for anything. No. And then the last part, the last thing they told the guys to go get was go into the crowd and get me a needle. You know, needle for sewing. Wait, too. I just stood there like that. And then I now looked at my back. I remember that I had a needle. You guys don't ask me what I was doing with a needle in my back. That's how I just reached my hand in the hall. Everyone thought, like, madam, what are you doing with a needle in your back? And that's how that guy was.
1: Fashion designer.
0: Bro. And that's how that guy won. I really enjoyed that one. But some of these MCs now, they will queue drinks in front of, you know, the bride and the groom now. One step forward. 1,000, one step, like, why? That one concerns the groom and the bride, yeah, but please, oh, the groomsmen, the bridesmaid, they've spent a lot already on their outfit. You cannot come and then you're still billing them there again, and then maybe your wedding guest, you're saying, like, it doesn't make sense. People are there to celebrate the bride and groom, to have a very, you know, good time, not to get me billing their shoes out.
1: For me, it's something that even the one you talked about, that they should go into the crowd and get a $100 bill or whatever. All that for me should be stopped. For me.
0: Yeah.
1: Because I covered the wedding as well, I think in April or so. You know, like, they just delayed a lot of people. Mm-hmm. Like, these are wedding reception,
0: yeah,
1: right? And reception is meant for what? I think for a couple, the couple to come.
0: They're trying to keep everyone engaged.
1: He's not engaged anything. He's not any refreshed. Not any engaged anything. They want to get back the money they pumped into the wedding, as though we told them that they must spend that kind of money. That is what they do often. They want to get back the money, and I'm like, wait, this is supposed to be a wedding reception, and people are supposed to come. Enjoy themselves with you and dance with you. You understand? Have fun. That's all. But you know, this thing just said, to an extent that people, even the DJ on duty, that they started complaining.
0: For real?
1: Because it was getting tired. Yes, because like people are already tired, like telling the MC, please wrap up. Wow. Do you understand? So, if you don't have money to do your wedding, just don't do it. Instead of doing it, then hoping that day
0: you'll recover, because that's what a lot of people
1: they've turned weddings to. What's that other word? God bless you. that is what they turned it into. Back in the day, right? Back in the day, what they do is that people come with gifts. Wrapped
0: up. I don't know why they don't even bring gifts anymore.
1: Do you understand?
0: Yeah.
1: Because I think they now realize that with all the gifts we come with, they still come and be telling us $100 bill, or you come bail out the groom or whatever, and all of the stuff. So they're like, okay, since it's money they are looking for, let's stop bringing gifts. Because back in the day, that's what it come with.
0: Because I mean, like, my mom, she still has some of the things she got in her wedding.
1: Even my brother.
0: Like,
1: do you understand? So everything is not about money, and it's what they've turned most of these things into. And that's why I see some people avoid attending wedding.
0: So this is a public service announcement to all the MCs out there. We know that you want to keep your audience engaged.
1: You want to be
0: the best of the best. Yes.
1: Sorry, for me, to the best of my knowledge, it's not the MCO.
0: It's who?
1: The groom and the bride. Sometimes maybe they'll tell the MC. They need MC with the recover. That's what I think. The MC won't do that without
0: the permission of the bride and the groom.
1: So I think some people even go and look for the one that they know that they. Someone said, I know.
0: Let me tell you guys what actually played out at the wedding that was at. So the last part was just two of them left. So it was another wedding, yeah. Like, okay, go into the crowd and get me 20,000 naira. Cash, like, so this lady just ran, like, her friends just got the money, 20k mint. They don't give her an and then finish. This girl go and collect money. The MC that said, no, it is not for the bride and the groom. The girl said, why she won't get 20k, but she will give this people back because it's like it's her money. Like, she just wanted to just win the game.
1: Oh, you see that?
0: And then I'm telling her, we cannot give it back. It now belongs to the bride and the groom. It doesn't make sense at all. So please, you guys can do. If you think that is the rice you are giving us that is making you want to bill us at your wedding, I beg.
1: I'm sorry.
0: Don't feed us the rice. Just give us Gary or. If you cannot afford a grand wedding, you can just have this small one. No one is staying on your neck to have a lavish wedding. Like, go and kill yourself.
2: There's a reason why they say our wedding, your marriage.
0: And then some people, do you know that? Let me be there. Some of those of you that are always having big weddings, big halls like this. Do you know that it's only the people on the high table that pay attention to what is actually happening at the front?
2: Yes.
0: The people at the back don't pay attention. See, I've been at the back before and I actually know what happened. They know they pay attention. They know they even know what's happening.
1: Even the other wedding, right? One of the weddings that I attended as well, right? On this side, on the right side, on the left.
0: Yeah.
1: Big people, right? They arrange a table for the big one.
0: Yeah.
1: Then the other side, the people will get money.
0: Now we've been at
1: that's the way. The other side. Yeah. So even all through the wedding, where they were sharing food, we don't get to those other people. I'm telling you, because all the money they've been spraying was coming from this. I said, look at this thing. I was telling my friend, I said, see what this is supposed to be a wedding that everyone is supposed to enjoy. Well, now look at what's happening.
0: So please, if you cannot honestly afford to, have a big wedding, just have the one that you can afford. Because some of you now, God forgive you, some people are not got together and they're still paying loans that they collected to get married like how many years ago. So please help yourself. Now the last post, someone said, you will go under a post where someone is mourning their mom and type, my mom will live long for me. I reject any negativity from this video. You go under a marriage failure post and you will comment, I will marry once and marry right. You go under a post that of a marriage, I've taken that one. Under a post where someone lost their siblings, then you write, God, please protect my siblings for me. You go under a post of, trying to conceive moms and post, thank God I didn't suffer before I got my children. Some of you have zero emotional intelligence. Do you agree with this person?
1: Very well. It is something that they need to. I think it's just the society we live in right now. People don't know.
0: Bobby, please hold that thought. We'll be right back.
3: 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Give it up for the Rhythm Nation.
4: Idan har farin ciki yana da sauti a Najeriya, to tabbas zai kasance daidai da wannan. 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
8: Ha! Let's go. Yeah, push your car down. Ha! Let's go. Yeah, push your car down.
0: So talking about people with zero emotional intelligence, so what do you guys have to say concerning the post, you know? We have to pin those. So guys, snappy, like sharp sharp, we don't
1: namaste.
0: Have time.
2: Bobby was saying something.
0: Bobby was namaste now.
1: Okay. I'm trying to get back. You know, the energy was high at a point you took me off. So I'm trying to reboot. Okay. I saw that as well.
0: Okay.
1: At 1.10 as well. And I'm like, who carry you call me? Are we going to say that? That first one you read, I said, is that rebuke the negative energy or something?
0: Yeah, negativity from this video.
1: Yeah, I'm like, I don't understand. People, is it that you carry a demonic presence that you're rebuking it? Like, I don't understand what people are beginning. Sometimes I'm feeling like maybe there's voodoo, you know, involved with some of these things. Yeah, because how do you see a post? Then you, like, you carry your hand. No, you could have said it to yourself as maybe a confession, right? To say, I rebuke. And, or you even type, you had a time to type. That means you are the demonic person, you know, or demon possessed person for you to be fighting that, because I mean, it's crazy.
0: I honestly agree with the person that made this post. Some of you are very, very insensitive. Someone is mourning, you know, yeah, saying you will not lose your own sister, your own brother, you know, at an early age. Like, so how do you want the person to feel? You're going to make the person feel worse now.
2: Yeah.
0: It doesn't even make sense at all. So if you don't have any words of encouragement or condolences to the person, just shut up.
2: Scroll and pass.
0: Don't even like the post. Just scroll and pass. You don't have to say anything. You hear some of you be like, oh, you know, someone comes out to say, oh, you know what? This is our first child after 20 years. And I say, thank God I had my child. Imagine. Immediately we got married. Like, who asked you?
1: There was this one they used to say in church that at a point in time they were corrected on. You know, when you want to give testimony, they'd be like, there are a lot of people that died. Or maybe some buildings got burnt, but
0: my own.
1: And maybe now your neighbor's own attend the same church with you. They just got burnt, for instance. Do you understand? So sometimes they like, they corrected some people like, just go straight to your testimony to whatever you want to share with us. Oh, God preserved my life. I am grateful. Do you understand? I am here to, but some people died. So what? Come on.
0: It's just like a video of that particular person that made a testimony. It actually went viral on X. The person, you know, said it was during the collapse of the school. We lost a lot of students. When the person made that testimony, so yeah, please delete it right now. So the parents are lost their children. How do you want them to feel? Exactly. Like
1: that just, God is not on their side.
0: That God is not on their side.
1: As I said, there are some things that just keep to yourself. Mm-hmm. Thank God, right? To yourself.
0: Mm-hmm.
1: Don't rub it on the faces of others out there. Nobody says you shouldn't share your testimony. Nobody says you shouldn't talk about how you feel, what you feel. And that's one thing I keep telling people. I'm learning that more every day, that I don't let other people's the way they feel, you know, feelings get to me. Because sometimes some people might be going through a rough time, tough times, and they don't know how to control their emotions. Mm. So when you say something to them, they just lash out on you, like as though you're the cause of that thing. You understand? It shouldn't be. So I learned not to let such people get the very best, you know, of me. So I just ignore. When I see that you have that kind of energy, I just avoid it. Or you as a person, let you be. Because you're not the only person going through whatever. A lot of people are going through more tougher things than you're going through. And everybody's trying to be sane, you know. So don't make it look like, I'm the only one. No.
0: Yeah.
1: So that's it.
0: Please try as we, you know, go through the week. Please be an emotionally intelligent person. Thank you very much.
1: Yeah.
0: When I say Bobby needs help, people think I'm joking. Alright, let's get back to the music. When we return, we'll be taking comments from our Facebook page. Please stay with us. Let's go. Yeah, push your card off.
7: Let's go. Yeah, push your card off. This is the only station that

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1: All right, it is still the afternoon drive right here on Radio 93.7, the only station that is authorized to make you happy. If you're just tuning in, I promise you, you've missed a whole lot.
2: A whole lot, honestly.
1: So right about now, we're going to go through our social media page, look up the topic and the comments that follow. And my radio boss baby is going to read it out for us.
2: All right, so our topic for today is, if you could become famous for one talent overnight, what will it be and why? If you could become famous for one talent overnight, what will it be and why? Ruby.
1: For one talent.
2: Yeah.
1: Which talent?
2: Yeah. Ewe.
1: They are blessed. Which one exactly?
2: Okay, you're a person of many talents, I see.
1: By the grace of God.
2: Oh yeah, now just tell me one. Sharp, sharp.
1: Just tell you. Mm. Singing, music.
2: You know this. This is your voice that you sound like, what I don't
1: Whoa.
2: Know. You and Bobby. I've told Bobby. But I don't think I've told you before. Even if you stop embarrassing us outside.
1: No, I can sing, really.
2: Sing, please.
1: Which song will I sing?
2: Anyone.
1: Hey.
2: Jesus, you love me too much. Oh. Your time starts now. I know that I said they sing. I sing this song. Oh yeah, sing now.
1: Jesus. You see.
2: Oh my God.
1: Don't do that.
2: You don't do a thing. Let's just see a few comments about Facebook page before some time. Ashari Anu Silva says acting. Mafeng Ann says talking. Absalom Ibrahim says singing. Music means the world to me. Yeah, like Ruby, yes. We need to invite you to come to the show and prove yourself. Joshua Davo says, I really don't want stress, so I should just go for food and like eating competition. But I love food as well,
1: you know,
2: so I think I'll go for that. I mean, food, you, it's just that I watch how I eat.
1: Okay.
2: But it's like nowadays, the food is watching me. So yes, these are all the comments we can take from our Facebook page because of time. We honestly want to say thank you so much for being part of the afternoon drive today from 2 p.m to this very moment. Ruby, do you have any shout out to give?
1: Shout out to all of you who stayed with us through from the beginning of the show up till now. I love your celebrity. Shout out to Radio Buzz Baby,
2: Aww.
1: Asia Smiles, Bobby though he's not here, Amarachi and Khadija, they were with us. And shout out to my friend Chika. This name is hard to pronounce. Chika Mary. Today's her birthday. I wish you a happy birthday. Many more years ahead. Until we see you guys tomorrow. I love you. Stay Aww. Safe. God bless you.
2: Honestly, shout out to DJ Smiles.
1: Yeah.
2: Like my friend had to comment like, the DJ and DJ is killing it. Always killing it. I mean, like all our DJs here are always killing it. That's why the other stations want to copy us. They want to steal our DJs, but they cannot afford them. I want to give a shout out to my big brother, my friend, Nangor Dandam. See, if I start telling you guys what this my friend has done, and you don't believe it, but he's always listening to the show. Don't know why he's smiling. It's not what you think, oh. He's married with two children, so it's not like that.
1: Because
2: of a sudden, I want to give a shout out to my friend. You're already smiling.
1: I want to say,
2: So shout out to you, Nangor Damdam. Thank you for always, looking out for me for the urgent 10k, 20k here and there. I'm looking forward to a millionaire on my accounts very soon from you. So
1: Amen.
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1: Happy.
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8: Ziyara ta farko a gidan sirikai na kusan kiran ƴan sanda. 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
9: 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Mr. Chef, dandanan gida, dandanan al'ada.
10: Although no case of Ebola has been reported in Nigeria, we must remain observant following the outbreak of the disease in Central Africa. 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
1: The Press Conference. 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

0: Very good evening to you. Welcome to the press conference on Silverbird's Rhythm 93.7. Just today is the 23rd day in the month of June 2026. It's exciting to be with you on the press conference. If it is your first time of joining the show, what we do here is that journalists, you know, sit at the round table here in the studio and look at some of the top stories in the news. We get behind the major headlines and we unpack some of the trending topics and of course issues as contained in those headlines to give you a better perspective and understanding. And of course we try to also provide some solution to the myriad of issues that we have in our country, and that's exactly what this show is set up for. But ultimately to also do some form of voter education, preparing you to make important and very critical decisions ahead of any electoral cycle. Welcome to the show. My name is Samson Omale, and it's good to be here.
1: Good evening and welcome to the show. My name is Okandi Ode.
0: I cannot but help to say you're looking delectably handsome this evening. You're well packaged. Your dress is out of this world. Your shoes are sparkling and announcing that indeed you have arrived. Your watch, no, let me not say this. Let me get not to, but let me, I just can't hide but to say that you're looking good today.
1: Okay, thank you. That is for the branding. Just a normal way of life.
0: No, this is not. This is abnormal.
1: Okay,
0: this is, you can't say it's normal. You are looking too good today, and you just need to show me where you do your shopping so that if by any means we can tour your life. But
1: okay, you know, as reporters, you know, we know the market very well from Katako to Amado Bellowway. So you come with me, you get to discover the corners.
0: Oh, there's Katako involved.
1: What are you talking? We do business coverage and the rest, and so it's what you meet on the road that you take.
0: All right, but just take this from me. You're looking good.
1: Thank you.
0: All right, let's get into the matters up for discussion today. This issue around state police has generated another, you know, reaction. We understand that the president has transmitted a constitutional alteration bill to the Senate seeking the establishment of state police as part of efforts to reform Nigeria's security architecture. The proposed legislation contained in a communication is designed to provide a legal framework now for a dual policing structure in Nigeria, allowing states to establish and operate their own police services alongside the federal government as the federal police. Now, President Tinubu said the proposed amendment is a critical component of ongoing efforts to reorganize the country's policing system to enhance security and better protect citizens. He noted that communities, municipalities, do you have municipalities in Nigeria and contain the constitution? Don't think so. Local government areas will play more active roles in policing responsibilities under the new arrangement. Should we commend the president for this? Should we look at a better future for how security will be approached in our country? Or should we be concerned? I mean, we know that the way it's going, the House will have no option but to pass this into law. But the part I really don't understand, Mr. Ode, listening to all the arguments, you know, for those for and against the police, is that are we ripe? Are we already primed to be able to execute a policing structure that you have state establishing there alongside the federal government?
1: When they say are we ripe, what do they mean by ripe? Ripe how?
0: Are we prepared? Do we have a structure? It's not just starting the building.
1: It's a structure that we are starting. Mm. Yes, we are trying to create a dual policing structure. Mm. So when will we be ripe? You know, we are ripe to run a federal system. You know, 3 tiers of government. And then what does it take to have a state police? You see, I mean, as well as I agree that, you know, with about more than 200 million Nigerians, and then given the police threat that we have, Nigeria is underpoliced, or Nigerians are underpoliced. But I have to emphasize at this critical point that in as much as it is urgent and ideal that we have state police to see how we can deploy more of security personnel to trouble areas. Mm-hmm. The emphasis should not be mistaken. It is more about quality than the quantity. The character of the security man in Nigeria is more critical than the number we have. Mm-hmm. Even with what we have on ground, we will have, if there is sincerity within the system, we will be having less crimes, or we should be able to uncover more of the crimes that have taken place.
0: If we are sincere.
1: If we are sincere. If there is sincerity, if within the security apparatus, there is no sincerity, even in the implementation of the defense budget. You see, sometimes that they will tell you they are fighting in the bush, they do not have guns, they do not have bullets, they have this and all kind of thing. These are the issues. If we create a state police and we allow this culture of poor management of our security, dishonesty among the security themselves, politicization of the security, you know, bias in the promotion, deployment, and discipline of the forces, we will continue to have these challenges of security. Let me tell you, my position is that all these crimes you are seeing, that is, some of them we cannot uncover, not because we do not have enough policemen or enough soldiers. You know, it is because there is sabotage and there are saboteurs within the system, and they don't allow the truth to be told, and they will never pursue the truth. If you look at the stories we have been having about security issues, take the latest example of these children in Oyo State and the rest. You know, somebody going to tell us that, okay, the woman has acted a video, that kind of thing. Who saw her? Who went and collected the video? Why? What did she tell you to come and tell the people outside?
0: Gotcha.
1: You understand me? Yeah. You see stories that don't add up. It is not about who will buy weapons. You buy weapons and give to people who are not sincere, who are not ready to speak the truth, even about themselves. Then what will it make? So we should not mistake it. It is about the character and disposition of the security personnel. Even if we have state police now, and of course they will tell you, former inspector of police, former this permission of police, former this and that, former AIG, all this going to training. If you go and share the bad attitude, the corruptive and very corruptible tendencies that have been within the forces, with these new ones, you know, we will be, yes, having state police, we will also be having more official criminals.
0: Wow. But again, that's why I said, I mean, with all this whole gamut, we are creating, again, we are going to create another structure. We are going to make recruitment. Then there's the way we recruit is also going to be suspect, because people will eventually recruit these governors and whoever, you know, and all that will recruit based on who no man, right? And aside from that, also you will have a situation where enough money will be deployed. Meanwhile, if we are sincere, we could have been able to still. I'm not saying that I'm against state police. I'm just looking at the workings for it. That what if we become more patriotic as Nigerians at all levels, at all strata of our security deployment, and then be able, you know, to move in. I like what you said squarely about the fact that we're not sincere, and I think that's where our major problems, like, why not deal with the issues of insincerity, and then of course have proper punitive measures, and of course give targets to, as it is now, does the IGP has a standing target by the President of the Federal Republic of Nigeria, giving him ultimatum that, look, in 3 weeks, in Kogi State, for example, in Zamfara State, for example, I need all these elements cleared and all of that. Does he, I mean...
1: The question again you will ask,
0: yes,
1: has the IGP been given such an order? Has he ever been given such an order by the person who appointed him?
0: That's what I'm asking.
1: What is the responsible for the laxity?
0: Yes.
1: Why has the IG not been given such an order? We have been asking here that somebody could complain that during the kidnap of those children in Kebbi State, somebody ordered soldiers out of the school. And then a few minutes later, the general arrived. Up till today, we have not been able to know who gave the order.
0: Yeah.
1: So who is protecting who? You know, these are the real things we need to resolve.
0: That's right.
1: The sincerity of the leadership It's not about buying more guns or recruiting more or whatever.
0: That's what I'm saying.
1: You understand me?
0: Exactly what I'm saying.
1: If the system does not allow them to work,
0: yes.
1: If we like, we can make, which country has the highest population in the world? Is it India or China? We'll make all the Indians policemen here. That is, the criminals will run in between, in, you know, within their midst and still operate. You know, we must, you must subscribe to a culture. You know, we must subscribe to a new conscience. Or putting the country first, you know, and putting the country first means to uphold certain values that in service, in your office where you are, for any decision you take, for any action you take, it is the nation, the country, before you and before your other interest, you know, whether within the family or outside the family.
2: Okay.
1: But I support that we should have state police. But it has to go side by side with conscientization. There must be a new conscience. There must be a new spirit, a new Nigerian spirit. If this crime, if this kind of insecurity, if this insecurity must go away. Insecurity is not going anywhere because it has roots within the system.
0: System. Well said. Well said. Well said, Mr. Odi. All right. Let's get back to Plateau now and let's deal with some issues. There was a protest today, Mr. Odi. And the protests were led by supporters of Dr. Tongshinens over petition alleged irregularities over the Panshin Kanke Kana APC primary elections. Supporters and stakeholders of one of the aspirants, then Dr. John Tongshinen Gonzak, staged a peaceful protest demanding justice over alleged irregularities in the conduct and outcome of the All Progressive Congress House of Representatives primary elections for the Panshin Kanke Kana constituency. And they went under the banner of APC stakeholders and youth of Panshin Kanke and Kana. And of course, went ahead to submit a petition to the APC Plateau Secretariat before addressing journalists and embarking on a protest march from the party secretariat towards the old airport roundabout. Before you come in, Mr. Odi, my concern is that why didn't they do this protest within the constituency? Jos, Plateau State is not the constituency of the PKK. And if you want to press this, why don't you do it within that constituency? That's my first, my first observation. I'm not saying that it's not within their rights to go ahead and do whatever they wanted to do. But again, localize it within your constituency. I mean, you're not contesting. Just a minute. Do it there and state your claim, and then you can then submit you whatever it is. If you cannot submit it at the zonal party secretariat, you can then bring it out to the headquarters and have it submitted. And then of course here we have results have already been done, declared, submitted, submitted or whatever, and then it's weeks after. I mean, this happened May, and then we're already a month after, and they are also levels of appeals. The party has a machinery, you know. This is squarely internal party affairs of today, but
1: I've been telling you not to talk of that one. You make me now to interfere with your time. Don't talk of internal party affairs.
0: No, what I'm saying in this sense is that
1: yes,
0: this is within their party.
1: Okay,
0: I'm not saying that,
1: but asking that, yes, why are they coming now?
0: Yes,
1: yeah, you will have a point there. But you say they should have done it within their constituency.
0: Yes.
1: And I say no.
0: Okay.
1: You see, if a drunken man is beating a drum for you to dance, for you to get the dance right, you must dance with drunken steps before you be in sync with the rhythm of the drumming.
0: Okay.
1: You understand?
0: Substantiate your proverb.
1: Right? APC itself is a contraption. You know, it's an embodiment of inconsistencies. Let us go to the same primaries that they are protesting. I will come back to their protest. I told you here that this particular constituency that they are contesting the result,
0: yes,
1: PKK, isn't it?
0: Yes.
1: The normal thing is that when the primaries in that constituency was conducted, the result was supposed to be announced in Panshin, which is the constituency headquarters, isn't it?
0: Mm-hmm.
1: Now, this is all they are contesting. Where did it take place? It was announced in Jos. By who? There is one name you know very well. Mrs. Stella, complete the name. Stella, somebody from Delta.
0: You also know the name
1: now. I've forgotten the second name.
0: Okutiti.
1: That she came from Abuja to come and announce a constituency result. Now, if you know party administration, issues of primaries like that, the state organizing secretary of the party is the person in charge. He's the one who assigns or post personnel to the different constituencies with their responsibilities, you know, and he will oversee the conduct of those primaries. But at the end of the day, the personnel that were posted by the state organizing secretary conducted elections and announced the result in the outcome in Pangshin. Now, somebody who does not even know in Malaba Jama runabout where the roads they are lead to managed to arrive Kalwa House.
0: Well, Mr. Dio, you've mentioned this several times.
1: Wait. I'm trying to give you a background why those people you say they are protesting injustice, why they are correct.
0: Okay.
1: Yes.
0: Okay, I'm all ears.
1: Yes. She came to the secretariat there. Use a civil servant who has been queried by his office. If you don't know, the guy who announced that result, who works in remote sensing, has been queried. The query has gone to his office in Abuja, but the reply has not even come back because he is supposed to be disciplined for dabbling into a matter that is statutorily barred from. She came and appointed somebody who became the returning officer. An announced result, which in the course of analysis, say according to the result given to me and the rest. So I'm trying to tell you that, see, APC itself is capable of several injustices. What the people did, those who protested today, is to make sure they dance the dance that the party itself dances. They couldn't have stayed back there to make their protest or to launch their petition. They had to come to the head office because the head office knew it wasn't within its purview to host the announcement of the result they are contesting.
0: Okay,
1: but they hosted it and accepted the result, and it is the same result that warranted or gave cause to the action of those protesters today.
0: Okay, but Mr. Ode, the party has mechanisms of dealing with discontent. And I say this, and I'll give you two instances. I mean, they've constituted an appeals committee to the effect of whether those appeal committees have sat, received those petitions and acted on them is another different kettle of fish altogether. But shouldn't they have explored that and waited for the result of the internal party mechanism? Because again, we see not only them now, I'm putting this in one fell swoop, that Gangzi had already even gone to court. Gangzi S-E-N, he contested for Plateau North Senatorial Zone, and he has sued the party already for over 10 billion naira in damages, you know. And then I'm also just reading now that there's a certain candidate in Zamfara State in the APC election. Her name is Lubna Muhammad. She has sued the party, INEC, over alleged exclusion. And the Federal High Court in Abuja has fixed the 14th of July to begin hearing of a suit filed by her over the alleged exclusion from the All Progressive Primary Congress elections in the states. Now, there's a party mechanism, and
1: yes, these
0: people have decided to go straight to God. I know they will have their reasons. I'm just saying, I'm just asking.
1: I'm going to respond to you. Yes, I see reasons with the protesters why they cannot put their eggs in one basket.
0: Okay, well,
1: consistently, the APC has demonstrated that it cannot be trusted on matters of discipline.
0: How?
1: On matters of justice.
0: What are some of the examples?
1: Take the example of this very PKK. Result, primaries were conducted in the constituency by the returning officer and the rest of the staff, the personnel that were posted there. And the result was duly announced by the returning officer in the appropriate place, which is Pangshin, the headquarters of the constituency.
0: Isn't it? That it was the right person who was
1: posted. No, please, yes, I say, we want you to call his name.
0: I'm just saying, was he the
1: person? Yes, sir, yes, yes. Don't take me back. I'm insisting. Yes. I know that story very, very well.
0: Okay, because there are also other stories that said that
1: look,
0: the man was not the one that was detailed.
1: That is what I have told you here, how the party works.
0: Yes.
1: The Stella or KK, I mean, who you call that came from Delta, has no stake in that exercise.
0: They didn't send people
1: across. She had no stake.
0: The National Working Committee of the party didn't send or National Executive Committee of the party didn't send people from.
1: Look, if anything, any urgency was, it is even a national organizing secretary that will get in touch with the state organizing secretary.
0: Okay.
1: If there was anything to be done.
0: Yeah.
1: But this one, this teller came and just made claims about one kind of some amorphous authority. That deployed her to just.
0: That's what
1: I'm telling you, that the party is inconsistent. That is not how it is supposed to be.
0: Well, there's something like that.
1: Something like that. But if it should be authority, she should have made reference to the national organizing secretary. You know? But at the time, look, the protesters, let's stay with it. You understand me?
0: So that we'll not lose track.
1: APC has demonstrated that it cannot be trusted. So the people too have learned not to put their eggs in one basket. So they gave petition. They still protested. They are calling the world to be their witness. You understand me? They didn't keep quiet. There is a pending, a subsisting injustice. Mm. And they are crying for justice. So, and of course, they protested. If they gave this thing quietly and left, perhaps we will not be discussing it here today.
0: Okay.
1: What we are actually discussing here is the protest and the parameters of that protest. You understand me? For me, they did the right thing. Yes, because they have acted in like manner, you know, as the APC itself.
0: Okay.
1: Yes.
0: But you know, like I said yesterday, so we on this show should be seen to be encouraging the right thing.
1: We have been encouraging the APC. Have they been doing the right thing? We have been encouraging APC. Have they been doing the right thing?
0: That's another...
1: That's
0: another...
1: Yes.
0: But the point is that we should also ask party men to follow party rules.
1: When we talk, you are just changing names. When we talk of say advising a party, we are referring to party men. Mm-hmm. You understand me? Mm-hmm. They were to refer to the human beings in the party.
0: Mm.
1: Those who constitute the leadership of the party.
0: That's right.
1: Those who are called party bigwigs.
0: Mm.
1: You know, those who run the party on a day-to-day basis take decisions, make policies for the good governance of the party.
0: Mm-hmm.
1: You see the whole thing that happened during the APC primaries across the country. You see that there is no internal democracy within the party. And then how can a party that cannot give itself democracy be a democracy for the nation?
0: Okay, we take a break. And we'll continue part of this discussion. It's still the press conference if you're just tuning in, and it's on Silverbird's Rhythm 93.7. Just we'll take a break, we'll come back with more.
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0: It's 5:30. Very good evening to you once again. If you're just tuning in, we were talking about the protest that was held yesterday against or protests to the APC leadership regarding the PKK elections. And
1: Mr.
0: you have
1: a
0: final thought?
1: Yes, my question is, you asked the question very early in the
0: timing.
1: Yes. Why didn't they do their protest immediately?
0: Yeah.
1: Why are they protesting now? Perhaps they wanted the protest to mark the submission of the petition. Even the petition, I will ask them, why is it about 1 month or more after the whole exercise? Yes. The first few days, they sustained some kind of momentum in the secretariat there, you know, singing, chanting, and making noise and that kind of thing. They didn't sustain it. After, it's like they have given up, you know. The rumors started even coming that this same petitioner may have gone to another party to pick a form and that kind of thing.
0: True.
1: And then today now we are reviving, you know, an injustice that was already like was laid to rest by submitting a petition. But of course, they know the development within the APC. Maybe the window is still open for the submission of the petition.
0: Mm.
1: Yes. And they have come today. But I think again, as this judge that I support them, I will say it is better late than never.
0: Okay.
1: Yes. And the protest too, at least they did it. And we are talking today. And more people will talk. And thought we'll get somewhere.
0: Okay.
1: Yes.
0: All right. Is within their constitutional rights as Nigerians, and they should just make sure everything is done peacefully and they can get justice if justice is what they are looking for. Now, the presidency has reacted to the call by the presidential candidate of the Nigerian Democratic Party, NDC Peter Obi, calling for President Bola Ahmed Tinubu to resign. Now, their reaction to that is that P2B is being childish and he's being hollow, and that it's an attempt to distract, you know, the president and the presidency from recent electoral victories recorded by the APC. You are saying that the APC and the APC is telling that all the by-elections everywhere, they are recording victories left, right and center. They are just winning everywhere, winning everything. Now, the presidency is saying that P2B's call for resignation is not a call to hold the leader accountable, that it's merely a political grandstand and an unworthy distraction, just hours after President Tinubu party recorded resounding victories in the weekend polls. That's according to our big friend and big elder in this profession, Bayona Ruga, who is the presidential special advisor, a man you admire so much, who drove you into
1: journalism. He has fallen our hand. I even spoke with William McCannum in New York 2 days ago over this matter.
0: No, let's leave that one.
1: Yes. He has fallen our hand.
0: So the presidency is accusing Peter Obi, Mr. Odi, of drawing a false comparison. You know, we talked yesterday about Keir Starmer, who resigned, you know, as Prime Minister of the United Kingdom's Parliamentary of UK. And he said that Nigeria's presidential system and UK's parliamentary democracy should not be compared. That is a distorted picture of the country's current realities.
1: That's an illiterate submission.
0: Okay. Now, the statement also said that it will be asking or urging Tinubu to emulate the British Prime Minister by stepping down over insecurity and economic challenges facing Nigeria is not a call that is an argument that should be discontinuance. And of course, that Obi argument ignored the constitutional framework under which Nigeria operates.
1: That is still begging the question.
0: Okay, if he's still begging the question, he went further to say that and argued that recent election outcomes in parts of the country demonstrated public support for President Tinubu and the APC.
1: That again is argumentum ad hominem.
0: What?
1: Argumentum ad hominem.
0: What does that mean?
1: It is not true and it cannot follow.
0: Wow.
1: It is false.
0: So you're speaking in the normal, we are not Latin. We don't speak Latin here.
1: Okay, you didn't do introduction to philosophy.
0: Okay. For the benefit of our listener, I'm more concerned for
1: we them. Have well, I think we have done justice to okay. them.
0: Why we are saying argumentum argumentum. Onanuga has defended his argumentum onentum by saying that the administration handling of security challenges is fair, insisting that significant gains have been recorded against terrorists and criminal groups across the country. What do you have to say to that now?
1: It is not true.
0: Okay.
1: Mm.
0: He said hundreds of kidnapped victims have been rescued, while thousands of terrorists have been neutralized or removed from their strongholds through intensified military operations.
1: That's argumentum ad populum.

0: today.
1: That's right.
0: And I told you that that is the right thing to do.
1: Mm-hmm.
0: If the leadership is civilized enough, you know, you talked about the turnover of 10 prime ministers or so in seven prime ministers in 10 years and the rest.
1: Yeah.
0: I said, yes, that is where principle is working in the leadership circles, where you take responsibility.
1: And I disagree with you by saying that. I mean, it was also so that their own democracy is failing enough and not living up to expectations.
0: And that is, the leader takes responsibility for the failure of the entire system or whatever during that period. And he has seen that he cannot provide the way out of that situation.
1: That's argumentum populum.
0: Well, let us finish first. We will do a lecture on that.
1: Right.
0: He has seen that he has run out of ideas.
1: Yeah.
0: He cannot continue, and he cannot put the country at risk by continuing to pretend in office. He has resigned. Of course, when we said it here yesterday, we may not have put it in the language that His Excellency Peter Obi put it, but Peter Obi is right, and he spoke the minds of most Nigerians. You know, including me sitting here.
1: But you also said yesterday that we don't have the culture of resigning in our country.
0: That, yes, but that was not said. It was said cynically. The point is this. When he writes there that our own system of government does not, we don't need to have the same system of government before a president will resign out of incompetence and failure. You understand me? This is about character and principle. It's about submitting to the authority of the people. You make promises to the people. You cannot deliver. He promised that if there is no light at social time and like this, they should vote him out. But now the same people are telling him, don't even reach the election time. You have failed. They are still insisting that no, you must come and meet me here and vote me by force.
1: But that's subjective.
0: You may think it is subjective, but you can hear the cry. Peter B made one comment. Simple one. No? They told the land of the British PM and resign because you have failed. Hear the thesis that Onanuga is narrating there without citing authorities.
1: But you know, to explain.
0: There is nothing for him to explain. Now, I told you sometime here, we have been doing this lecture here, I've been telling you about something, what it means by criticism.
1: Mm.
0: You understand me? If I say Samson Omale is a good man, you understand me? That statement is as critical of your character as to say Samson Omale is a bad man. Criticism is either to the right or to the left.
1: Mm-hmm.
0: It's either negative or positive. Now, people have been singing, say, on your mandate we stand. He does not give them titles and that kind of thing. He will be savouring false popularity. Now, one single person has made a critical statement to the left, and then they have abandoned governance. They are writing theses in political sociology.
1: But he's doing his job, Mr. Odi. If you were in his position, you won't do worse than him, because I know how you write. You will write 50 paragraphs.
0: I will not.
1: You will write, sir. I know you very well.
0: No, try me now. You become president and see and make me the writer. Then you see how it will be hot for you.
1: This man has written down, explaining his principal position. And you are taking exception to what he's
0: written. See the thing. One statement. It's like this. You see, it's like this Nigeria. You see that it's not working. American Constitution is about 12 pages. We keep reviewing, and our own is getting to volume 2, volume 3.
1: Yeah, because
0: things are failing.
1: Yeah, because you people are divergent. You are not homogeneous.
0: You know.
1: You are not homogeneous.
0: The American, they are not homogeneous either.
1: They are homogeneous.
0: No.
1: They are, to a larger extent. They are compared them to us.
0: Look, let us not comment. My point is that
1: they
0: should face the issue of insecurity.
1: Okay.
0: And other aspects of governance that are failing.
1: Mm.
0: Peter Obi is correct. He must not be chastised. He must not be condemned.
1: So by Onanuga is correct in his own.
0: Onanuga is wrong. You cannot wait.
1: I'm waiting. But you cannot say Peter Obi is right.
0: No, wait.
1: By putting it in, and then you now say Bayo Onanuga is wrong in his own explanation. That's unacceptable.
0: Wait.
1: You cannot say that he's wrong.
0: Wait, I will give me a talk with example. I'll give you one example from his write up there.
1: Yes.
0: He said Peter Obi is immature, or what did you put it? He said it's childish.
1: Yes.
0: He's not, Peter Obi is not childish. This is a very successful former governor. He ran the state of Anambra for 8 years.
1: Me, I will not
0: successfully. And he was elected.

0: by the people of Anambra State.
1: I will not agree with that.
0: So he cannot say Peter Obi is childish.
1: I will not agree with that.
0: You know, so that use of childish there is a clear case of malapropism.
1: Yeah, agreed. But you cannot say that his response to Peter Obi is wrong.
0: It's wrong, yes. No, to that extent, it's wrong. No, no, no, take the next point, let's puncture it.
1: No, we can't spend the rest of the
0: day
1: to go line by line.
0: Look, set aside those tantrums, those remarks by that kind of thing. I think you have idle moments even in the presidency where you find time to begin to engage people in this kind of, you know, meaningless gyration.
1: Okay. But him saying it's childish, I don't think it should suffice here. All right, let's open up the lines.
0: Yes.
1: 0064-641536. 0804-641536 is the number to call this evening on the press conference. The press conference is show hosted by John. This time we're here looking at some of the top stories and, of course, putting our thoughts to some of the matters that we have discussed this evening. So if you want to call us, please keep it really very short. Don't sermonize and go straight and make your points, right? And we'll be glad. 0064-641536. Hello, good evening. Welcome to the show.
2: Hello.
1: Good evening, sir. Hello, sir. Hello. Okay, we lost that. Please try again. Hello, good evening. Hello. Ouch, what's going on? Hello, good evening.
2: Hello?
1: Yeah, good evening, sir.
2: Hello.
1: Good evening, sir. What's your name, sir?
2: Samson. My name is Nash Vundip.
1: Okay. Mr. Nash Vundip, good evening and welcome to the show.
2: Yes, I'd like to appreciate you guys for doing a good job, particularly for the issue at hand, the issue of the protest at the APC State Party Office.
1: Yes, sir.
2: Much as I disagree with my senior colleague,
1: which of your senior colleagues?
2: His comment that, sweeping comment that APC is an embodiment of
0: injustice.
2: Contradiction, according to him.
0: And injustices.
1: And he mentioned injustice.
2: Which is absolutely unnecessary.
1: Mm.
2: Because every political party has their low moment sometimes.
1: Mm.
2: And the issue of the primaries, to me, is an isolated issue. So that shouldn't be taken to the world.
1: Okay.
2: But I agree with him that APC hasn't put its house in order, and so many things are wrong. And that does not, you know, promise, you know, a good future, particularly as we expect the 2027 election. So my advice to those that are supposed to take all the decisions that are being expected by the street is that they should tidy up and make something out of this time, because they cannot continue to show this kind of incompetence and controversial, you know, the behaviors,
1: okay,
2: which is least expected of them in this critical moment.
1: Okay.
2: This country has suffered enough, particularly Plateau State. What is going on with this government is entirely not Mutfang's crisis, as far as I'm concerned. It is, you know, the totality of some of these pockets of some of these, you know, irresponsible conducts here and there that make up what is happening today on the Plateau. So Mutfang has his own, yes, as a human being and as a governor, yes. But he's entirely, it is wrong for people to believe, to point to him if anything goes wrong.
1: Okay.
2: So that is my little contribution, and I appreciate Okandi for his competence and practical knowledge about journalism and reporting that he has done.
1: But Mr. Nash.
2: Sir,
1: I'm a bit surprised that you are agreeing with Mr. Odey today. I'm very surprised.
0: What do you mean by that?
1: No, Mr. Nash, I am deeply surprised.
2: When a media scholar does something good, he has to be appreciated.
1: No, but I'm surprised that with Mr. Odey you are throwing all manner of accolades and
0: No,
1: and,
0: where are the accolades? No. I disagree with you.
1: No, Mr. Nash, we will set you this up.
0: The point is that when you speak the truth, that truth will pass the test of universal wisdom. So don't make it look trivial and otherwise.
1: You call us into the show and then you are pouring accolades on Mr. Odey. For what?
2: Is he not understanding the media?
1: No, it's okay. Good night, Mr. Vonde. We will see you some other time.
2: Thank you.
0: You are belittling the whole situation. You see, once you are speaking the truth, whether you translate it into Chinese or how do they call that? Mandarin or whatever, truth remains truth. And it will appeal to the generality of people.
1: That is what I'm talking.
0: It's an APC. As far as I'm concerned, he himself is a victim of the APC injustices and incompetence.
1: Let's not get into that. Hello, good evening. Welcome to the show.
3: Hello.
1: Yes, sir.
3: Good evening.
1: Good evening, Mali. Sir. Well done, sir.
3: For the first time, too, I'm agreeing with Okandi today.
1: Okay, you agree with Okandi today?
3: I'm agreeing today.
1: What's your name? Where are you calling from? What's your name, sir? What is your name, sir? We need to know who you are. What is your name and where are you calling from?
3: Okay, I'm Francis.
1: All right. From where, sir?
3: Yes. Like in the southern zone, where we had the senatorial primaries, it was a shame. Somebody that went to screening and was disqualified on the day of election, no time notice was given to him that he was disqualified for him to go for appeal committee. He prepared for the election just in the morning, they said he was disqualified. Now, if one person was disqualified, there are three other candidates for senatorial positions. Why didn't the election take place? They pick a name and then the other three candidates were abandoned. And despite the petition they wrote here, when National Working Committee raised up a committee to go around and reconcile, Latifte was not involved. Was not among those. Despite the petitions here, you remember in the party secretariat, you have people like the senator in Central and other contestants. They brought their petition here, and yet Latifte was not included among the states that they will go and contact people. So you cannot see why this protest today came up. So it is actually a mess, and we don't know what is going to happen.
1: Okay.
3: Most of us really
1: want. Are you a member of the APC?
3: Yes.
0: He said so very early now. Okay, that's why he's disagreeing with me today for the first time. He said he's agreeing with me today for the first time. He was very clear and emphatic. I like people disagreeing with me. Then we agree later.
1: Hello, good evening. Hello. Welcome to the show.
4: Hello.
1: Hello, sir. Good evening, sir.
4: How are you?
1: I'm doing very well. What's your name? Where are you calling from, please?
4: Yeah, my name is Bob.
1: Okay, Bob from
4: the respect of primary of a team that every party conducted. No party that doesn't have an issue. In respect of their primary whatever is called other election or whatever, all of them have an issue. The degree of the issue they have in their various party differs. So that is what I understand in that level, or on that level, I may say. So coming on our president promising power of a team, if not because of the enemy of this country vandalizing power improvement, you understand me? From the time they have been vandalizing power improvement, who has ever caused someone involved? So how can he get it right? when it's just like somebody is building, somebody is building, destroying the building, where will that building come to stay? So that is how it applies to this power of Putin. You are standing. So people who are vandalizing the power and equipment should be blamed for it.
1: Thank you very much, Bob. You made your point. Well, I appreciate you for that.
0: That argument is coming from the blues. Even Onanuga has not pleaded vandalization as reason for why they have not been able to deliver on a basic promise they made to Nigerians.
1: Okay.
0: Yes, he knows where he's importing this literature from.
1: Okay. Hello, good evening.
5: Hello, good evening, my big friend. Thank you.
1: Good evening, Chairman. How are you, sir?
5: Thank you very much. Very fine.
1: All right.
5: And a good evening, my big brother.
1: Thank you.
5: Yes, if you see, Thompson O'Malley, I'm Mr. Gentle from Gadabu.
1: Okay, Mr. Gentle, go ahead, please.
5: Yes, if you see, if it were other country, honestly speaking, by now, country that is completely democratic.
1: Yeah.
5: What I mean, country that is really, really democratic, President Tinubu will have resigned for his inability to deliver to us the dividend of democracy.
1: We get Uncle Bayo to write you.
5: Plateau State. He came to Plateau State during the Anwar Okuba killing. He spoke that, he said that this will be the last killing in Plateau State. No such killing will ever take place in Plateau State. Since he left him now, how many people has gone to the grave? How many people? Thanks, Namale. So what if he said is 100% right. But because of our goodness, undemocratic, he will not resign. Thanks and God bless you.
1: Okay.
0: It's Namale. Yeah, principal witness.
1: Gentle
0: asked you a question. They say
1: he was not gentle when he's coming at all. Even dragging me into to provide witness.
0: Calls you to bear witness.
1: Hello, good evening. Yes, sir.
6: Good evening, sir.
1: Yes, sir. Good evening.
6: This is Jude from Abatua.
1: Okay, Jude from Abatua. Go ahead, please.
6: First time caller.
1: Okay, okay. First time caller. You're welcome to the show. We love and like first time callers. Go ahead, sir.
6: I've been listening to your program almost every day.
1: Thank you.
6: This is also as my dinner. I think it's a dinner to me, honestly.
0: That is like dinner. Oh. The program is like dinner for him.
6: You have been grateful. So great in this program, honestly.
1: Thank you, sir.
6: Just want to appreciate you for today.
1: Thank you. I appreciate you, Jude.
6: Thank you very much.
0: Mm.
1: Thank you so much for appreciating us. Thank you so much for listening. And thanks for taking the bold step to also pick up your phone and give us a shout. We appreciate that. Hello, good evening. Hello. Hello, good evening. That line is pretty bad.
0: It's unavailable.
1: So call us back. Hello, good evening.
7: Good evening.
1: Good evening, sir.
7: Come, I've been out on the line. Okay, good evening.
0: Welcome, sir.
7: History will vindicate the just.
0: History will vindicate the just.
7: I don't want to go further. If the troops have become the agenda and come this way, so what are we talking about? Look at what people do. But by the way, do we want it to be? Is it people to be that we say, even because we don't have structures, we don't have institution working? Is it not the issue? Is it not the whole view of the National Assembly? The thing I said is overdue. They have no security. Okay, what is the section 14 of what do you call it? About life and property and the way for our people. And that initial, if you don't fulfill it here, you are not that company to do that. Is it to be the one that wrote the constitution? To go, we are pretending we are not seeing the tavern. That when a leader refuses to complete it, you don't know that, you don't have a local. So I don't know why APC is very, I'm into irrational because the Conservative Party has gone asleep. Everyone would have gone wrong now. Where the most, okay, look at something like, what is the shape and what do you call it? The UK, this is the that for the only. You guys should step aside. They are probably calling myself, we are seeing that. You cannot take us to public land. So
8: paper side. And the man complied. We didn't ask him in the house. Why must we get in position when we are not doing it?
1: Because this we are Nigerians. Comrade, because we are Nigerians.
8: Okay, look at
1: Nigerians don't resign. Nigerian politicians don't resign.
8: People are telling me that they won't come out. I said, no, forget that it's from this. Forget it. God will change the situation.
1: Okay.
8: So we don't get to, okay, even the police said, when he walk,
1: we got to go.
8: Police are will go to themselves.
1: Thank you very much. Thank you very much. I understand your thoughts. Thank you very much, Mr. Odi. Thank you very much to all those who called.
0: Thank you to the press conference.
1: Yes, the news is up next at 6. We'll see you tomorrow, God willing. My name is Samson Omale. Have yourself a very good evening. Bye-bye.
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3: It's 6 o'clock. Nigeria is the only country we have. Let's avoid acts that could destabilize the nation. Remember, we are one big family. I am Gift Azamu with the news. First, our top stories. Governor Caleb Mutfwang reappoints Honorable Ephraim Usman as Commissioner for Local Government and Chieftaincy Affairs. President Bola Tinubu sends a state police amendment bill to Senate. First Lady has called for the abolition of harmful traditional practices against widows. On the foreign scene, United States warns Nigerians and cautions against overstays. In sport news, we hear that Asamandi hills Algeria's resilience in victory over Jordan. Please stay tuned for details of these and other stories. Honorable Ephraim Usman has been reappointed as a commissioner for local government and chieftaincy affairs in Plateau State. Governor Caleb Mutfwang had earlier sworn Honorable Ephraim Usman at the new government house Little Rayfield in Jos. After receiving the handover note from the permanent secretary, Honorable Ephraim Usman said the ministry will work closely with the traditional council in the state to find lasting solutions to the current security challenges confronting the state.
4: And we have a lot to do with them. We have a lot again to look at within the traditional institutions that we are going to do, because the traditional institutions at this material point in time with this issue of insecurity, we are going to look into that very well to see how we can be able to liaise with the traditional institutions to curb the menace of this insecurity that has bedeviled us not only in Plateau State, in the country at large.
3: He called for collective efforts to make the state a better place for all.
4: For the staff of the ministry, I'm calling on us. The support you have given me before I took a bow on the 16th of March and God in his infinite mercy that brought me back, I still solicit for same support so that together we can be able to support our traditional institutions, support the ministry, support our pensioners, support our teachers, support the local government chairman.
3: Honorable Ephraim Usman hinted that a delegation from the ministry will be conducting an on-the-spot assessment tour on the project executed by the local councils in the state.
4: And this coming back, we are not going to relax. There's some months we have lost in this ministry. Before I left, I intended going around the 17 local government to see the good works these local government chairmen are doing. And by the grace of God, that is not going to take long. Within now to 2 weeks, by the time I study what has been handed over to me, we are going to have a management meeting with immediate effect, come up with that to go around the 17 local government, commission some of the local government projects, inspect some of the projects, because before I left, so many projects were ongoing in the 17 local government, and we will need to go and see it for ourselves, the level of completion of the work, and the ones that have completed, we are going to commission them. This government mean business. This government mean well for the people of Plateau State.
3: Earlier, the permanent secretary of the Plateau State Ministry of Local Government and Chieftaincy Affairs, Yakubu Malu Ishaya, commended Governor Mutfwang for his efforts in attending to the needs of the ministry.
5: We want to thank the executive governor of Plateau State for the decision he has taken, guided by God himself, to redeploy him to this very ministry. While he was away as the permanent secretary of the ministry, I've been overseeing the ministry, and to God be all the glory, today we are having our father back to us. Sir, while you were away, we work based on how you've impacted how to work in this very ministry all this while. On behalf of the staff of the ministry, and I think on behalf of all the executive chairman of the local government, it is my singular honor now to hand over the mantle of leadership to you to continue from where you stopped. And I know the state stands to benefit even more as you take over.
3: President Bola Tinubu has transmitted a constitution alteration bill seeking the establishment of state police to the Senate. The Senate President Godswill Akpabio made this known during the plenary, adding that the Senate will consider the constitutional amendment bill. He also announced that the state have promised to consider the state police bill on the same day once they receive it. The proposed legislation seeks to amend relevant provisions of the 1999 Constitution to create a legal framework for state police across the Federation. First Lady Olurunmi Tinubu has called for the abolition of harmful traditional practices against widows across Africa, urging government, communities, and stakeholders to uphold their rights and dignity. In a message to mark the 2026 International Widows Day, the First Lady said widows should no longer be subjected to customs and practices that dehumanize them, stressing the need for greater protection and empowerment for women who have lost their spouses. She urged Nigerians and the international community to renew their commitment to supporting widows and addressing the challenges they face, including discrimination, poverty, and social exclusion. The Senate suspended consideration of the highly anticipated state police bill and all other legislative business at its emergency plenary session to honor the memory of a member of the House of Representatives, Yaya Tongo. The upper chamber had reconvened from recess amid expectations the lawmakers will accelerate action on the proposed constitutional amendment seeking to establish state police across the Federation, a measure widely seen as a major step in the ongoing efforts to reform Nigeria's security architecture. However, proceedings were caught short after Senate President Godswill Akpabio announced the death of Yaya Tongo, who represented the Kwame Funakoye Federal Constituency of Gombe State and the House of Representatives. The prosecution in the ongoing trial of former governor of Kaduna State, Nasser El-Rufai, has announced the closure of its case after calling two witnesses. Prosecuting lawyer Oluwole Aladedoye announced the closure of the prosecution's case at today's hearing. The Department of State Services is prosecuting Nasser El-Rufai on a 5-count charge in which he is, among others, accused of admitting during a television interview that he intercepted the phone conversations of the National Security Advisor Nuhu Ribadu. Up next.
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3: The United States mission in Nigeria has urged Nigerians traveling to the United States to strictly comply with immigration regulations and abide by the conditions attached to their visas, warning that any violation could negatively impact future travel opportunities. In a statement shared via its official X handle, the mission advised students, workers, and visitors to ensure they respect the approved duration and terms of their stay while in the United States. It further reminded visa holders to always adhere to their approved length of stay and ensure that their travel documents remained valid throughout their visit. Controversial actor Yule Dochi has argued that a real man shouldn't cry for a woman. On his official X handle, Yule Dochi described such an act as unwise, stressing that crying over a woman sent a message of defeat. He said women do not respect men. They see them as losers, advising men whose partners leave them to wish the women well and shift their focus to self-improvement. He said men should work on becoming the best and greatest version of themselves. Algeria defender Asiya Mandi has reflected on the team's hard-fought victory over Jordan. The Desert Foxes came from behind to defeat Jordan 2-1 at San Francisco Bay Area Stadium to keep alive their hopes of a place in the next round at the FIFA World Cup 2026. Nizar Al-Shadan gave Jordan the lead with a superb shot from outside of his right boot 9 minutes before the break. To end the news, a recap of the major headlines. Honorable Ephraim Osman has been reappointed as the Commissioner for Local Government and Chieftaincy Affairs in Plateau State. President Bola Tinubu has transmitted a constitution alteration bill seeking the establishment of state police to the Senate. First Lady Olurunmi Tinubu has called for the abolition of harmful traditional practices against widows across Africa, urging government, communities, and stakeholders to uphold their rights and dignity. On the foreign scene, we brought you a report that the United States mission in Nigeria has urged Nigerians traveling to the United States to strictly comply with immigration regulations and abide by the conditions attached to their visas, warning that any violation could negatively impact future travel opportunities. In sport news, you heard that Algeria defender Asiya Mandi reflected on the team's hard-fought victory over Jordan. The news was edited by Asher Olu Ashki and produced by Jonathan Ishobo. I am Gift Azamu. You can follow us on our social media platforms at Jos 937 Rhythm, Instagram, X, and Facebook. Nigeria is the only country we have, let's avoid acts that could destabilize the nation. Remember, we are one big family. Good evening and many thanks for listening.
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8: My first Hausa-in-law visit, I nearly called 911 after one crush of Mr. Chef Q's, and my me and cookers for fluently. Even the grumpy Auntie Amina asked for takeaway.
9: Savor the taste of culture with a two-finger crush of Mr. Chef beef, dawa dawa, and mixed spices seasoning cubes. 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
1: So what's my bill?
0: 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I got it.
1: Huh?
0: Mm-hmm. So what's your name?
1: Angelina,
0: don't worry about it. I got it.
1: Are you sure?
0: Yes, I am.
1: Okay. Thank you.
0: Of course. See you around.

0: What's up, y'all? This is JJ, world famous, the Macadon, the Mike Professor, and the certified black music historian. And y'all know what time it is. Welcome to the Top 7, Africa's longest running chart show, 28 years strong and still moving culture. Counting down the hottest joints, tearing up the playlists, timelines, clubs, and speakers right now. 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
1: Number 7.
0: And sliding in at number 7, it's Geeking by Lil Yachty featuring Nems. This joint carries that futuristic Yachty balance mixed with Nems' cool UK drill influence delivery. Production is clean, bass heavy, and psychedelic, the type of beat that floats but still knocks in the whip. Streaming wise, this record's been gaining serious traction across TikTok clips and DSP playlists, especially with younger rap audiences tapping into that ALT trap wave. And Nems, yeah, he's still building momentum globally. This collab definitely boosts his stateside credibility. Low-key vibe, yes, but still slaps. Check this out.
2: Yo!

0: Cut.
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2: 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The hood shit with me like. 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Put her on next. The Liberty biscuit. 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
3: Put my little twin on the plate. He said that getting this money contagious. 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That hit like Vegas.

0: 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I'm JJ, world famous, the Mac Don. 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And before that, y'all checked out at seven, Lil Yachty featuring Nemez and the song known as Geeking.
1: Number six.
0: And at number six, we got Alicia, by Little Baby and Hot Boy. Now, this one is straight melodic pain music, moody piano loops, trap drums, street poetry, you know what I mean? All the ingredients. Little Baby keeps it polished with that emotionally detached flow, while Hot Boy brings rawness and hunger to the record. Production follows that modern ATL formula, likely crafted by producers from Baby's usual camp, like Section 8, Wheezy-inspired collaborators. The streets are definitely rocking with this one already, and it's showing early streaming movement on rap playlists and YouTube rotations. Late night drive music for sure. Check this out.

0: This is the top seven on the Rhythm Nation. Straight up, no ice. I'm JJ, internationally known, the Mecca Don. And don't forget to check us out on Instagram at 937 Rhythm FM. 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And for the record, you'll check that at 6. Lil Baby and Hot Boy and the song known as Alicia.
1: Number 5.
0: This evening's number 5 belongs to Asake with Forgiveness. Now this joint is right here. Pure emotion. Asake balances spiritual reflection with rhythm in a way only he can. You still get the amapiano inspired bounce, but lyrically he's talking accountability, growth, and peace of mind. Production carries that familiar Magic Sticks inspired DNA, layered percussion, chant style harmonies, and heavy log drums. The song has already sparked strong fan reactions online, and expectations are high for it to become another major streaming success across Africa and the diaspora. At this point in time, Asake does not really miss it. Check this out.

0: 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I'm JJ, world famous the Mecca Don, still kicking the ballistics from side to side. And remember, y'all can follow us on Instagram at 937 Rhythm FM, on Facebook at 937 Rhythm FM Lagos, and on X at Rhythm 937 FM. And before that, y'all checked out at 5, Ashake, and the song known as Forgiveness. And that song, if you ask me, is off the hinges.
1: Number 4.
0: This evening's number 4 is provided by The Baby, who features Young Miami and YK Nice. It's known as Pop That Thing, the remix. And this one is straight club energy. No overthinking, just bass, attitude and talk. The Baby slides in with that signature animated delivery. Young Miami adds that city girl's flavor and confidence. YK Nice helps keep the remix gritty, you know what I mean, and active. Production is built for the strip clubs, forgive me, and party circuits. Heavy 808s. Catchy hooks and bounce everywhere. It's already buzzing across social media clips and party playlists, especially in South, stateside. Definitely outside music. Check us out.
2: 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My DM's getting out of control. 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
1: Yeah, remix, nigga.
0: I'ma show you nigga how to make a remix.
1: Yeah,
0: came about to know it, ain't see it. All that other shit dropping, you can keep it. You know, baby, make the bad bitch pop that, throw that around like it's the freak.
1: Okay,
0: push me to the wall, get the pulling down my drawers. Hands up in the M, playing defense.
1: Yeah,
0: a couple years straight, nigga, thought that was it. Ain't no fool, wait, no, I brought back a hit. I had took her with me, we both spent a little time. She got hers, I got mine, then I brought back a spirit. Nigga, blame me, I brought back a chain and some money, a purse. I just brought back some dude. Cut a hoe off, I won't feeling it.
1: Yup,
0: taking back over, like, give me
1: this. Let's do it.
0: Yeah, she got the. She make a bounce on the dude.
1: Let's do it.
0: I got a Glock in my pants.
1: What I do?
0: I pull it out, let it hit.
1: She gon'.

0: This is a top seven on the Rhythm Nation MJAJ, internationally known the Mecca Don, the Mic Professor, and the Certified Black Music Historian. Coming at you straight out of Lagos, Nigeria. This is the top seven, and you'll just check that at number four. Pop That Thing, the remix, provided by The Baby featuring Young Miami and YK Nice.
1: Number three.
0: We're gonna drop the tempo a little bit. This evening's number three song is known as Falling by Chris Brown, who features Leon Thomas. Vocally, yeah, this one is dangerous, you know what I mean? Chris Brown delivers those smooth, layered harmonies he's known for, while Leon Thomas brings soul, texture, and elite songwriting energy to the song. Production leans into modern R&B, warm synths, soft drums, atmospheric melodies, real late-night energy. Leon Thomas has been quietly becoming one of the most respected creative forces in R&B, and this collaboration feels like the perfect match. Expect the song to climb steadily on urban radio and streaming playlists. Certified headphones music, because you don't want to let anything out. Check this out.

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1: And from the crate, another hip-hop classic from 1998, DMX featuring Faith Evans with How's It Going Down. And this bounces off DMX's classic album, It's Dark and Hell Is Hot. And this song is produced by Dane Grease. The song showed a softer side of X. Storytelling, vulnerability, relationship drama, but still authentic to the core. And Faith Evans on the hook, timeless. This song remains one of DMX's biggest crossover hits and still gets heavy love from old school hip-hop fans worldwide. I tell you, real music ages different. Check

0: This is the top seven on the Rhythm Nation. I'm JJ, world famous The Mecca Don. And the seven this evening, Lil Yachty featuring Nems with Geeking. Lil Baby and Hot Boy are at six with Alicia. Asha Cat is at five with Forgiveness. The Baby's at four featuring Young Miami and YK Nice with Pop That Thing. Chris Brown's at three featuring Leon Thomas with Falling. And at two from 1998, DMX featuring Faith Evans with How's It Going Down.
1: And now for the number one song for the top seven champs at seven.
0: And sitting comfortably at the number one spot this week, Back Outside by BNXN featuring SARS. Now this song is moving crazy right now. SARS delivers elite level production, as always. Smooth drums, rich bounce, clean transitions, and that signature futuristic Afrobeat soundscape. 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Streaming numbers are building fast across Apple Music Nigeria and Spotify Afrobeats playlists, and expectations are high for this to become one of the season's biggest songs. So Outside Season officially activated. And here it is. Check it out.

Y'all been listening to a presentation of the top seven on the Rhythm Nation, produced by Manasa Musa, aka Musavedi, JJ, world famous the Macadon. And I'll be back on the next one at seven. So until next time, stay sharp, stay safe, and pop up the volume to the MAX.

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2: Although no case of Ebola has been reported in Nigeria, we must remain observant following the outbreak of the disease in Central Africa. Ebola is a serious illness that can spread through direct contact with the bodily fluids of an infected person. While there's no cause for panic, this is the time to stay alert. Do not drop your guard. 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
1: 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From wedding celebrations to birthday, naming ceremony, even small, small everyday enjoyment. It don't take. We still dey gidigba.
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1: 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Specially for you. No dull yourself. Go carry your own for any shop where they near you.

0: song of the world.
1: Although no case of Ebola has been reported in Nigeria, we must remain observant following the outbreak of the disease in Central Africa. Ebola is a serious illness that can spread through direct contact with the bodily fluids of an infected person. Well, there's no cause for panic. 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
2: They tried to play our kind of song.
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2: The truth is, you can't beat the boss.